0: don't have to be the biggest to be a champion.
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0: Discovery has been delayed. A California federal judge granting a temporary restraining order prohibiting the entertainment giants from closing the deal for 2 weeks while the court considers whether the merger should remain blocked. That's your Fox Business Report. I'm Hillary Barsky, invested in you.
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2: News. I'm John Saucier. The U.S. military announcing the deaths of four U.S. service members in Iranian attacks over the weekend, including one who died during a controlled detonation of a downed drone. Senate Minority Leader Chuck Schumer condemns President Trump for ordering strikes at Iran in the first place.
3: This carnage is the bitter fruit of Trump's labor in Iran. Every second Trump prolongs his war is another second the lives of our men and women in uniform are in danger.
2: The president says Iran will pay many times over for each U.S. soldier that's killed. Primary elections continue around the country. Democratic Socialists of America hoping to notch more wins. Senate Majority Leader John Thune criticizes recent progressive victories.
4: So what's next? Will the Democrat Party adopt the platform of the Democrat Socialists of America?
2: House Minority Leader Hakeem Jeffries says the progressive victories won't alter their legislative focus. 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
6: For the rest of tonight, areas of smoke could still linger. We're going to see showers and thunderstorms likely throughout the night tonight. Lows near 66. Some of those storms could become strong at times. Showers and thunderstorms linger into the early morning hours on Tuesday. Then some scattered showers and thunderstorms till about 2. Highs of 74. Looking ahead to Wednesday, scattered showers early in the day, sun in the afternoon, at a high of 70. That's your forecast on Triple Talk, WMKT.
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0: out against Netanyahu, so they elect somebody who's weak. There's not another Netanyahu in line here, folks, despite all the negative stuff you've heard. He's their Churchill. If they vote him out, they're going to pay a deep price. And by the way, so will we. We will not have a partner of the kind that we have. Go right ahead, Eli. Sorry.
1: You were absolutely right. And what happens is the unfortunate part is that Europe participates in this by paying for every single dime that they receive from the United States. They are sending almost double to the same Hamas and the PLO operatives. The houses you spoke about just a few days ago, if I'm not mistaken, they fund that, but they fund much more on the training exercises. Just today, they caught another truck with pipes for sewers, for plastics. I don't remember that that was on the list for humanitarian aid.
0: Yeah, exactly. All right, Eli, thank you. And I wish you the best there. Try and be safe. What's happening to Jews there is just disgusting. It's unbelievable. And I might add righteous Gentiles who stand up to this, too. Like you and my audience, I cannot be prouder of you folks. I really am so blessed. I'll be right back.
2: Mark Levin.
0: Hi, this is Mark Levin. 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
13: You know the feeling. It's 2 a.m. You're awake, running the numbers in your head. Payroll's coming. A client hasn't paid. Costs just went up. And you're thinking, how am I going to make this work? That's where LendSeek comes in.
14: That was me. I had payroll in 3 days and money tied up in receivables. I couldn't wait weeks for a bank. I went to LendSeek, and within minutes, I saw real funding options. They were clear, upfront, no games. By the next day, the money was in my account.

0: Donald Trump. I mean, I do to a point. I voted for him all three times.
1: Right.
0: I go along with anything that he says. The man is always three steps ahead of everybody else, it seems like.
1: Right.
0: You know, just real quick, though, you know, I just don't understand where all this madness comes from, because we're almost the same age. I mean, it's like these people are trying to take our happiness away, even with the kids. I mean, when I was a kid, I mean, we had fun as a kid.
1: Yeah.
0: Nowadays, they're worried if they're a goddamn boy or a girl, for God's sakes. You know, that's pushed down their throat.
1: Mm-hmm.
0: And I just want, the only thing that I can figure out, and I told you, screen of this, I was holding this past Friday, and we had some kind of technical glitch.
1: Ron, so, I got 15 seconds.
0: Okay, just real quick.
1: Listen to me. I can't. Do me a favor. Call tomorrow. I like you. I want you to finish. I'm sorry you lost your wife. That's a terrible thing. I want to salute all you heroes out there. I got to run. And God bless each and every one of you. And thank you for being here. We'll do this again tomorrow. Have a good evening.
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3: For the rest of tonight, areas of smoke could still linger. We're going to see showers and thunderstorms likely throughout the night tonight. Lows near 66. Some of those storms could become strong at times. Showers and thunderstorms linger into the early morning hours on Tuesday. Then some scattered showers and thunderstorms till about 2. Highs of 74. Looking ahead to Wednesday, scattered showers early in the day. Sun in the afternoon at a high of 70. That's your forecast on Triple Talk WMKT. Portions of this program may be pre-recorded.
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4: Hi, everyone. Hope you had a fantastic weekend. We're back in action now. And, of course, yesterday I was lucky enough to be covering the World Cup. Was able to do hits in the morning for the Fox and Friends and then interview the president of FIFA after. We'll bring you some of that. This hour, Lawrence Jones is in studio. That's always great. Michael Makovsky will be here from

0: As you know, he's president and CEO of the Jewish Institute for National Security of America, a leading Washington, D.C.-based policy and educational organization. Now under scrutiny, like they all are, because we're wondering where this anti-Semitism, anti-Israel attitude came from, with mostly Democrats, but some Republicans, too. We'll talk about that, as well as cover... We know Marco Rubio's in action. Now he's in Alaska en route to the Philippines. There's going to be a big regional conference that includes China. And we got to talk to them about the frequency of their ships going through the Taiwan Strait. Is that related to what's happening to the Strait of Hormuz? Before we get to Lawrence, let's get to the big three.
1: Number three.
2: Landlords in New York have been making a 12% return on their investment on average.
3: How much should they make? What's fair for the landlord to make if you don't like 12?
2: We don't think that anyone should have a constitutional right to double-digit returns on their investment.
0: No one's giving you a constitutional right, you idiot. It's called a good investment, and everyone should gun to make double-digit profit of an investment. Push back on socialists beginning to organize. Yes, as some Dems try to take back their party before it's too late. The primary season is upon us, almost wrapped up, because they're worried about November if they have the wrong candidates this summer.
1: Number two.
4: Well, I watched it started with Scotland, and all of a sudden they're doing things that nobody's ever seen with the bagpipes, and it was beautiful, and it just went to every country, and they're realizing what a great country this is.
0: World Cup.
4: We're the hottest country in the world right now for this helped.
0: World Cup complete. The biggest, most successful sports tournament in history. 78 games in the U.S., 104 overall. Cities flooded with tourists. And dare I say, soccer fans created here in America and beyond.
1: Number one.
5: I think we're always open to diplomacy. It has to be real. It has to be a deal that they're willing to live by. So, I mean, their behavior has to change in order for ours to change.
0: That's a very simple idea, Secretary of State Marco Rubio. The ninth consecutive night of bombing in Iran, amped up after two killed on Friday, bringing the total to 17. Iran is hitting Gulf states and are about to lose the strait, I hope. That's next, and so will be power plants. So, Lawrence, first things first, let's just talk about what's happened in Iran.
6: Mm-hmm.
0: We did not bring this up on TV, but the IRGC command just got blown to smithereens. We finally aimed for their compound, destroyed them. Hopefully, they were all in there. My hope is we took that huge tower down. There was an observatory and communication center for the strait. We're taking that country apart.
6: Well, there had to be a proportion of a strike that would hit them hard after three of our guys are hit. And so after we lose, you know, that's the red line for the president. So that's one thing. But, Brian, we still have not taken over the strait like we need to. And that's the one thing. And the reason why I say that the strait is important is because of the gas prices. That's the one thing that is controlling a portion of our response. The president has still been able to keep the prices lower than the initial start of the war. But as the Iranians increase their threats and aggression, he's going to have to increase our aggression toward them. And that is going to impact the oil prices.
0: The Wall Street Journal had today that Iran has moved $8 billion of oil amid the war's truce. It shipped 70 million barrels of oil worth as much as $8 billion between mid-June and mid-July when the U.S. lifted its blockade on the strait. To get around U.S. sanctions, Iran sent its oil to an area known as the Eastern Outer Port Limits, outside the territorial waters of Malaysia, a midpoint between Russia and China. There, vessels would use hoses to transfer the oil to the tankers. Typically, the tankers who receive the oil would head towards private refineries in China, now known as teapots, who buy the oil at a discount. Now, what happened is when they were able to trade their oil at full rate, they tried to charge China.
6: Right.
0: And China goes, no, we're going to take it at a discount. And then nobody stepped up to buy it. But still, they were just able to get $70 billion. That MOU was a huge risk.
6: Well, it wasn't just a risk. It was a disaster. And everything that we said that was in the MOU before it actually came out publicly turned out to be in the MOU. So I think the president has made it very clear there's no MOU anymore. There's no talk of the MOU at this point. The things that we have questions about is why do we even allow that to happen? And I understand they wanted to get control of the oil prices. But this is a regime that's never going to stop. But the one way they're able to continue is they have fuel to make their products, make their weapons. And it looks like we're hitting

0: factories, Brian, that's another part of this that concerns me. Factories and places where we had already hit before. So
1: They're rebuilding.
0: They're rebuilding. So that tells you when you take your feet off the gas, you leave room and time for them to regroup. And Iranians, they regroup pretty fast. You know, this is not Venezuela.
2: Well, we got to make sure they can't get the material to regroup. That's part of it. So Admiral James Jarvidis, former Supreme Allied Commander of NATO, amongst his many titles, said this about Iran's offense. Cut six.
3: The Pentagon is going to tear apart every single one of these strikes. Here, I'm confident they will do whatever it takes to increase the protection. What I'm a little bit worried about, Jake, is not so much in the Middle East, but it is attacks against our bases and our troops elsewhere in the world where there might be less alert presence. So think Europe, where we have 100,000 U.S. troops. Think Korea. Think Japan or Okinawa, part of Japan. Those are vulnerabilities that I think the Iranians would not pause at exploiting.
0: One thing that I would like to see us do, Brian, and it looks like the relationship between the United States and Ukraine is a little bit back on track now. Get the drones.
2: Yeah, why don't we do that deal?
0: Offered the deal. I thought there was talk about the deal already been done, but apparently it's not done. Get the deal. It's cheap and it's highly effective. Get the drones and drone the hell out of them at this point. We're worried about our munitions. That's still the problem. You could fix that on the back end and get these drones from the Ukrainians, and it's cheap and extremely effective and hit all these targets. The other thing is...
2: And anti-drone technology.
0: Get Israel back in the game. I understand the dynamics and the reason. Got it. You didn't want to turn this into a sectarian war. I got it. Israel was being a little bit too aggressive. Got it. But since the deal is now over and you have different partners of the Iranians talking about getting involved, let Israel back in the game.
2: Yeah, Brian Mast, chairman of foreign relations, talked about the need to get the fighting back on track and to finish these guys. Cut eight.
4: President Trump had no choice. What we're seeing is an escalation of the status quo. Iran has been attacking us for years. People forget they killed three Americans at Tower 22 in Jordan, or that they put 11 Americans on their knees on a boat when they were attacking that boat at gunpoint. And the day-to-day harassment, there was over 350 attacks on vessels in the 30 months prior to Epic Fury ever beginning. This is the status quo. President Trump had the choice. Do we let the status quo continue and they get a nuclear weapon, or do we deal with the problem once and for all? And he said, yeah, we're going to do the hard thing. We're going to deal with the problem.
2: Didn't he make his case brilliantly?
0: Yeah. I mean, look, one thing I am confident, Brian, because we sometimes hyperventilate about the strategy and how this thing, that at the end of the day, I always know, at least with this president, that he's not going to project weakness, that he's always going to answer the call. That's the one thing that we have going for. We got a military that has been successful. I've said it from the very beginning. We're on the five-yard line, and the Iranians are going to be the Iranians. I also am very hopeful, Brian, because this is the first time I've heard the president talk about this recently, at least. He's starting to talk about the Iranian people and the suffering that they're going through. We promised them that we're going to have their back. This is not a globalist policy. The 30,000 of their people got up and protested, and we said we're going to have their back. We got to follow through with it, not because we want some new regime and we want to be the policemen of the world, but because that is a direct threat to our country. We got to support those people.
2: We got to take out the besieged because they're the ones who dress in plain clothes and just kill protesters.
0: Yes.
2: They hung four more over the weekend from January.
0: By the way, Brian, to your point before we go, there are no moderates, okay, in their government. They don't exist. From the supreme leader to the parliament to the assembly of experts that is a combination of the clerics as well as doctors and philosophers, there's no matter. They play good cop, bad cop.
2: I agree. So Gianni Infantino is the president of FIFA. He's going to run for re-election too. So I was able to talk to him after the final game, which Spain won 1-0 in overtime. Here's what he said about what soccer's legacy. They left behind enough money in 1994 to launch the MLS in 1996. What about now? Cut 16.

0: number one sport in the world.
1: You think you can here?
0: 100%.
1: You think 100%. You can beat the NFL?
0: We will be exequo number one, co-number ones with the NFL maybe. I don't know, no, but Roger Goodell is a great friend. I have so many friends in the NFL. But there is space for everyone. And you know, the NFL is a great sport. It's an American sport. Soccer, football, our football is the world sport.
2: So do you think he's going to move up the rankings?
3: I think he has the right message, saying that there's room for everyone, room for every sport. It'll move up the ranking, but it'll never be like American football. But I do think some of the marketing, that's part of the problem. Our best, you know, it's just a fact, our best athletes aren't playing soccer because of exposure. They're just not playing. So you got to market to those people. That means scholarships, telling them know about that. There got to be NIL deals as well. You get that, and then you'll grow it nationally.
2: Here's an example. You look at Haaland in Norway, the big center forward, right? He's 6'5". Mm-hmm. 6'5", 220, he would be a tight end in America. Right. So he would have been pushed into football.
3: Right.
2: Or power forward.
3: Right.
2: But I point out this, that for the longest times, if you were a certain build, you'd be a boxer.
3: Right.
2: And after a while, boxing stopped being, you know, after Muhammad Ali retired and Tyson was, you know, there was a dead period, and then Tyson came back and made it cool again. And now it's to a dead period.
3: Right.
2: Those boxers are power forwards. Right. So, right. And they're just moving to, or linebackers.
3: Right.
2: So it's when a sport gets hot, you make your decision. For example, Antonio Freeman's son.
3: Mm-hmm.
2: Freeman was unbelievable in this World Cup. He's 23 years old.
3: Mm-hmm.
2: So his dad and his mom weren't living together. They separated, and that's when he found soccer. And I'm wondering if he lived with his dad. But his dad said, no, you're playing football.
3: Right.
2: Walter Payton's son was unbelievable. And they thought he was national team caliber. And then the senior year, he says, I'm playing football.
3: Right.
2: And then he gets a full scholarship to Miami, Eddie Payton.
3: If I could make one suggestion, just from my perspective, as, you know, I play sports my whole life, the branding of soccer has to change a little bit. They have to market it as being a physical. They have to make it more of a physical sport.
2: Because it is.
3: It is. But they have to brand it that way, because that's what the young men gravitate to. Like, for example, soccer was never an option in my household. It was basketball, football, and maybe give baseball a shot, right? That soccer is not marketed as that being that way.
2: Well, you know, it's huge in Dallas. And in Houston.
3: It is. We got FC Dallas, which is...
2: Oh, yeah, but I mean youth. Because
3: right.
2: They're like one of the elite
3: They have the youth team, too,
2: yeah.
3: as well.
2: But one of the elite youth tournaments is in Dallas.
3: It is. And you have a lot of kids that are playing more so than before. And I think this World Cup was hugely, you know, successful and helps the branding. I will say this. The way the USA played, though, that made it take a hit.
2: Right.
3: Going out that way.
2: The last game.
3: Yes, because you got us there, and as a new fan, and then you get all the way there. And I'm not saying for them, I'm not saying they had to win, Brian. I understand that they were going uphill, but the no effort at all, the jogging, that leaves a bad taste in Americans.
2: Yeah, we'll see what happens. And this week, Mauricio Pochettino will decide if he's staying.
3: Right.
2: I hope he stays.
3: The coach.
2: Yeah.
3: I'm hearing a lot of people saying he may not be there.
2: Yeah, they said Lexi Lawless was just in our green room. He said it depends what kind of offer he gets, because it's a good gig.
3: Right.
2: But so many people want this guy.
3: Right.
2: So he's a hot coaching commodity. But I would love to see him build this.
3: He has great spirit, and he seems shocked with some of the performance after they had such a great run.
2: Yeah.
3: It would be a disaster if we lost him.
2: All right. So listen, Lawrence, when can we see you again?
3: I'll be on the show tomorrow.
2: Right. Are you hosting it all this weekend around?
3: Of the weekend? No. I'm going to have a surgery coming up.
2: Oh, yeah.
3: And then we'll get through that.
2: When is that?
3: That's Wednesday. So prayers appreciated. And then, yeah, we'll go from there. Should be quick.
2: All right. In and out. Get some of that. Do you have some liquid buildup? Right?
3: That's right. Exactly. So I've been telling people about retina tear, and then you have some liquid and all that. So just getting rid of that. It should be quick.
2: Lawrence Jones. We'll be back in a week. But you will
3: be tomorrow.
2: And you'll give us an update, too.
3: I'll give you an update.
2: And you'll be in tomorrow.
3: I'll be in tomorrow.
2: Wearing makeup.
3: I mean, I need it.
2: Back in a moment.
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4: 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On Thursday, July 23rd, the Walloon Lake Association and Conservancy will be hosting a hands-on event monitoring the water quality of Schutz Creek. Participants will receive training in field monitoring, equipment use, and aquatic life identification before working in teams to collect important data for one of Walloon Lake's most important tributaries. The WLAC will meet at the Fields Preserve on Thursday, July 23rd from 10 to 2. And on Saturday, July 25th to Sunday, July 26th, head to the Village of Bay Harbor for the 26th Annual Arts Festival. Set in one of the most beautiful venues in northern Michigan, explore a number of boutique artists, vendors, and an artisan market. The Arts Festival will feature children's art activities and something for the whole family. Beginning on Saturday, July 25th in the Village of Bay Harbor from 10 to 5, and Sunday, July 26th from 10 to 3. The Community Calendar is a service of Triple Talk, WMKT.
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0: From his mouth to your ears, it's Brian Kilmeade.
1: I believe that Prime Minister Netanyahu belongs in The Hague. He's a war criminal. Whatever the law allows me to do in New York City, that's what we will do, but we won't be writing our own laws to that end. That's an active conversation with our legal department in seeing what the prospects are we have here in our municipality.
2: So that is our idiot mayor, Mamdani, talking about his need to arrest Benjamin Netanyahu. Why? Because he's anti-Semitic. We know that. He hates Israel. We understand that. His wife hates him even more. No question about that. But now Prime Minister Netanyahu is blasting Mamdani after Mamdani says he's exploring opportunities to enforce the ICC arrest warrant. He essentially says his office called the warrant bogus and accused Mamdani of attacking Israel to distract from problems in New York. Legal experts say a New York mayor has no clear authority to arrest a visiting foreign leader, and the U.S. does not recognize the ICC's jurisdiction. I'll bring something else. The U.N. ambassador weighed in, Michael Waltz, and he said, what the hell are you talking about? We don't even subscribe to the ICC, and anything that he's done is not genocide. And I've totally told you that John Spencer, he's at the War College at West Point, who has been there four times during the height of the war against Hamas, and says that they've been more surgical and humanitarian in their strikes than even we were in Ramadi and Fallujah over in Iraq. No one was calling for President Bush's arrest. One thing, not one civilian is targeted by Israel. In Hamas, that's the goal. Who, by the way, just elected a new leader. So we got to put more pressure on them. We got to get these other nations putting pressure on them. I do get the sense that Gaza is further along than Hezbollah, and that Lebanon's relationship with Israel is great. With the Hezbollah, I feel as though they're still getting supplied. And I think that's why at the hub of it all, at the nexus of it all, is Iran. The less power they have, the less weapons they have, the less money they have, the less money all these proxies have. And guess who's the latest one who wants them defanged? Syria wants them defanged. Lebanon is standing up, something they haven't done in 25 years. And nobody likes what's happening right now in Gaza. So there could be a situation where Gaza starts calling their own shots, Palestinians. Not happening right now. Hamas still got the guns. Less guns, but still have the guns. Hey, it's Brian Kilmeade. More on the Brian Kilmeade Show next on Triple Talk. 102.3 and 103.3 FM and 1270 AM WMKT.
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3: President Trump gathering top tech companies to sign a new agreement to help fuel the global AI race. Executives from companies like Amazon, Google, Meta, XAI, and OpenAI are agreeing to pay for all the energy needed to run their planned data centers. They hope it will reassure communities wary of having data centers in their backyard.
4: We're here this afternoon for a historic signing that will help keep down utility bills very, very substantially, and electricity prices for millions of Americans, and in many cases for a lot of people that don't really understand why they're going up, but they're not going to be going up, they're going to be actually going down.
3: The president says the tech companies will build their own power supplies and will end up strengthening local grids. Around 3,000 new data centers are under construction or planned in the U.S. The data centers are expected to account for as much as half of U.S. power demand for the rest of this decade. With Fox on Tech, Connor Hansen, Fox Business.
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6: For the rest of tonight, areas of smoke could still linger. We're going to see showers and thunderstorms likely throughout the night tonight. Lows near 66. Some of those storms could become strong at times. Showers and thunderstorms linger into the early morning hours on Tuesday. Then some scattered showers and thunderstorms till about 2. Highs of 74. Looking ahead to Wednesday, scattered showers early in the day, sun in the afternoon, and a high of 70. That's your forecast on Triple Talk, WMKT.

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1: I think we're always open to diplomacy. It has to be real. It has to be a deal that they're willing to live by. Look, Iran a week ago was supposed to put out a statement saying that the Straits of Hormuz would be open, that they would no longer attack shipping. And instead of doing that, they attacked three ships. I think that was last Friday or Saturday. So, I mean, their behavior has to change in order for ours to change.
2: It just makes so much sense. Marco Rubio taking a few questions yesterday. The ninth consecutive night of bombing in Iran ramped up big time. Two, sadly, Americans have lost their lives. Three overall on something unrelated. So bringing the total to 17. So it's not without costs, but we are putting a tremendous damage. We're wielding tremendous damage on one of our premier enemies. I still look at China as a competitor, and Russia, I think, is an enemy. But Iran is front and center, where and they've killed Americans. They try to keep the blood off their hands, but we know it's on there, and so does Marco Rubio. He has very little trust in any MOU. Marco Rubio gets it. I can't say the same thing about the vice president. With us right now is Michael Makovsky, president and CEO of the Jewish Institute for National Security of America. And it's a leading Washington, D.C.-based policy and educational organization focused on U.S. defenses and national security issues in the military, in the Middle East. Michael, welcome back.
3: Thank you, Brian. Great to see you again.
2: Michael, from your sources, do you have a sense of how much damage this 9 days of bombing has done on the infrastructure, military infrastructure of Iran?
3: Well, I think there'd been obviously significant damage. And I think what's also interesting, obviously, initially, the attacks seemed to focus along the coastal area of the Persian Gulf. But what we've seen, I think, in recent days is an expansion of the target list to also more southwest and just generally more western Iran. And I think that suggests what might be coming going forward. Plus, of course, though,

0: whole moving of all these refueling tankers and perhaps other assets to Israel. So there might be more U.S. planes coming from the West, and therefore they might be hit. The signals suggest, more action on Western Iran too.
1: So far, why don't you think they're hitting Israel?
0: Well, that's a great question. I think there's a couple of reasons. One, because the Iranians know that Israel will hit back hard. And I think I was recently in Israel when we right before we last spoke, and I think the Israelis are itching to get in, and I think the Iranians know it. So they don't want to hit Israel if they could avoid it.
1: Well, they must know. I mean, at the same time, if that is indeed the case, and people think that, and maybe I'm inclined to think that too, why would they break an MOU that was so tilted in their favor, allowed them to trade oil at full price potentially, allowed them to begin to maybe do the things necessary to get $300 billion in relief funds from their Arab neighbors and investment? All these things would have allowed them to rebuild, hopefully not their nuclear program, but they would have from their perspective. But yet they just said, "We're going to shoot at ships and blow the whole thing up." Don't they know that was the best deal ever? And aren't those the same people that are being pragmatic, evidently, when it comes to Israel? They're not when it comes to us.
0: Right. No, it's a great question, and logic would suggest exactly what you're saying. And it all but unfortunately, I think the fundamental problem here, and the MOU reinforced it, is the Iranians think they won the war. And they felt that way since the ceasefire on April 8th, and they saw a desperate America wanting to come to a deal. And the MOU, as you point out, was a tremendous agreement for the Iranians. And yet it was an abject failure because the Iranians wanted more. They wanted to push. They saw America on the run, and they wanted to exert their dominance on the Strait of Hormuz. Now, they did sell a lot of oil. My office, my organization, JINSA, reported, I think, 2 weeks ago that they got already like over at least $5 billion in oil revenue within the first few weeks of the MOU. And as you point out, they could have gotten a lot more. But they can't help themselves, and it's more important to the regime to try to exert their dominance of the Strait of Hormuz and to push the United States out than the oil revenue they would have
1: So
0: gotten.
1: we plan is definitely to take back that strait, I think, kinetically. Here's General Jack Keane on the progress we're making. He said this 40 minutes ago. Cut 32.
2: We're doing what we couldn't get done diplomatically. We removed our blockade as part of the deal, but they maintain control. So now we're conducting the Battle of the Straits of Hormuz to forcibly open the straits, secure it, and eventually control it. That is what has taken place, and huge progress is being made. And as we are taking casualties in doing this, casualties are a part of war, and our heart goes out to the loss of life here. And three losses of life has taken place, one non-combatant and a potentially a fourth. Add that to the list of thousands that the Iranians have killed, Americans, since 1983. And that's what we're dealing with in this barbaric regime.
1: So the physically taking the strait back is key. I mean, we have that one pathway that through the Oman side, and those we refused to go through the other side. They were getting shot at. And it look, you know, the Iranians claim they shot another ship over the weekend. We can't confirm that.
0: Right. And I agree, obviously, with what General Keane just said. And obviously, my condolences to the families of these American soldiers that were unfortunately and tragically lost in the last few days. But I think the general is, of course, right. This is a battle for the Strait of Hormuz. And I think it might be even broader than that because it's not just about what the Hormuz is. Yes, the Hormuz is important, but it's about making sure, I think, to convince the Iranians that they've lost. And they haven't won. And that's very important. And I think President Trump seems to understand that with all these violations, the threats to assassinate him. The MOU failed not because the conspiracy theories of Vice President Vance, but because the Iranians violated all the time. And they were mocking the United States and the President of the United States and threatening to kill him. So I think we have to show the Iranians that they can't control the Straits of Hormuz, and that they've lost this war. And then I think there might be an expansion. We don't

0: know yet what President Trump is thinking, but I think he's already hinted that he might use this as an opportunity to also go after the nuclear facilities, because I thought it was very interesting that he raised Pickaxe Mountain, this nuclear facility that was not hit last year or this year. And it suggests that maybe we might be going after that also. Time will tell.
1: That would be great. But I think the other thing I want to bring you to, even though you're in Washington, is the vice president said with Joe Rogan that there are elements of the Israeli government that wants perpetual war. And I thought to myself, for every government, there's an Ilhan Omar who are fringe, right? Who they don't speak for the country, but they have a constituency. I can't tell you the names of people in the Knesset, but I don't know anyone in Israel, in a country the size of New Jersey, that would think it would be great for us to always be at war.
0: Yeah. Look, I was in Israel a couple of weeks ago, a few weeks ago. I met with every senior security leader in the military and the security, including Prime Minister Netanyahu. I can tell you, I don't think any of them want indefinite war. You see, today, I was reading today that you had the head of IDF Manpower talking about how there's a shortage of IDF troops. They're not looking for war. Israelis have been, especially the reservists, have been serving a lot of time since October 7th. But what they do want is safety. And I think that's what the Israelis want. But I don't know where and by the way, Senator Cotton, the chairman of the Senate Intelligence Committee, says he has no such intelligence. His comments were not about Israel wanting war, but he said there was no intelligence of any campaign by the Israeli government to try to kill the MOU.
1: Yes, that's another accusation from the vice president with Joe Rogan over the weekend. I mean, I don't think he understands that he's not a senator in Ohio. That would be controversial if he was a senator in Ohio. But now he's vice president and made it clear I was a little ambivalent when it came to this war, wasn't enthusiastic. And now he's been asked to come up with an MOU to settle it. And I thought it was absolutely terrible. But it's almost in our rearview mirror now. It's almost not worthy of talking about because it's been 9 straight days of bombing. So if Iran says, well, we beat America, really, we're amping up the amount of pressure on them, and we'll see how much damage that can be done. And I'm wondering, also, I do worry about the Gulf states and if they have the interceptors that Israel has in terms of 3 different levels of missile defense. Kuwait doesn't seem to have it. Jordan doesn't seem to have it.
0: Well, right. I think it's very interesting what you just point out is about Jordan. Obviously, these 2 and perhaps more, unfortunately, soldiers, U.S. soldiers were killed in Jordan. I think what the Iranians are trying to do, they're not only trying to hit all U.S. bases in the region that they see as vulnerable, but also in Jordan's case, they might be hoping also to destabilize the regime. And, you know, there are a lot of Syrians and Iraqis that have flooded into that country over the last couple of decades, that most of the country is Palestinians. You know, we support the king there, but they might think that these attacks could also attack. And I think just to bring it back, it's a real contrast. We're building up our forces in Israel, in the Ovdah Air Force Base in southern Israel and other bases, because we see them as more secure and we have complete freedom of action, which is, as we talked about last time, you know, I think that we need to have a permanent base there in Israel. But they've shied away from that because it's more protected. The Iranians have shied away because it's more protected.
1: Yeah. Well, I guess we're going to see what's going to happen. Lastly, it looks like you're going to have an election in September. Is that correct? That's when the prime minister is going to be. The Knesset was broken. Did you guys end the break up the government? And you're going to have a new one in September? Not you, but I mean Israel is?
0: It's going to be the end of October.
1: Oh, okay.
0: Yes. Yeah. Which is what I think Netanyahu wanted it. I think the opposition wanted it, as you said, in September. Before the October 7th anniversary, but he wanted it at the end of the month, which is where it's going to be. If I could just say one more thing to look out for of what we're going to be doing going forward. And again, I don't know exactly, but I thought it was very interesting, besides President Trump's comments about Pickaxe Mountain. And by the way, the Wall Street Journal reported that we didn't hit Pickaxe Mountain because we didn't think it was important. My understanding from Israeli sources, that's not the case. It was because it was so deeply buried that we or the

0: Israelis could not effectively hit it. But there was another attack by CENTCOM that I think is interesting. We hit Abadan. Now, I don't know why, what exactly we hit, but whether it was just the air defense, but that's the site of Iran's biggest refinery. And the president has talked about in the past about hitting their energy facilities to really cripple, hurt the regime and to undermine their ability to execute a war. I think that's something to watch. I think what we might be seeing, I don't know, but what these other strikes beyond just about the Strait of Hormuz might be preparing for something larger in the coming days and weeks. We'll have to see.
1: Really? What could be larger?
0: Well, I think if we hit some of the energy facilities, for instance, as the president has talked about, we did hit this nuclear facility, the civilian nuclear facility. If we decided, for instance, to hit the major refinery, that would really hurt the regime. I'm not talking about export. I'm talking about because it would make the regime less able to provide fuel for the people. What if we wanted to hit some of their natural gas facilities? By the way, I heard that from Israel. There's been a lament that we didn't hit some of their more of their energy facilities because that would really hurt the regime internally. And I think that's something to watch. I don't know if we're going to go that route, but President Trump has referred to that as a possibility.
1: Yeah, we don't want this to go on endlessly. Nobody does, and not even an obscure Israeli politician that may not exist. Michael Makovsky, thanks so much. Always appreciate your insight, especially now, 9 days into a major bombing campaign in Iran. Thank you.
0: Thank you.
1: You got
0: Thank you. Have a good
1: You too. 1-866-408-7669. I'm going to get to some of your emails I got over the weekend on One Nation and of course, our shows from last week, and then take your calls. We have some time on the back end. We also have a new prime minister over in Britain. It's Andy Burnham. And in case you think it's going to be a new bright day, think again. He's a far left socialist. Yeah, back in a moment.
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5: Yeah.
4: They're cowardly. Their party is being taken over now by, you know, every day I hear about a new very radical. I feel very good about, like, 10, whenever years ago, like, I did lose fans because, you know, I wasn't going to go along with some of this crazy stuff on the left, too. I didn't change really on what I thought about the right, but just I can't sit and just not notice stuff, which people seem to want to do because it's all about my team or your team. But, you know, there's some crazy stuff.
6: Yeah, there is some crazy stuff on the left, don't you think? Fetterman, Bill Maher, Van Jones speaking out against it. Don't you think it's a little disturbing? People go, oh, it gives Republicans a shot at the midterms, but this is too big. The mayor of New York City is one thing. Then you got two other congressional leaders who believe abolish prisons, abolish borders, hate America. The Democratic Socialists of America saying abolish the Supreme Court, abolish the Senate, abolish the presidency. You might go, well, great, let me run against that individual. But then you realize young, educated people are voting, and if they get inspired to go out there, they start winning elections, you're not going to recognize this country. And among the people that thought that and were alarmed by that was Van Jones. He said something interesting over the weekend. He kind of spoke out about it and essentially says, you know, this is not the Republican Party, the Democratic Party I remember. Cut 26.
7: But what does it have to do with supporting Hamas? What does it have to do with putting up candidates who say we should have no police, no prisons, we can't deport anybody, even if they commit rape or murder, Israel shouldn't exist? These are terrible ideas. These are awful ideas. Where did these ideas even come from?
6: I don't know. That's why, if you don't know, then I'll never know. So I even wrote him over the weekend. He wrote me back, and he says he's really concerned. You know, who's concerned about it, too? Guys like James Carville are concerned about it. Not that they really like Republicans. Cut 27.
7: If we live in a world where people could literally get elected to office with the only qualification being that they went and celebrated a mass murder of Israelis, if all elected officials celebrated mass murders, is that a better world or a worse world? These are not progressive ideas. These are regressive ideas.
6: And should I just bring up, too, that I didn't bring this up, but I'm sure you know it by now. Part of this platform is anti-Israel, anti-Semitism. Oh, you know, Israel shouldn't exist. But I don't want to talk about that now. That's what Abdul El Sayed, who's running for the Democratic Senate seat over in Michigan. It's so concerning that Gary Peters, who has a seat, decided that I'm going to go endorse another questionable character, but the more mainstream Democrat over there. And sort of the Congressional Black Caucus backed off because this is not a minority movement. I don't know anybody. People, if you believe in the American dream, you cannot go for socialism. It doesn't make any sense. I mean, it caps how much you earn and tells you I'm going to nationalize industries that would allow for free market to allow

0: you to excel. Instead, it takes incentives out of everything, and it's not worked anywhere. I wish people would understand that. There are different things that could go on, but giving people other people's money never has worked out. And people point to the Nordic countries. Norway and Sweden have backed off all those policies because they've fallen flat in their face. You listen to The Brian Kilmeade Show. So glad you're here. 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
3: For the rest of tonight, areas of smoke could still linger. We're going to see showers and thunderstorms likely throughout the night tonight. Lows near 66. Some of those storms could become strong at times. Showers and thunderstorms linger into the early morning hours on Tuesday. Then some scattered showers and thunderstorms till about 2. Highs of 74. Looking ahead to Wednesday, scattered showers early in the day. Sun in the afternoon at a high of 70. That's your forecast on Triple Talk WMKT. Portions of this program may be pre-recorded.
0: 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It's Brian Kilmeade.
4: Hi, everyone. So glad you're there. We're at 40th and 6th in Midtown Manhattan. Last night I was at MetLife looking at the World Cup final. So I had a quick turnaround, but happy to be with you today and talk a little bit of soccer and so much more. Michael Goodwin, New York Post columnist this hour. Julian Epstein makes sense of the Democratic Party this hour, if that's possible. We'll do a simulcast on Fox News Channel with America's Newsroom. We'll share each other's audiences. Hope you don't mind. And, of course, we'll take all your feedback at BrianKilmeade.com. On Sunday, I did a story about data centers and talked to Mike Rowe about the need to build them, that people should stop being reluctant. And I've gotten people all over the map, some angry, some saying, thank goodness you said that. David Sachs said, if we don't build these data centers, we're going to fall way behind China. Are they working behind the scenes to make sure that the public sentiment turns against data centers, saying it's bad for the environment? We'll discuss that at some point. But first, let's get to our big three.
5: Number three.
6: Landlords in New York have been making

0: getting a 12% return on their investment for on
1: How
0: average.
1: How much should they make? What's fair for the landlord to make if you don't like 12?
0: We don't think that anyone should have a constitutional right to double-digit returns on their investment.
2: Why? Push back on socialists beginning to organize as some Dems try to take back their party. Let's talk about that and Maine and them scrambling to replace Graham Plattner.
3: Number two.
4: Well, I watched it started with Scotland, and all of a sudden they're doing things that nobody's ever seen with the bagpipes, and it was beautiful, and it just went to every country, and they're realizing what a great country this is. We're the hottest country in the world right now, for this helped.
2: It certainly did. That is Donald Trump. World Cup complete, the biggest, most successful sports tournament in history. 78 games in the U.S., 104 overall, most sold out. Cities flooded with tourists and, dare I say, soccer fans created. We'll discuss it.
3: Number one.
5: I think we're always open to diplomacy. It has to be real. It has to be a deal that they're willing to live by. So, I mean, their behavior has to change in order for ours to change.
2: That is Marco Rubio, ninth consecutive night of intense bombing in Iran, amped up after two killed on Friday in Jordan. Iran is hitting our Gulf states and are about to lose the strait. We'll discuss it and a lot more. And, you know, Marco Rubio always making sense on foreign policy, but for some reason, when it comes to negotiations on Ukraine, when it comes to negotiations with Iran, or even Hamas, he's not involved. It makes no sense. I'd feel a lot better if he was. Do you agree with me, Michael Goodwin? Okay, we just dropped him. We lost him on that. Here is more from Marco Rubio, cut two.
5: Well, they're not complying with it. I mean, the straits are supposed to be open, free of tolls, free of attack, free of all the things they're doing against these ships. So you can't have an MOU that's alive if they're violating the terms of it. What I will say is that the United States always remains open to a diplomatic solution. We've tried multiple times with Iran, and we'll continue to try it.
2: Yeah, we'll continue to try, but I think it's all a waste of time until you get to the point where they have no choice. In terms of what our choices are, Admiral Stavridis, one of the most knowledgeable military minds in our country, had this to say over the weekend. Cut three.
6: I'd say he has three options, and none of them are good. One, he can simply do Pontius Pilate and walk away from this. That would be a terrible outcome for the United States, for the Gulf, for global trade. I don't think he's going to do it, but that certainly is an option.
2: More. Cut four.
6: Option two, he can go big. And I mean, back to the level of strikes we were at the start, hundreds of strikes a day and amping up, going after targets that put pressure on the Iranian economy. That would be a big military move, and that could include boots on the ground. That's a bad option because it's expensive and no one wants boots on the ground. And it just doesn't kind of add up for the American public.
2: And by the way, I don't think all three bad options. When you're trying to take down a nemesis of this country for nearly 50 years, that is an option. We just got to do it the right way. Cut five.
6: And then third and finally, so, okay, Admiral, where does he land? Probably with option three, which is what you're seeing, increasing to some degree the kinetic activity, the bombs, increasing economic sanction pain, hopefully getting our allies on side, and above all, keeping the door open for negotiation. Some have called this, and I think it's accurate, escalate to de-escalate, to force them back to the table.
2: And that, you know, over the weekend, I had conversations with people very close to the negotiations. There might be people that we're talking to that nobody knows. That might be in the some so-called deep state of Iran. Then I don't know. I've never heard of that before yesterday. Let's bring in Michael Goodwin in the New York Post. Michael, the one thing we've learned over the years, I think, is that there are no moderates in Iran. They play the good cop, bad cop game like we do. They were like, oh, well, I'm the reasonable one. You don't want any part of the IRGC. But they're always speaking out of the same hymn book.
7: Yeah, that's been a game they've played for decades. And, Brian, I think that we may have fallen for some of that, too, when we talk about a moderate wing of the Ayatollah's command structure. I'm among those who doubt that such a moderate wing actually has any power or any say. Ultimately, that may be just simple.

0: basically another window dressing effort. But I have to say also, Brian, that I think the thing, when I look at the whole 6 months or so, nearly now, not quite, but since the end of February when this began, the thing that surprises me most is how much pain Iran has been willing to absorb without surrendering, without really surrendering anything other than a willing to meet and negotiate. That has to be a surprise also, I think, to some in the Pentagon and maybe even the White House.
1: Here's Brian Mast on that, chairman of the House Foreign Relations Committee. Cut eight.
2: President Trump had no choice. What we're seeing is an escalation of the status quo. Iran has been attacking us for years. People forget they killed three Americans at Tower 22 in Jordan, or that they put 11 Americans on their knees on a boat when they were attacking that boat at gunpoint. And the day-to-day harassment, there was over 350 attacks on vessels in the 30 months prior to Epic Fury ever beginning. This is the status quo. President Trump had the choice. Do we let the status quo continue and they get a nuclear weapon, or do we deal with the problem once and for all? And he said, yeah, we're going to do the hard thing. We're going to deal with the problem.
1: I do. And I see something. I mean, we got to, I think he's going to intensify over the next few days and get back that straight. When they get back the straight, that's like snapping their Achilles heel.
0: Yeah, I mean, that's an important factor, Brian. And it makes you do wonder, were we surprised that the straight became so much part of their arsenal to hold us back? And it succeeded in the extent, to the extent that we could not watch the world's energy market run dry. So we are responsible to the world. They are not. They are only responsible to themselves and their terrorist affiliates. We have a much bigger obligation, and that's why we are the United States of America.
1: Yeah, so we're watching our mayor, Mayor Mamdani, take on Prime Minister Netanyahu. He says he wants to see what his options are to have him arrested. Well, this guy benefits from this. He wants to make himself a national figure, don't you think?
0: Absolutely. This is simply an opportunity. It's not a necessity, right? There's no basis of this. This indictment is from a court that America doesn't recognize. For obvious reasons, it could indict American soldiers in Iran right now or somewhere else if it chose to. It's a corrupt court, just like most of the UN is corrupt, which is why the United States never ratified it and agreed to abide by it. So Mamdani doing that is embracing not the United States, he's embracing sort of a foreign operation on American soil. I mean, there's something really wrong with this guy's values.
1: Yeah, he's kind of ridiculous. Real quick, J.D. Vance is disappointing to you with his podcast appearance with Joe Rogan as he is to me?
0: Yeah, I was stunned by it, Brian, and not in a good way. I thought his comments about Israel were reprehensible. He seems to have a bug to attack the Jewish state. He seems not to understand what has happened in Lebanon and why it has happened. What he says basically, Hezbollah and Israel, it's a chicken and egg thing. What? Hezbollah is a terrorist offshoot planted in Lebanon by Iran to try to further the goal of eliminating Israel. How can you begrudge Israel's right to defend itself against an enemy swearing to destroy it? And I think also another thing, Johnny, Epstein was high up in American intelligence and in Israeli intelligence. He called himself a conspiracy theorist on Epstein issues. It was a very strange thing. I think he was pretty, maybe too relaxed and just sort of talking without thinking.
1: That's giving him the benefit of the doubt. I get worried that he is thinking.
0: I find it necessary to couch it that up to now, I think he's been a pretty good vice president. I think it was a good choice of Trump in 2024. But this is very, very

0: see smart and don't start.
1: Brought to you by johnnysambassadors.org.
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0: you listen, the more you'll know. It's Brian Kilmeade.
1: The problem we're facing in our housing system is that we talk about tenants and we say they have to pull themselves up by their bootstraps. They have to be responsible financially. But when we look at the landlords, we don't use those same standards. Landlords in New York have been making a 12% return on their investment on average.
2: How much should they make? What's fair for the landlord to make if you don't like 12?
1: They're complaining that 12 is not enough. And we don't think that anyone should have a constitutional right to double-digit returns on their investment.
3: That's the former executive director of the Democratic Socialists of America. Nobody should make a double-digit profit. Okay. Julian Epstein joins us now, served as chief counsel, House Judiciary Committee, and staff director of the House Oversight Committee for Democrats. Julian, do you agree that you should not make double-digit returns on an investment?
4: I think this is insanity, Brian. I mean, these are guys, if you look at all of the people running on the Democratic Socialist flank, they have almost one thing in common, which is they've never built anything, and they don't know how to build anything. It's the same with left-wing academics. They don't teach in universities how to build for the future because they don't know how. And therefore, if you don't know how to build anything, the only alternative you're left is how to tear things down. And that's what the Democratic Socialist ideology is about. How do we take, you know, $500 from one productive person and give $100 to five unproductive people? It's a pyramid scheme. There's a simple answer to the housing problem in New York and elsewhere, which is build more housing and create the environment to build more housing and let the market impose on landlords market pressures for them to improve housing. We know that works, and we know when the government gets involved and controls housing, it doesn't work. But, you know, I think these fools on the far left and in the Democratic Socialist wing, as I say, they have none of them have any experience building it. AOC was a bartender. Bernie Sanders has been living on the government teat his entire career. All of these other folks that sort of won the election in New York and elsewhere, none of them have ever done anything productive in their lives. So they don't know how to build. They know how to tear things down. Mm-hmm. And I think this pyramid scheme goes on for a couple of years until people start realizing it's a con job.
3: Well, do you think if you're a Democrat, don't you want to jump out there and stop the car and before November?
4: Well, there's this old saying I think that Churchill used to use, which is the fool is the socialist is the guy who feeds the alligator with the hopes that the alligator will eat him last. The Democratic Party, this is really a test of not only of their courage, but of their competence. I mean, the fact that you see such these candidates winning is an expression of the fact that the Democrats like Schumer and Jeffries don't want to stand up and say this is bad for the party, because it is. This isn't just socialism, Brian. This is third worldism.
3: Yeah.
4: So when you say socialism, you're talking about government control of the economy. When you talk about third worldism, you're talking about things like open borders, defunding the police, radical gender theory, critical race theory. You have a whole host of ideologies that go along with the DSA agenda. I don't think Trump and the Republicans have effectively made the case on that. But for the Democrats, there's a lack of courage in standing up and saying this is bad politics.

0: There's also a lack of competence. This is a story of incompetence because the party used to be able to have the apparatus to put the guardrails around these kind of candidates. It no longer does.
1: They're backing him. Bernie Sanders, AOC, over the weekend was with Abdul El-Sayed. And now Gary Peters is actually supporting Stevens. So there's and the Congressional Black Caucus is supporting Haley Stevens, who's hardly an ideal candidate, but is a Democrat, I think.
0: Is a Democrat. Yeah, she keeps calling me, asking me for for money. And I've avoided her phone calls a number of times.
1: Very distinctive voice.
0: I don't. She's also very far left. And this is a pipe dream that Democrats. I mean, what's happening in these elections, Brian, is you're getting 10% of the electorate who the DSA has figured out how to activate in these primary elections. 10, maybe 15% of the electorate who are going out and voting for these extremist candidates and extremist agendas. And that's, again, an expression of incompetence on the part of the party who can't turn out the more moderate votes. And I think they'll pay a price for it in November. But, you know, Syed, along with a lot of these other candidates, are people that are expressing not just third worldism and socialism, but support for Nazi terrorists in the Middle East.
1: Hamas.
0: He Syed was coddled the pro-Iranian vote in Dearborn. Did yep. not want to. When Khomeini was killed by in the early strikes in early March, he didn't want to say anything in support of that because he was scared he would upset the pro-Khomeini electorate in Dearborn, Michigan. Well, I mean, you know, Houston, we have a problem.
1: Yeah.
0: Do we really have a big pro-Khomeini electorate?
1: I hope not.
0: Like Michigan?
1: Yeah. Thanks.
0: Well, it sounds like he believes that we do.
1: You have a big Muslim population.
0: He believes
1: that
0: he doesn't want to offend them.
1: Go get him. Julian Epstein, thanks so much. We come back. We'll take your calls, and then America's Newsroom will do a simulcast there. Don't move. Brian Kilmeade Show. Beautiful Monday. Brian Kilmeade. More on the Brian Kilmeade Show next on Triple Talk. 102.3 and 103.3 FM and 1270 AM WMKT.
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1: This is House Call for Health. 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The rules will apply to those enrolled in Medicare under an expansion that allows more low and middle income earners to qualify for it. 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Under the new requirements, enrollees ages 19 to 64 have to show they're working or performing community service for at least 80 hours a month, or that they're in school or an apprenticeship at least part-time. There are exemptions, including for people with certain medical issues, pregnant women, and caregivers of disabled people. And Nebraska will review eligibility every 6 months. 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
3: For the rest of tonight, areas of smoke could still linger. We're going to see showers and thunderstorms likely throughout the night tonight. Lows near 66. Some of those storms could become strong at times. Showers and thunderstorms linger into the early morning hours on Tuesday. Then some scattered showers and thunderstorms till about 2. Highs of 74. Looking ahead to Wednesday, scattered showers early in the day, sun in the afternoon, and a high of 70. That's your forecast on Triple Talk, WMKT.

0: If you're interested in it, Brian's talking about it. You're with Brian Kilmeade.
1: What is the fuss all about with the Straits of Hormuz, Bill and Dana? From Iran's perspective, this is a strategic asset that exceeds the nuclear deal in terms of their enterprise. Why? Because their enterprise is largely under a mountain of rubble. But this is a means for them to have influence in the region and control the distribution of oil, something they have always wanted to have. And look, they're wanting to fight for it.
2: So that is the Strait of Hormuz and General Jack Keane talking about the need to take it back. And they can't do it. It's more valuable to them than the nuclear weapon, I think. Even though they're not going to give up on either one of them, they said they wasted too much time and spilled too much blood because Israel's been out there assassinating would-be nuclear scientists, too. Because you can't have a renegade regime with a nuclear missile. They'll just, they've shown they've tried to hit, they could hit in the middle right of Europe. They are aiming for civilians. You see what they're doing to Gulf states they're supposedly semi-friendly with. So they can't have a nuclear weapon. That's pretty clear. That is General Jack Keane a short time ago. Now, in about 10 minutes, in about 4 minutes, I should say, we're going to be with Bill Hemmer and Dana Perino. But here's more from General Jack Keane. Cut 34.
1: What I have been told is that in the time that, obviously, there's 90 days we've been conducting a diplomatic effort, that we've come to full magazine depth again, and the Israelis are at full magazine depth as well. That is what I know. So I think we've got to ask the administration about it. I'm confident we can execute the mission the president has given us in front of us. And the reason why I say that is because we're fully prepared to go back to major combat operations, which would be 2 weeks with a different set of targets than what we're pursuing right now, along with the Israelis. And if we're prepared to do that, where the targets are considerably more exhaustive than what we're dealing with the Straits of Hormuz, I think we're in good shape.
2: It is. And the president was able to put that aside and go to the game last night to see the finals of the World Cup. We had everything to do with in 2018 when he made sure we got it and we had to partner with two other nations. But for the most part, it was centralized 74 games of the 104 with us. Afterwards, the president was extremely happy. Cut 10.
3: Well, I think my first meeting with Johnny, he's fantastic, the job he's done. And he had this idea. And I said, that's crazy. We're not a soccer country. And it turns out we are a soccer country. We're a football country, but we don't want to get it confused. But I don't think there's ever been anything like what's happened with the whole World Cup. It's been beautiful. It's a beautiful thing to watch, and I really give Johnny the credit.
2: Right. He organized it with FIFA. It cost a lot of money. He didn't have the maximum profit.

0: profit that everybody wanted, but they did get profit. People benefited, and man, did America look good. Gianni Infantino was somebody who gave me some time after the game, and I went on the field, and we talked. Cut 12.
1: Well, indeed, it's my first World Cup from bid to completion. It has been a long journey. It has been incredible. It has been fantastic. It has been a great journey, but the World Cup itself has exceeded all expectations. Broke, not just broken all the records, smashed all the records. The world was part of it, was excited.
0: We had a celebration
1: of 39 days. We had 104 Super Bowls. We had full stadiums. We had great atmospheres, fantastic goals. World champion like Spain. I mean, what do you want more? Nothing.
0: Yeah, we could have used a little bit more scoring, but that's where the game went. You can't do anything about it. Best defense in the world against the clutch offense. And Argentina, believe it or not, had a chance to tie twice in the closing minutes, down a man, having been dominated almost double the possession on the Spanish side. But they're younger. They were better. But a lot of times the best team doesn't win. It's opportunities, which you make the most of it. And they had a hot goalie, did Argentina. Martinez had, I think, 11 or 12 saves with a broken finger. That's pretty amazing. But overall, when it came to the game itself, some people would be critical of the scoring. I asked him that. Cut 13.
2: This final game, people like a 0-0, no action. But they didn't watch if they feel that way. What would you think? Last year, high scoring. This year, not much scoring.
1: Yeah, well, not much scoring, but such an intensity in the game. You could literally feel it in the air. You could cut the air with a knife. So tense it was. Spain played very, very well. Argentina is Argentina, the reigning world champion, and some strong players. It was a very tough game and very difficult game. That's what football or soccer is about as well. And it was a real, real final. So the world, I mean, 2 billion people were watching this game, and I'm sure they are disappointed about the game.
0: And, you know, we're going to talk to Dana shortly. I don't know if we should play another soundbite, maybe on the back end. But I talked to him about a lot of things, including where the U.S. goes from here. So, including, do I have enough time to roll another clip? Good. So here is Gianni Infantino talking about U.S. soccer and what they're leaving behind. Cut 16.
1: We are not leaving anything behind because we stay here. Number one sport in the world.
2: You think you can here?
1: 100%.
2: You think 100%. You can beat the NFL?
1: No, we will be co-number ones with the NFL, maybe. I don't know. No, but Roger Goodell is a great friend. I have so many friends in the NFL. But there is space for everyone. And you know, the NFL is a great sport. It's an American sport. Soccer, football, our football is the world sport.
0: Yeah, so he believes they're going to be. His office is in Miami. So he's staying here. FIFA's got to be his office here. Now, next, it's going to open up. The next World Cup is going to open up in South America. And then for three games, because it's 100 years and that's where the World Cup started. And then they're going over to Morocco and Spain. I think there's another country involved, too. And Spain's interesting because it's going to be the first time a host country is the reigning world champions. And they're young. And if they're going to be favored, just like France was this year. And especially they win the European Championships, they win the World Cup, they won the Women's World Championships, they won the Under-23, which is basically the Olympic team. It's hard to imagine that people aren't going to try to emulate what Spain is doing. Even Messi, he's somebody that played the bulk of his career from 16 on at Barcelona, Spain. And the coach of Argentina trained at the coaching academy under the current Spanish coach in Spain. So you got to go where the great coaching is. And you can take your own, you learn, go to those academies, you come back and you put your own stamp on it. I mean, in the NFL, it's very simple. You go work for a guy. In U.S. soccer, you take 8-10 weeks off and you go to an academy and you see where they coach, you observe, and then you do. And you pay money and do it. When I was playing, everybody wanted to go to the Netherlands and find out how they were training. So-called total soccer. I think now, obviously, you're going to go with Spain. And we're going to see what's going to happen there. But the game itself, I thought was okay. I think it was kind of exciting. Obviously, I don't know if you noticed, if you did watch the game last night, it was mostly Argentinian fans. So when Spain won, it was almost felt like you won a championship on the road. But they were extremely

0: happy. Were the, I don't understand the fighting at the end. It made no sense to me. I don't, you know, you lost. You used to play at the highest level. The fighting. I mean, I know tempers get hot and people get disappointed, but for the most part, I think you learn you got to keep your tempers under control, really. So it's a successful summer. People are going to talk about this being a soccer summer. There's no doubt about it. And here's more from President Trump, cut 11.
1: Well, I watched it started with Scotland, and all of a sudden they're doing things that nobody's ever seen with the bagpipes, and it was beautiful, and it just went to every country, and they're realizing what a great country this is. We're the hottest country in the world right now for this helped, but for a lot of other reasons. But I'll tell you, the World Cup, you know, this is your deal, right? The World Cup. But the World Cup has really helped. It's been tremendous. It's gotten the word out. And nobody thought it was possible. I heard numbers that it's many times what's ever been done before. So that's great.
0: Yeah, so the president really was really happy last night. I had a chance to say hello to him real quick, talked a little bit. He thought the game was okay, but he thought the tournament was unbelievably successful. And people are enjoying the he enjoyed the fact that people were coming here and liking the country. So, and there was no big press to like the country. There was no, hey, check out this red carpet. Check out this ballroom. Check out the, no, it was, hey, go ahead, make yourself comfortable. Hope it works out for you. Hope your hotel has your reservation. Hope the people are nice to you on the street. And the answer is yes, yes, and yes. The other thing to keep in mind, too, we're just following this breaking story. There was an incendiary device that exploded in New York City outside FBI headquarters. They obviously have cameras everywhere. They'll probably find the guy or person in charge and see what goes on. But it goes to show you the danger that's out there and how the FBI is targeted. Even while we're trying to secure other things, that's one thing you got to be vigilant about, too. You got to be vigilant about security. I mean, when I went to the game yesterday, it was unbelievable what they've already gone through just to give you a pass. Then they go every piece of equipment that you have, every bag that you went through, more than any airport, a thorough investigation, clamp down. And then before you go in, every single alleyway, every single corridor, there's a guy set up to make sure you belong in that corridor. And that's how separated, really, and I compare it to a few things. I compare it to Super Bowls. And this was much more clamped down than the Super Bowl. A lot to do with the president being there. Secret Service was everywhere. They're mixed in with the FBI. You have local cops. You have state cops in New Jersey. You have normal people. Then you got the FIFA security on top of that. So it was redundancy, redundancy, redundancy. Why? Because if you can't secure the World Cup, how are you going to keep the World Cup, number one? Number two, how are you going to get people to the games? And you don't want to give your enemy the hallmark. Not only do people get hurt when there's an attack, people get killed when there's an attack. But they begin to say, we broke through at the World Cup. We have our signature at the World Cup for evil. Everyone has got to pay attention to me. So, I mean, I know Iran didn't love the way they were treated. We said, if you're going to play in the United States, you can do that, but you better stay in Mexico. And we made sure of that because a couple of their guys had some dicey alliances. So let's listen into America's newsroom now. Let's listen to my introduction.
2: Nice to see you.
3: 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Dana.
2: To a close with Spain bringing home the gold trophy yesterday, but it is not just about what happened on the field. The tournament creating a lasting cultural impact on the United States and the world, from bagpipes to the Viking row, and we have some highlights for you here.

0: host of Fox and Friends and host of the Brian Kilmeade Show on Fox News Radio. I think you had a blast watching it all, Brian.
1: I did. I was able to cover it yesterday. The first game for the U.S. in Los Angeles. Went to 3 games just as a guy with tickets and just saw it. Because I, out of all the things I've done in sports, I never covered a World Cup game. I never been to a World Cup game. All the Super Bowls, it just never was here. In 94, was doing something a little bit different. So this time I wanted to make sure to see it. I never went to a game where I didn't care about the outcome. I really didn't. I just wanted to see the spectacle, and I was pretty amazed at a couple of things. The passion people had, how integrated everything was. No violence, no anger. They're selling beer. They're selling hard liquor. Didn't matter. Walking the streets here, Dana, we see it across the street, Long Acre, 48th Street, places that had to sell tickets at a sports bar to watch a game with Qatar and Qatar and Saudi.

0: Arabia. So, I mean, it was just incredible. I think everyone was just in the right spirit through this summer. That it's going to be known as the soccer summer.
1: Yeah. I think it's a great way to put it, actually, the right spirit.
2: Yeah.
1: Again, I felt that the whole way, too. Listen, here's the commander-in-chief. He wants it again, Brian. No shock here. Give it a listen.
3: We'll be requesting it again immediately. But I said, to take out the shock, you could announce us and maybe then for the next one, another and even another. But we have to do this again, and we have to do it while I'm around. You hear that, Johnny?
1: I think FIFA might like that. 2030 is split between three countries, Morocco, Portugal, Spain, 2034, Saudi Arabia, so maybe 2038. I want to know from you and Dana, you guys both went to the game. I mean, Dana, what was your impression?
2: It was electric, and it was great and an amazing play. I thought that Spain, I'm not a sports analyst, but they obviously dominated. But the goalie for the Argentinians probably earned all of his pennies yesterday.
0: Martinez.
1: I would agree with that. Brian, what did you think?
0: I thought it was great. If I was to think about all the games that I saw, I think Norway beating Brazil stood out to me and the spirit in which they had. I think also, I know it's in-house, but the Fox Sports coverage was amazing.
2: Yep.
0: Because you got a global feel. It wasn't, hey, this is the American perspective. You got that with Lawless and Carly Lloyd. I got it. But you also had the international perspective, and you got a real sense of where we're at in the big picture. Spain, the right team won. The one thing about soccer, a lot of people say, you know, the team can dominate, have 60% of the play and possession, but lose. That almost happened. Mm-hmm. Down a man, dominated really in the second half. Argentina had two great chances to tie it up. And, man, if it goes to penalty kicks, which is the worst way ever to describe to end a sport, a major sport, they should forget it. It's like ending basketball on free throws. It's ridiculous. But if they had to do that, it would be, terrible for the sport. It's happened before. But Argentina almost came back and did what they did. Remember, they almost lost to Egypt. They almost lost to Cape Verde. They had to come back to do it. And Spain opened up tying a small island off Africa, Cape Verde. It's really amazing.
1: Yeah, I one last question. A halftime performance, Perino. Scale of 1 to 10, how did you score it? Ms. Dana.
2: Like a 7.5.
1: Too small.
2: Yeah.
1: But they're going to do it again. And maybe they blow it up in a big way. Brian, thank you. Back to radio you run.
0: All right. Thank you very much, guys. I'll see you soon.
2: Take care. I'll see you in the building.
0: Absolutely. I can't wait.
2: 20 other shows.
0: Or the lunchroom. I'll be hosting Jesse Waters tonight, if you are curious. Listen, I'm way over time, so I'll take a short time out so I have something on the other side. I got a lot of emails from Sunday's show on data centers. Back in a moment.
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0: that makes you think. 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
1: Yes, my vote is in play because it can't be Trump running. Mm-hmm. So I'm not living in communist America. I mean, I know the talking point is that, well, it's not communism, it's socialism. Okay, I've read the quotes from the DSA platform, from their own mouths. Don't tell me I'm not seeing what I am seeing. And DSA, again, they say things like, you know, takeover of key industries, government. That's communism. You know, there is a definition.
2: Yes, Bill Maher is saying exactly the right thing. And this guy, Gustavo Gordillo, was on the story over the weekend. I mean, just listen to some of his philosophies. Cut 19.
3: The House of Representatives, which is population-driven, mm-hmm. and then you've got the Senate. So every state, if you're a small state, you still get two senators, even though you only get maybe one congressman, in order to make all of the states have fair representation. So you say, I'm just confused.
4: When you ask normal Americans if Congress and the Senate and our political system is working for them, mm-hmm. most people are very unhappy with the political system, and they say it's not working for them. When we think about the 250th anniversary of the United States, and we think about our proudest moments in U.S. history, I think of times like when ordinary people rose up and they changed the Constitution to abolish slavery, to give women the right to vote.
3: Everyone's proud of that.
2: Right.
3: But I just want to ask you again.
2: Right. Those are amendments, as opposed to getting rid of a body, a constitutional body on the foundation of the checks and balances system. You compare it to getting rid of slavery. Unbelievable. I mean, this is what this guy said. The crazy thing is, they don't sound crazy. They sound intellectual. But believe me, they've not thought this out, and they're not to be followed. I hope you explain that to a young person in your house.
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The National Weather Service has issued a severe thunderstorm warning for the following Michigan counties: Antrim, Grand Traverse, and Kalkaska, effective until 11:54 p.m. The National Weather Service in Gaylord has issued a severe thunderstorm warning for Grand Traverse County in northern Michigan, Antrim County in northern Michigan, Kalkaska County in northern Michigan, until 11:45 p.m. Eastern Daylight Time. At 10:53 p.m. Eastern Daylight Time, severe thunderstorms were located along a line extending from near Leelanau State Park to near Old Mission to near Bingham to Cedar, moving southeast at 55 miles per hour. Hazard: 60 miles per hour wind gusts. Source: radar indicated. Impact: expect damage to roofs, siding, and trees. Locations impacted include Traverse City, Kalkaska, Elk Rapids, Nanslona, Bel Air, Ellsworth, Antrim, Sharon, Kingsley, Torch Lake, Central Lake, Five Lake, Clam River, Kuaden, Sigma, Mapleton, Warner Township, Grong, Traverse City State Park, and Albert. 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
6: For the rest of tonight, areas of smoke could still linger. We're going to see showers and thunderstorms likely throughout the night tonight. Lows near 66. Some of those storms could become strong at times. Showers and thunderstorms linger into the early morning hours on Tuesday. Then some scattered showers and thunderstorms till about 2. Highs of 74. Looking ahead to Wednesday, scattered showers early in the day. Sun in the afternoon at a high of 70. That's your forecast on Triple Talk, WMKT. 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
8: All right, everybody from 48th and 6th in Midtown Manhattan, heard around the country, around the world, Brian Kilmeade show coming your way. We're watching a lot of different stories. There's an incendiary device that was found outside an FBI office in New York City. We're going to look at that. We'll look at Marco Rubio is stopped in Alaska en route to Philippines to have a major, I think it's an AIPAC meeting with people in the southern rim, southeastern rim, and that includes China. So we'll have that going on as well. Standing by is Senator Jim Banks, Roger Zackheim a little bit later, and Jonathan Hunt wraps up with the World Cup. But let's start with Senator Jim Banks of Armed Services, Banking, Housing, Urban Affairs, Health, Education, Labor, and Pensions. In other words, when he went to the Senate, he came there to work. Senator, welcome.
9: Hey, Brian. Good to be with you.
8: So this is the last week before you guys go off again. And I'm just wondering what you thought the chances are of passing legislation, some form of the Save America Act, whether it's voter or something simpler than as voter ID.
9: Well, President Trump's message last week to the American people about what the Chinese did to hack into our voter rolls and what foreign countries are doing to our election system should be motivation enough to get the Senate to finally move forward on the Save America Act. We're waiting on the House is crafting the next reconciliation bill, the Reconciliation 3.0 bill that's $350 billion for our military to replenish our military stockpiles. We need that to keep up the pressure on Iran. And then it's also a spark plug to the defense industrial base in places like Indiana. So we need that, but it's also tied to the Save America Act. Speaker Johnson has made it very clear that much of

0: Most of the meat of the Save America Act can be baked into the reconciliation bill. It only requires 50 votes, Brian, in the Senate instead of 60. And that's why the reconciliation pathway is a good one for moving forward with Save America. So we're waiting on that to come over from the House. I hope that will sail through the Senate. Obviously, we still have some, you know, challenges in the Republican led Senate with a few.
1: Collins Murkowski and Tillis, right?
0: Yeah, but Mike Lee did put an amendment with the Save America Act on the floor in our last vote of Rahman. It got 50 votes with Susan Collins voting for it. So we know that we can pass it. We just have to have the guts to do it. And the House passing the reconciliation bill over to the Senate unlocks an opportunity for us to pass most of, not all, but most of what matters most, the parts of the Save America Act, and pass it ASAP.
1: Because you got transgender things in there, which I like, but I'd like to see it pass. 80% of the country wants to see it pass. And then you just, if I was to make a choice of, we can put off, you know, banning women in men and women's sports, and then the trans surgeries, if you could put that out in a separate bill, would that make it more amenable to a Mitch McConnell and maybe get a Democrat or two across?
0: Maybe, but when we use reconciliation,
1: you only need 50. Yeah.
0: Legislative tactic. You can't. It can only be budgetary, not policy. So you immediately lose issues like saving girls' sports or
1: okay.
0: So it has to be budgetary, and the reason that that works for Save America Act is we tie federal budgets to the states related to election security and election integrity to the outline, the confines of Save America Act, and that's why it works. I mean, Lindsey Graham talked about this on the last reconciliation bill, and he was chairman of the budget committee, and he oversaw this reconciliation process, and he was frustrated because we missed an opportunity to do this the last time to tie Save America Act to a lot of these grants that go to the states.
1: But don't you worry about the parliamentarian, Senator. You know so much more than I'll ever know. But don't you worry about the parliamentarian go, excuse me, that's not financial oriented.
0: Well, it in this case it is, because it's tied to federal grants and would be a funding through federal grants, and would be budgetary related. And Speaker Johnson, who's so smart about all this, he's writing the reconciliation bill in the House to meet the Senate parliamentarian muster. And he said last week, we're gonna write a bill that's gonna be so irresistible. He used the word irresistible to Senate Republicans that we're gonna immediately pass it. And I think I take Speaker Johnson at his word on that, and I'm looking forward to seeing that bill soon so we can vote on it.
1: Absolutely. So now I understand there's a clause in one of the in what Justice Kavanaugh wrote on the birthright citizenship decision, which he voted to leave it, like Judge Roberts, Justice Roberts. So let's leave birthright citizenship as part of the Constitution. Let's leave it there. Now, the problem is, it's not that if you have a kid, you should be, obviously you and I have a kid, they should be Americans. We got that. But we're worried about birth tourism. We're worried about illegals having kids here just for that reason, and then making them citizens. That's not what it intended. And I understand by the dissent in Kavanaugh's statement, there might be an opening for birthright citizenship to be some legislation to be offered.
0: Yeah, absolutely. And I introduced this last week because Kavanaugh was on the wrong side of what I think is maybe the worst Supreme Court decision of my lifetime. President Trump tried to block birthright citizenship for illegals through an executive order. The Supreme Court struck it down, 6-3 decision. Kavanaugh was on the wrong side of that decision. But in his concurrent opinion, he tips his hat to the bill to doing what I just did in introducing a bill last week that declares a invasion at our southern border, because all 9 Supreme Court justices are on the record in this in their ruling. They all agree, those on the right and the left, that the babies of invaders into our country should not be granted citizenship through birthright citizenship. But that's not what the Supreme Court ruled on. They just ruled on President Trump blocking birthright citizenship through his executive order. So Kavanaugh wrote in his separate ruling that if Congress stepped up to the plate and passed a bill that declared the invasion and said that

0: legals coming into our country, that they are invaders, and that their babies aren't subject to birthright citizenship, that would meet constitutional muster. So that's the bill that I introduced. I mean, this is insane. 250,000 babies of illegals a year are born in our country, immediately granted citizenship. They'll be eligible to vote in 18 years. They get all of the welfare benefits. And this is about the sovereignty of our country. And it's wrong. It shouldn't stand. You had a Chinese billionaire pay a surrogate to have 100 babies in America who are immediately granted birthright citizenship. It shouldn't happen. It shouldn't stand. My bill blocks it and stops it from happening anytime again in the future.
1: So do you think you might get Democratic supported on that?
0: Well, I can't imagine a Democrat explaining with a straight face to their constituents or to the American people that babies of illegals should automatically get birthright. But then again, these Democrats are so crazy and radical that maybe they do believe that. But let's force them to vote on it. Let's force them to explain it and defend it. It's a total loser for them politically, especially in this midterm
1: election. But you need 60.
0: I don't know if they'll come on board or not.
1: But you need 60.
0: Well, unless we do something to change the Senate rules, which I'm all for, to protect our country on important issues like these, and we'll see. I would hope there'd be 10 Democrats or more, or seven to join us and vote to save our country and blocking this from happening, because it's a magnet. You and I, anyone with common sense knows this is a magnet into our country for more illegals to come. And if you do something to stop it and block it, that's another way to solve illegal immigration into America.
1: Now, if I went into a Democratic room, in a top secret room with sound protection, people left their phones outside, I think Democrats would say they've been pretty strong for the most part on China, Chuck Schumer and these guys. So they know that China is the main offender here. And if they also realize, too, just because someone's Hispanic, if they do this, because an illegal comes here, most of them are from South and Central America, it doesn't mean they're voting Democrat anymore. You saw how much of the Democratic vote Donald Trump got the last two times. So there might be some sober people outside John Fetterman who go, you know what, I could probably get behind this.
0: Yeah, you would hope so. You would think so. And if any Democrat had the courage to step up and say this is wrong, someone who is voting like Fetterman on some of these issues, they would be immediately be a contender for president. The problem is they would have to get through the wacky radical left wing of their party in a primary. So that's the box that they find themselves in. This isn't my grandpa's Democrat Party anymore. They really believe in this stuff. So I think we got to put them on the spot and force them to vote on it, and maybe some will come to their senses and vote to block birthright citizenship for illegals by declaring an invasion and declaring that invaders in our country, their babies aren't eligible for birthright citizenship.
1: On reconciliation, that we get our financing done as a country for the Pentagon and other things. Do you think that you have the votes? Because I understand people like, and I can understand this too, Chip Roy are saying, where's the pay for? We're writing another check on the deficit.
0: Yeah, you just had Ron Johnson become the new chair of the Senate Budget Committee, taking Lindsey Graham's place. Jody Arrington chairs the House Budget Committee, and they're working through this debate. I mean, there probably are ways that we can pay for it, but at the end of the day, we got to support our troops. This isn't Donald Trump asking for a supplemental to support the military. This is each of the branches of our military saying we need this much money to make up for what we've done in Iran and around the world, and to keep our troops safe. So that's priority number one, and we can get that done, I think. I mean, there's also a CR that's been baked and moving its way through the process to avoid a government shutdown on October 1 that would be disastrous.
1: Which every Democrat wants to do because they felt as though they benefited. Every Democrat wants to do because they felt as though they benefited politically when the government shut down, right?
0: Yeah, that's right. They want our country to suffer for their political benefit in November. I think most people see through it, and hopefully we can pass the CR, fund the government, and then pass this defense bill with the Save America Act attached to it that keeps our troops safe and keeps America strong.
1: So General Jack Keane was just on talking about our ninth straight day of bombing Iran, and I think it's going to only heat up. He says this is about getting the straight back. Cut 32.
2: We're doing what we couldn't get done diplomatically. We removed our blockade as part

0: the deal, but they maintain control. So now we're conducting the Battle of the Straits of Hormuz to forcibly open the straits, secure it, and eventually control it. That is what has taken place, and huge progress is being made. And as we are taking casualties in doing this, casualties are a part of war, and our heart goes out to the loss of life here. And three losses of life has taken place, one non-combatant, and a potentially a fourth. Add that to the list of thousands that the Iranians have killed, Americans, since 1983. And that's what we're dealing with in this barbaric regime.
1: So your thoughts about where we're at now?
2: Yeah, we have to keep up the pressure. The only thing these evil people respond to is the strength of our American military. The general's right. So we got to reenact the blockade and block their oil from flowing out. That has an economic impact on Iran, but we got to keep up the strikes. And keeping up the strikes, by the way, means that we have to keep replenishing our military munitions. And that's a big part of the supplemental defense bill that we need to keep. We got to keep building them. If we're going to keep striking the Iranians and keep up the pressure, we got to keep building munitions. So,
1: Senator, you're
2: my
1: veteran.
2: My heart goes out to those troops too. Well,
1: absolutely,
2: I
1: lost
2: to see that.
1: So you're a veteran, and I think your statements have a lot of weight. And I know Tom Cotton understands why we're there. I know that the Senator Roger Wicker does. I could know Tim Sheehy does. I don't really know too many Republicans not named Rand Paul, who says, what are we doing in Iran? Even though it's politically, it could be detrimental. For national security, it had to be done. And if you feel that way, how come I don't see more people on other channels than our channel going to bat? I only see Trump, Rubio talk about this. So, or people on the Trump team, do you think that you guys in the Senate and House, if you feel that way, like Brian Mast did with me Sunday night, would be speaking out more so the president doesn't feel like an island because he does have more support?
2: Yeah, he does. And you look at what's happening right now, Brian, and you realize that these people can never have a nuclear weapon because we know what they'll do with it. They'll use it for evil purposes. And this is in America's best interest. This is America first to prevent Iran from ever having a nuclear weapon. President Trump understands that. He's clear-eyed about who he's dealing with. I mean, he understands that you can't negotiate with people who in the same breath are calling for his assassination. But the only thing that they respond to is the toughness of the American military and striking all of their important military targets. And there is room here to turn up the pressure. And President Trump has hinted at this, to take out their critical infrastructure in their country, take out their bridges and their ports. And there are many things that we haven't done yet. I don't know that negotiations mean much at this point. I mean, there was a brief pause with the MOU. I don't think any of us thought that the MOU would stand, but we had to give it a chance. And now that they're doing what they're doing, President Trump has informed General Kane and the military to give them holy hell, make them feel it, bring them to their knees. And I imagine as the general said, these strikes are only going to ratchet up and they're going to feel it. But we have to go out and explain it to the American people. Gas prices are going back up and we're losing troops and we don't want that. But we got to finish the job or the devastation is going to be something that we're going to feel for a long time to come.
1: Absolutely. So we'll see what happens this week. Hopefully you'll get stuff done. People come to work tomorrow, right?
2: I'm on my way to Washington right now, and we go back into session tonight. We have a few more weeks left in the Senate. The House has one more week. We got a lot to do before the August recess.
1: Senator Jim Banks, thanks so much, Senator.
2: Have a good day.
1: All right. Hope you get the Bears. When we come back, your calls, 1-866-408-7669.
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1: Coach, I got to say, the first half of halftime knocked my darn socks off.
2: Spectacular, baby.
1: I mean, how the heck is anyone going to be able to follow all that?
2: Going
1: to
2: be tough.
1: Yep. Yeah, you know what I think we need? We need some heart. You know, someone that has some soul. You know, someone who can bring the love. Ooh, you think of what I'm thinking?
2: One step ahead of you, Coach.
1: You always are. All right, young man, let's go. It's your big shot. Okay. Now listen to me. Go out there. Don't be nervous. Nobody's watching. All right? Make us proud.
3: So there you go. That was the introduction to Justin Bieber and the halftime show of the World Cup game. Kind of interesting. That was, of course,
4: Ted Lasso, Jason Sudeikis.
3: Jason Sudeikis was there with, I forgot his co-star's name, but he's the assistant coach.
4: It was. I thought it was so brilliant.
3: You thought it was good?
4: It was like my favorite part of the halftime show. And right. Then they subbed in Justin Bieber, instead of Believe, they put Believe. It was the little touches that made some people smile.
3: Right, and they thought it was interesting because I asked him about halftime. He says, we didn't have one artist. We had five artists. So you had that Korean crew. What's that?
4: BTS?
3: Yeah. And then you had Madonna,
4: Shakira, the orchestra, the Muppets.
3: Not bad. So you had something for everybody.
4: It was entertaining enough.
3: A lot of people thought Justin Bieber picked the wrong song. Is it true he doesn't have control of his library?
4: But he seemed like he was the only one who was actually singing compared to everyone else.
3: Everybody else was lip syncing?
4: Yeah, that's what it seems like.
3: Don't burst the bubble.
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6: Saranac Schools teacher Jeremy Windsor is gearing up for another fall Michigan High School Steelhead Tournament. Registration is open for anglers in grades 7 to 12 to get in on the action. Jeremy telling us it's not a complicated event to enter.
8: They catch fish over the entire tournament window, and then by the last day of the tournament, they have to have all their submissions sent to us by noon. 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We have quite a few really cool prizes that tournament sponsors have sent to us as well for kind of some extra bonus-type scoring.
6: This has proven to be a great way to get young people excited about steelhead angling, especially since there's no shortage of great steelhead water close to every corner of the state. We've linked to the tournament registration for you at alloutdoorsupdate.com, and we'll have more on the fun event tomorrow. I'm Jim Mishler.
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1: Triple Talk, WMKT weather forecast.
2: For the rest of tonight, areas of smoke could still linger. We're going to see showers and thunderstorms likely throughout the night tonight. Lows near 66. Some of those storms could become strong at times. Showers and thunderstorms linger into the early morning hours on Tuesday. Then some scattered showers and thunderstorms till about 2. Highs of 74. Looking ahead to Wednesday, scattered showers early in the day, sun in the afternoon, and a high of 70. That's your forecast on Triple Talk, WMKT.

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1: Are you in favor of abolishing Article 1 of the Constitution?
2: No. We support a democratic route to transformative change in the United States. We think that we need to put the working class before the billionaire class.
1: So you don't want to abolish the Senate, the United States Senate, because that's what Article 1 is.
2: The United States Senate is an undemocratic institution. It gives more representation to people in smaller states than to the 30 million people in California.
3: That's what's called the House of Representatives. So that's an example of the Socialists of America. They're not unthought out. I just don't agree with anything they say. Gustavo Gordiello was on with Martha McCallum, and he used to lead that organization, the DSA co-chair. He is not anymore, but he still has got the same beliefs, and he's pushing for the same candidates. Roger Zakheim couldn't be in a more inverse organization. The Washington director of the Ronald Reagan Presidential Foundation and Institute. Roger, these people want to have an intellectual argument about socialism versus capitalism.
4: Well, part of them wants to have this intellectual argument, as we just heard with Martha, and we'll take that debate any day of the week. We are a democratic republic, and our founders knew exactly what they were doing, that they didn't want to have the tyranny of a majority, that we had a Senate, that we had a Republican form of government to ensure the protection of minorities. Even democratic socialists, I suppose, should be included in that. But you heard in that clip just the deep misunderstanding of the democratic socialists of what this democratic republic is about. Shocking that on our 250th year celebrating the Declaration of Independence and the Constitution that came after it, that you'd have people somehow suggesting that we are undemocratic. We are the longest surviving democratic country in the world. And that's because of the genius of our founders balancing all the interests. You know, the other thing, Brian, that didn't come up in that clip, but it's not just intellectual arguments they pursue. They pursue elements within democratic socialism, alleyway tactics, intimidation, and the like, which is impacting Democratic members of Congress today. And I'm happy to talk about some of those examples, but don't separate their tactics that are using violence and intimidation

0: warned area. Flash flooding is ongoing or expected to begin shortly. Hazard, flash flooding caused by thunderstorms. Source, radar. Impact, flash flooding of small creeks and streams, urban areas, highways, streets and underpasses, as well as other poor drainage and low-lying areas. Some roads may be susceptible to washing out with high rainfall rates. Some locations that will experience flash flooding include Leland, Empire, Sleeping Bear Point, Bingham, Glen Arbor, Sutton's Bay, Cedar, Maple City, Fouch, Lake Leelanau, Burdickville, Graddockville, Glen Haven, Kashawba Town, Omena, and Good Harbor. Turn around, don't drown when encountering flooded roads. Most flood deaths occur in vehicles. Be especially cautious at night when it is harder to recognize the dangers of flooding. Washed out roads may be very difficult to see at night. Flooding is occurring or is imminent. It is important to know where you are relative to streams, rivers, or creeks, which can become killers in heavy rains. Campers and hikers should avoid streams or creeks. Repeating, a flash flood warning.
1: Struggle to have any participation in our system. A country that, even after we abolish slavery, we still contend with the legacy of Jim Crow and segregation and structural racism even today. A country that was built on Indian removal, that has never made Native Americans whole.
2: So nice, uplifting remarks on her 250th birthday. Anything good about the country that you want to run on?
3: I mean, he's really competing Mamdani. It's like the race to the bottom of these guys in terms of what they want to do. You know, actually, it's not even the most disturbing thing I've heard from this candidate for U.S. Senate. I saw over the weekend that he was saying how people in Dearborn, Michigan were lamenting, were mourning the loss of life when we targeted and ultimately killed the Supreme Leader of Iran. Unbelievable. I mean, this is what they mourn.
2: I know. This is, by the way, he was confronted with that statement by on CNN. Cut 22.
4: 20 weeks ago, when Iran's Supreme Leader was killed, you told your staff, according to audio obtained by the Washington Free Beacon, quote, there are a lot of people in Dearborn who are sad today. So, like, I just don't want to comment on Khamenei at all, unquote. I thought that quote was interesting because the Ayatollah has killed tens of thousands of innocent Iranians, not to mention the proxies that Iran has funded that have killed innocent civilians all over the Middle East. Why were you worried about offending people who support the Ayatollah?
5: Jake, on a day where we're mourning the loss of two more service members in a war we never should have fought, I think all of us ought to step back and ask whether or not everybody in Michigan, frankly, everybody in America, shouldn't be sad about the fact that this president, backed by the prime minister of a foreign government, took us to a war we had no business fighting in. So, yeah, I didn't want to comment on it then because it's a ridiculous pretext.
2: What he just does not want to answer the question because he knows it's 100% true. And the pretext is called a quote. He was on tape.
3: It's so absurd. The Democratic Socialists, this candidate, the enemy is their ally. I mean, there's no question. You look at 80%+ of the American people, for good reason, view the Islamic Republic of Iran as an adversary. Because from the beginning of that regime, they kidnapped and held hostage for, you know, our diplomats for 444 days. And every day since, they have sought to kill Americans, to undermine American interests. And the fact that he can't connect those dots to this operation that the president is carrying out right now with our forces means that he has an entirely different conception of what is in America's interest, what is in our national security interest. Mm-hmm. And that's the heart of the Democratic Socialists. I mean, their platform is to remove sanctions against Iran, to remove sanctions against Cuba, and to sanction Israel. It is entirely upside down.
2: It is. And lastly, Roger, do you think there should be an open primary in 28, or should just better off rallying behind J.D. Vance?
3: Look, I think we should follow the process that the Republican Party has followed year after year. I mean, you go back to 1976, Brian, you know this well, right? Ultimately, the issue around President, the Vice President Vance is whether or not the policies that he's advocating, the

0: approach he's taking, the controversy right now over his support and backing of the memorandum of understanding is a policy question, Ryan, right? It's a question of whether or not his outlook is one that Republicans will support and nominate. The vice president almost always, I mean, gets the nomination. I think we could expect as much. But in 1976, you had a sitting Republican president seeking the Republican nomination, and someone named Governor Ronald Reagan challenged him. He didn't win, but he redefined the debate. He wanted to bring morality and foreign policy right back in 1976. He didn't win in 76. He ultimately won 1980. And I think the Republican Party should continue to live up to that standard by having a vibrant debate in the nominating contest and ultimately at the convention.
1: Yeah, if the president doesn't weigh in, it's going to be game on. If he does weigh in, it probably won't be. Roger Zakheim, always great. Thanks so much. Appreciate it.
0: You bet.
1: All right, we come back. We recap the World Cup and the World Cup final with Jonathan Hunt. Did all the coverage for Fox News. He's chief correspondent. Back in a moment.
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0: talk show that's getting you talking. You're with Brian Kilmeade.
1: Well, indeed, it's my first World Cup from bit to completion. It has been a long journey. It has been incredible. It has been fantastic. It has been a great journey, but the World Cup itself has exceeded all expectations. Not just broke all the records, smashed all the records. The world was part of it, was excited. He had a celebration of 39 days. We had 104 Super Bowls. We had full stadiums. We had great atmospheres, fantastic goals. World champion like Spain. I mean,
2: he was pretty happy. Johnny Infantino, am I right, Jonathan Hunt?
3: Yeah, really happy. $15 billion of revenue makes anybody happy.
2: Right. How much do we keep? Not me and you, but the America. Like, does U.S. soccer any of that? Do you know?
3: I think it goes to some of it goes to each of the soccer federations. What our slice of that is, mm-hmm. I don't know, but I hope they use it wisely.
2: Right. So we look at that game yesterday. What do you think the quality?
3: It wasn't the most thrilling game. I thought the quality of the soccer Spain played for soccer purists was pretty incredible. The way they kept possession, the way they stood up to some of the, I don't want to use the word bullying tactics of Argentina, but, you know, getting very close to the line tactics of some of the Argentinian players was great. But not a classic game, but World Cup finals often aren't, because every one of the 22 on that pitch at any one time are terrified of being the player that makes the mistake that gives the World Cup away. So I think everybody's always a little nervous in those games. But by far the best team in the tournament ended up winning the tournament.
2: Yeah, there's no doubt about it. And they'll be the first one to host at least a portion of a World Cup as champions.
3: Yeah, it's going to be really interesting. 2030, they host along with Portugal and Morocco, and they're going to do a couple of games, I believe, FIFA early on in Uruguay and Argentina, which is where the first World Cup took place in 1930. So they're marking the 100 years with that. But it'll be great. You can imagine the support Spain is going to have. And that's a young team. They are still going to be there. Most of those players are still going to be there in 2030. They'll be hard to beat at home.
2: So I'm very curious to see if America will start sending some of their coaches to the Spanish academies, right? Yeah. And start learning some of their tactics and training techniques.
3: I knew, because you and I have talked about the players learning, but yeah, you're absolutely right. The coaches learning from that kind of quality of coaching would be amazing. And I think you mentioned before when we were talking about Scaloni, the Argentinian coach, being a student at one point of Luis de la Fuente, the Spanish coach. So if you could get that kind of coaching expertise into the American system, you know, we're all going to benefit.
2: So I wonder what you're going to benefit, what's going to change. Are they still going to have the water breaks every half? Are they still going to have a half-hour halftime show? And are they going to do anything with videotape replay? First off, on the water breaks.
3: I hope not. I understand the water breaks if the conditions are extreme. I don't think it should become a part of the game.
2: Soccer, even if they're making $200 million.
3: Right. Obviously, there's a financial element to that. But I think soccer traditionally has been played 45 minutes nonstop, pretty much. I think they should go back to that unless it's extreme, which it will in Saudi Arabia in 2034. Yeah, they might need water breaks. But other than that, no.
2: I get the sense that they're going to continue with the halftime show. I think he liked the feedback he got. But I asked him also, the president of FIFA, about VAR. Are you going to change anything? Cut 17.
4: Are you going to look to refine the VAR? Example, this was one of the, I think, of the learnings as well of this World Cup, this offside, marginal offside. It's offside because the law says it's offside, but we should maybe look into it.

0: and make it more spectacular for an offensive game. We are testing it right now. That's one example.
1: Always looking to improve.
0: Sorry? Always looking to improve, always looking to make it more exciting, always looking to bring more people.
2: Yeah, I don't know what happened with the audio on that, but basically he knows he has to change it.
3: Yeah.
2: I would love, I don't know, you know, the whole thing would happen with the U.S. It turns out you should not be watching back fouls in slow motion.
3: Right.
2: They did.
3: That was the biggest mistake of VAR throughout the whole tournament, the Balogun situation. Yeah, the referee didn't even award a foul at all in real time. And then they caught them. VAR got involved. They called him over. And you freeze that with Balogun's foot on top of the other player's ankle. And yeah, it looks bad, but it's in. You have to have common sense in these things. It was a terrible decision.
2: So it was. And then when you look at what should be done. So, for example, a red card happens. Should you watch it back and say, well, I overreacted to that, or I don't think he could have stopped. And when it comes to the offside, if it's just literally by an eighth of a yard,
3: right, a toenail.
2: Do you stay up? Technically, yes, but you're removing the human element from it. Well, that's the point of the videotape replay. It would be no doubt. If you're out of bounds, you're out of bounds. But if you're barely off on, if you're barely offside,
3: right?
2: And those they change it, even is on.
3: Yeah,
2: it used to be even is off.
3: Yeah.
2: So, do you want that?
3: I think the offside one is a really difficult one. But when you see somebody who has literally like the width of a toenail in front, or even an elbow leaning in front, it doesn't make sense to me. I think they those are really tough decisions, though, because where do you draw the line? Do you say, okay, if he's 3 inches or if he's 2 inches? There's a line that has to be drawn. So literally, I don't know that, but they need to have discussions about the use of it.
2: And just about, I see the goal line every single time. Was the ball in? Absolutely.
3: Yeah.
2: Let me know if it's in.
3: For
2: like
3: sure.
2: Like tennis. But I just also think referees are looking over their shoulder going, well, it doesn't matter. If I don't see a penalty, they'll put it up, they'll call me in my ear and tell me to go look at it.
3: Right.
2: So I don't think it's good for the refs either.
3: You're absolutely right. I don't think the refs want to be second guessed all the time. And the refereeing generally is very, very good. And they call it as they see it. I think you have to think egregious error is the only time that VAR comes in. But I don't know. It's obviously a very complex question that they're going to have to look at with every one of the federations involved. And everybody's going to have a different view, I think.
2: So how is the LA Post doing in Los Angeles?
3: It's doing pretty well, I think.
2: In California.
3: They're digging up some good stories. They're doing stories that you're not going to see in the LA Times, for instance. And I think they are making a difference to the media landscape there.
2: And I think that, does that help Steve Hilton maybe have at least an outlet?
3: Oh, well, it's one of the few outlets, certainly, that's going to give Steve Hilton a fair shake in the run-up to the election. So I don't think it certainly doesn't hurt him. We'll see. But, you know, he's out there. He's talking a lot of common sense that I think a lot of Californians would agree with. His problem is that there's not a bluer state in the country. So it's hard to win a statewide race as a Republican there. But I think there's a real groundswell of support for him. Whether it's enough to get him across the line, I don't know.
2: Yeah, you know, what's interesting is, as people look at the voting process in Los Angeles, does anyone not embarrassed by that?
3: Anyone
2: embarrassed that it's taken forever to count votes?
3: Right. I think they're going to really look at that as well, because they've got to change it, obviously.
2: Listen to you if you told them to?
3: Nobody listens to me, Brian, not even in my own family.
2: Which, that's another story.
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0: front of the PM's residence at No. 10 Downing Street, Burnham promised the biggest political change in 40 years. Burnham is calling for the privatization of public utilities, an increase in public housing, and help on affordability issues. In London, Greg Falcon, Fox News.
1: A former Mexican drug lord is sent to prison for life in New York City.
2: Ismael El Mayo Zambada's sentencing in Brooklyn federal court marks an end to the U.S. government's years-long fight to bring the Sinaloa cartel co-founder to justice. He was arrested in 2024 and is accused of plotting murders and ordering torture as he and his co-founder, Joaquin El Chapo Guzman, grew the cartel into the world's largest drug trafficking organization. Prosecutors say they flooded the U.S. with tons of cocaine, fentanyl, methamphetamines, and other drugs. Zambada, who was 76, pleaded guilty in August of 2025 after the death penalty was taken off the table. Guzman was convicted in 2019 and is serving a life sentence at a federal supermax prison. In New York City, Tanya J. Powers, Fox News.
1: I'm Sue Guzman. This is Fox News.
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7: All right, Tuesday looks like a chance of showers and maybe even thunderstorms before 2 this afternoon. Now, increasingly cloudy with temperatures rising to near 68 by 8 a.m. and then falling the rest of the day to around 63. So, now you're up to date on Triple Talk, WMKT.
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1: And welcome. It is Perilous World Radio. David Masters here, and we are going to talk about the Shroud of Turin. But before we get to that, let's talk about the one thing that we all have in common, this problem with doubt. Yes, we all have doubts about one thing or another. I have been talking about this. There is a state of mind that we all have to contend with, and that state of mind has to do with what sounds like our own voice, and it isn't. Now, there are moments where you could say, well, arguably, if you hear yourself saying, well, I'm hungry, or I'm tired, or I better get to work, whatever, then you could say, yes, that, in a manner of speaking, is your own voice. But there's another voice that masquerades as you. And so I am going to play a caller that I took on another show that talks about doubt. Let us go to Martha, listening in El Paso, Texas. What's going on, Martha, in El Paso?
2: Hi, David. Well, it's a lot of border violence. Other than that,
1: heard about that.
2: Fine. Yeah. Okay. I've been meditating for a while, and everything is fine, except every now and then a doubt creeps in, and I wonder where that comes from.
1: Well, what kind of doubt? A doubt about what?
2: About what decision to make, or to turn left or turn right, or if my intuition is on target.
1: Well, you know, you have to realize something. There will always be problems and temptations, and we will never really get to that point, I think, where we won't be confronting some kind of an issue or a dilemma in our life. The more you get out of the way and not interfere with the process of intuition. In other words, what I hear you saying is that you actually second guess yourself. So maybe your intuition is working, but then you start to think,

0: Maybe that's not the right answer. But you see, when you're functioning from a place of intuition, well, that means knowing without reasoning, so there's nothing to back that up. See, there's no previous experience, there's no knowledge base that you have, there's no references that you need. You just sort of do what you know you need to do in that moment. And so sometimes it works out, sometimes it doesn't. Okay. I'll give you an example. I had a rental home, and I had some very bad renters in there, and I had to take them to court over an issue that we had. Now, I went into the courtroom with a knowing in my heart that I was not the offending party, that they had done something wrong to me and I had to call them on it. Now, but I lost that case because I lost it on a technicality. But never once did I doubt that I needed to move forward and proceed with what I believed was the right thing to do. I never doubted that for a moment. You see what I'm saying? But I still lost. Did I lose because I was wrong? No. I lost because I was dealing with a person who didn't care about what was right or wrong. I was dealing with a person who only looked at the technical aspects of the case, not the right and wrong of it. And so on a single technicality, I lost the case, and it cost me some money. Now, would I do it again? Absolutely, I would. I would do it all over again because I followed my intuition. So you don't always win when you follow your intuition. Sometimes you lose. That's not within your control. And so this is the point, and this is very important, is that intuition is not, it's not a solution that is based in any kind of predictability. Intuition is an answer that you choose to follow or not. So you don't try to get into dissecting an intuitive way of living, because if you do, then that's counterintuitive. Do you understand that?
1: Yes, I do.
0: It's if you worry about outcomes, you can never live intuitively. It's not possible. The two cancel each other out.
1: Uh-huh.
0: One is anathema to the other. A light is anathema to darkness. Day cancels out darkness. So light cancels darkness. Darkness can't cancel light.
1: That's true.
0: All right. So intuition, where does it come from? Does it come from your brain? No, it doesn't. Intuition is a very cosmic thing. It comes from a place of a knower into a person in the form of a knowing. You know, the word to know means to be intimate with. Did you know that? The root word of know? The word know. It means to be intimate with. So if you are going to trust in a creation force that is greater than you, that has more information about things than you'll ever have, then you have to stop and not worry about the outcome at all. You can't.
1: Well, most of the time I live like that. It's just every now and then this doubt comes in, and I'm overanalyzing this.
0: Yeah, you are. You're overanalyzing it.
1: Okay.
0: And that, in a sense, that's totally counterintuitive.
1: That's true.
0: Because what is doubt? What is doubt?
1: Yeah, but doubt. What is doubt?
0: Well, what is it?
1: I don't know.
2: So it is knowing without reasoning is what intuition is. Now, if you're going to do something beyond that, you're going to get into trouble. Let us continue.
1: I'm asking you.
0: Well, there are two kinds of doubt. And depending upon whether or not you're a selfish person and whether or not that selfishness causes you to be outcome-based thinker, you can have an intuition that tells you, don't go there. And you can doubt the intuition, and then you find out the hard way. And that's one kind of doubt. That's doubting the right thing. The other kind of intuition tells you, don't go there. And you say, okay, I won't. And then you never find out. Because guess what? Nothing bad happens. I'll just give you an example, a little example of something that happened to me once. I was going to go out and take a drive. I had a sports car, a convertible, out in the country. And I started driving down this country road, and all of a sudden I had this vision of a car getting into a terrible accident. And it was such a powerful sense of something so strong that I pulled the car over to the side of the road. And I wondered for a moment, and I thought, was that a vision of me getting into an accident? And you know what my immediate response was from my intuitive self?
1: What?
0: I don't want to find out. So I turned my car around and went back home. But I'll never know.
1: Oh, yeah, you don't. I've had things.
0: But see,
1: like
0: what
1: that
0: if I would have doubted that? What if I would have just thought of that as that's just another thought? Or I wouldn't have been aware. I would have been thinking, oh, what a beautiful day it is. It's so awesome out here. What if I would have not have been aware of that powerful impression that I had of a car accident? Would I be here today? Maybe not.
1: But you'll never know.
0: So doubt comes from one of two places. Doubt comes from allowing something higher than you to show you things that

0: you may never find out were true. But on the other hand, you may doubt what is true, and then you find out the hard way that you should have listened to yourself in the first place. And that is always the conundrum with doubt.
1: You're right.
0: So don't be selfish. And then every day, a little bit, like grains of sand running through the hourglass, the faith and the belief side of you will get filled up one grain at a time, one moment at a time. You'll get filled up with what is good and what is right. But if you're selfish, you turn the hourglass upside down and all of that runs back out.
1: Mm-hmm.
0: And so your potential in life is sort of lost in the wind, so to speak.
1: Okay.
0: If that makes sense.
1: It does. It does make sense.
0: So just one day at a time, one moment at a time, every day, just be present in your own life. Be the person you're supposed to be right now, and the rest will take care of itself. And then you'll do what you should do, you won't do what you shouldn't do. And you'll never find out the hard way, or maybe you do sometimes, and that's a reminder. Oh, you better listen to yourself, you see. You better listen to that little knowing.
1: And on that note, I feel like every day, like my past doesn't exist. That every day isn't I'm reborn every day. It's really strange.
0: Well, then you're going in the right direction, because I feel the same thing. It's almost bizarre how little I remember about who I am.
1: Me too. And I've had some horrible things happen to me, but it seems like it happened to somebody else.
0: That's right. Then you're going in the right direction. Just keep letting go.
1: Okay.
0: That's a beautiful thing, because we are not the sum total of our memories. We're the sum total of who we are right now in this very moment. See, and in this moment, everything can change. This moment is an event horizon. Somewhere down the road, things will happen, but you can't see them. See, like the Bible says, the eye has not seen, the ear has not heard the things that God has in store for those who love him. So if you really want what's right in your life, don't worry about it. Do not worry about it, because worry is a belief in a negative outcome. Does that make sense?
1: Oh, that makes a lot of sense.
0: Don't even think about it. Just get up and go through your day and do whatever you got to do, and just keep doing that.
1: Okay.
0: And you're on the right path. Good for you.
1: Thank you. Thank you, Dave.
0: Okay. I appreciate your call.
2: Oh, are you an overthinker? I think everybody does it. Try the Be Still and Know exercise. It's not going to hurt you. It's going to help you.
0: Try so you can find out what it's like to be free. I'll be right back.
3: 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We'll be right back.

0: Erica McKenzie died and stood in the presence of her creator, and he showed her something about the power of words. So what did God say to her?
1: God put the palm of his hand down and appeared in the palm of his hand a huge rock. You are the rock. You are the light. The light is of me, and I am with you. And as he said that, he let go of the rock, and we watched the rock begin to fall together. And finally, it made one big impact that set off one ripple.
0: Each of us has the power to affect good or bad change in other people. Just like Erica McKenzie experienced what God was telling her about the rippling effect of water, that each human being has an effect on another. And this is why the secret power of words will help you understand your sensitivity to words and the power they hold over you.
1: And we stood together and we watched as that ripple, it grew and it grew and it grew and it grew till I couldn't even see the border of that single ripple. And God said to me, mankind is the water.
0: The Secret Power of Words by Roy Masters explains why words affect you so deeply and why they don't have to. Words can be confusing and destructive, except for when they are loaded with meaning in order to convey understanding. One person uses words to say the right thing. Another person twists the facts. Which one do you believe? What is the truth? Confusing? Yes, but if you have understanding, you will not be confused. If you have objectivity, you can see the intent behind each person's words.
1: God said, the ripple, your thoughts, words, and actions will affect mankind as the ripple does the water.
0: Visit FA.

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0: National Weather Service in Gaylord has issued a flash flood warning for central Grand Traverse County in northern Michigan until 3:45 a.m. At 12:15 a.m., Doppler radar indicated thunderstorms producing heavy rain across the warned area. Between 0.5 and 2 inches of rain have fallen. Additional rainfall amounts of 1 to 2 inches are possible in the warned area. Flash flooding is ongoing or expected to begin shortly. Hazard, flash flooding caused by thunderstorms. Source, radar. Impact, flash flooding of small creeks and streams, urban areas, highways, streets and underpasses, as well as other poor drainage and low-lying areas. Some locations that will experience flash flooding include Traverse City, Traverse City State Park, Spider Lake, Grand, Williamsburg and Bates. Turn around, don't drown when encountering flooded roads. Most flood deaths occur in vehicles. Be especially cautious at night when it is harder to recognize the dangers of flooding. Flooding is occurring or is imminent. It is important to know where you are relative to streams, rivers, or creeks which can become killers in heavy rains. Campers and hikers should avoid streams or creeks. Repeating, a flash flood warning has been issued until 3:45 a.m. for the following county, Grand Traverse, Michigan.
1: But guess what? They were just like you and probably still are at some level, because they themselves go to other people for direction. Don't you see it? They may not even themselves be aware of it. So I'm bringing up Tyler Robinson in this particular episode because Tyler Robinson, in my opinion, is a patsy. He was identified as a subject for Manchurian candidate control, in my opinion, just like the others who tried to assassinate our president. I believe that they thought they were acting on their own free will and whatever, but don't we all? So I've got more audio that I'm going to play. Here it comes. And just give it a moment here. And so can you imagine this young boy, this 22-year-old boy going to school, to a college campus, and then a group finds out that he comes from a conservative background, which is not hard to do, right? I mean, most of us wear our beliefs on our sleeve, but then they start to pick away at him. Has anybody ever picked away at you, systematically just picked on you and irritated you and provoked you with irritations and little slanderous things that they say? Has anybody ever done that to you? No, of course. Of course they have. They did it to you when you were a kid. They do it to you as an adult. The news media does it. The last administration did an existential

0: potential threat.
1: And if you're not one of those strong people, if you're not one of those people who has a certain strength of resilience, eventually it gets to you.
2: Yes, it does. Eventually it gets to you, and they will pick away at you until there's nothing left. And the other day I talked about Amy Phoney Parrott. What a pathetic human being. Maybe started out with all the best of intentions, as many people do. But people do change, by the way. Change is a natural side effect of life. Maybe some of the fundamental things about us don't change, but there are things that can be changed within us, forces at work on us. I remember when I was in high school, and I knew that I was a bit different than everybody else, but when I would get around a certain group of my friends, I could see myself adopting their mannerisms and their language. I saw it happening, and I was aware of it, and it was uncomfortable. But at the same time, when you were around those groups of people, there was a pull, a sort of a magnetic pull to join in and become part of the crowd. So, yeah. And then when it comes to Amy Phoney Parrott, the Supreme Court justice, well, when she was faced with real danger and her family was faced with real danger, now she's being compromised, in my opinion. And her worry about her children, well, that perfectly justifies why she is making poor decisions for the rest of us, doesn't it? Oh, you don't think so? I tend to agree with you. I don't think that those kinds of pressures justify doing anything other than the right thing. I mean, when you're in a position of being the top decision maker for how our country runs in this sense, in the legal sense, you can't afford to be compromised. And so, yeah, she should resign. If she's afraid of doing the right thing for the right reason, she should get out. She should get out. Because we don't need people like that. We need people like our president, who is willing to put his life on the line. So many people are afraid of their own shadow. And that is a truth that we have to reckon with in this country, that people have been set up to lose their ability to be individuals and become subjects to an unseen influence. And that's what it is. It's an unseen hand. And what's in that hand? What's behind that hand? I mean, yeah, I like a lot of what the Catholic Church stands for, especially in the area of exorcism. But this new pope, he's a phony. He's woke. The new pope does not speak for God, in my humble opinion, because he's somehow compromised. He's been compromised. He was compromised before he got there. He was chosen because he was compromised. There are people, many people, who are chosen because they are malleable, because they're weak, because they're easily manipulated, because they are compromised, objectively speaking. And so for us to turn around and face ourselves and look in the mirror and say, am I compromised? That's a hard thing to deal with. Because most likely at some level, for a job, for a relationship, for the love of people. What does the Bible say? The love of the world makes you an enemy of God. Okay, so there's a natural rhythm, a natural fabric, a matrix, right? A reality matrix. But when you walk out of that reality matrix and you're in a different realm of unreality, then there are new forces at work in your life. And

The kid goes to school and he meets a bad kid, and that bad kid starts to influence him, gets him to do things that he knows he shouldn't do. He's in a different realm. She is in a different realm. 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It's called Be Still and Know. 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

0: Fox News, I'm Ted Linder. New York City Mayor Zohran Mamdani continuing to threaten to arrest Israeli Prime Minister Benjamin Netanyahu
1: for war crimes, and he's the architect of the genocide against Palestinians in Gaza as Israel's prime minister.
0: Netanyahu expected to be in the U.S. and attend the U.N. General Assembly in New York in September. President Trump paying tribute to three U.S. service members killed in Jordan. He said the latest round of strikes on Iran was in honor of them. Fox's Alex Hogan with more.
2: The military identified those killed as 25-year-old First Lieutenant Tyler James Feehan and Private Isabella Gonzalez. She was only 19. The military initially listed another service member as missing, although human remains have been found.
0: Now, a fourth service member was recently killed in northern Iraq. 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
4: Tuesday looks like a chance of showers and maybe even thunderstorms before 2 this afternoon. Now, increasingly cloudy with temperatures rising to near 68 by 8 a.m. and then falling the rest of the day to around 63. So, now you're up to date on Triple Talk, WMKT.
5: So today I'm talking about Tyler Robinson. Here comes more of that audio. And this is important. And
6: so I want you to imagine that young boy going to a college campus and people making fun of him and mocking him and being cruel to him. You see, it's called the Stockholm Syndrome. And what happens is that when you live your life around being mistreated, there's varying degrees of Stockholm Syndrome. Some is very extreme. Like what happened in Stockholm, Sweden, some terrorists tried to take over an airplane, threatened to blow up the airplane. Half the people on the plane sided with the terrorists because they didn't want to die. But the fragile ego of a person might not want to be demoralized. The fragile ego of a person could say, well, maybe I better think about what they have to say. And then slowly but surely, they start to come around.
5: They start to come around. Do you ever look back at your life and say, ooh, I can remember one of those moments? Peer pressure. I mean, that's a huge one, especially when you're growing up. The peer pressure from somebody that you want to be liked by. Even in this, you know, as an adult, you could have somebody that you start to act a certain way for, to get recognition. And it could just be that, you know, based upon your upbringing, maybe you had a father who was too hard on you. And, you know, a lot of people have parents that are non-existent, but sometimes you have a parent that is way too hard on you. And so you have a self-confidence deficit. So you lack confidence in, because you've been told, you're stupid. You know what are you doing? You don't know what you're doing. And you resent that. And then that the memory of that stays with you. And it plays back like an echo in your mind. And then the compensations start to happen. Compensations of all kinds. Who hasn't compensated, I ask you? Because I think everybody at some level has. And, you know, compensate for what? Oh, I don't know. You know, maybe when you were young, maybe one of the kids was a really good athlete. So you found a way to compensate for not being very good at sports. Or maybe somebody was a great artist or a musician and you weren't. So you found a way, you know, to do something else. Or maybe you didn't. Maybe you sort of hung your head and kind of reserved yourself, or you resigned yourself is the word. Yeah, I'm not important. Nobody notices me, blah, blah, blah. But see, these things are very real. These issues that are in our life are very, very real. That we are all, in a sense, damaged goods. All of us. Anybody you know was perfect? Is perfect? No.

0: Nope. So, continuing with more on Tyler Robinson.
1: Mm-hmm.
0: And then slowly but surely, it's like the drug dealer. My dad used to describe, your kid goes to school one day, drug dealer gives him his first drugs free, comes home a different child, and then he starts to defend the person that corrupted him. This is the scenario, ladies and gentlemen. This is it. I'm telling you, they got him with some furry weirdo who's transitioning and turned him into a clone of them.
1: So they turned Tyler Robinson, and again, when I say they, it's usually a group, although it could be just one individual, but there's always a handler. And that person, they themselves may not even realize that they've been selected to be a handler because they're part of a hive mind. Now, yeah, this is the case. So a person could look very isolated, very independent, and at the same time be completely part of a hive mind, which you will kind of hear as we move forward in this audio. Because so the Daily Mail UK did a pretty good overview of the Tyler Robinson information about him and his furry friend. Let's move forward with this here and see what it is. Mm-hmm. 3, 2, 1.
2: The Daily Mail reports, in a shocking revelation from the investigation into the alleged assassination of conservative commentator Charlie Kirk, suspect Tyler Robinson's disturbing online activities have come to light, exposing a cache of explicit porn searches and ties to controversial communities. Authorities uncovered that the 22-year-old Utah resident accused of gunning down Kirk at a rally in Utah Valley University had a secret fixation on homoerotic furry pornography, including playing the explicit game Furry Shades of Gay and following online artists implicated in pedophilia scandals. Digital forensics revealed searches for material involving part animal, part human fantasies, alongside communications with a friend known for pedophilic interests, painting a picture of a deeply troubled individual whose online footprint may have fueled his radicalization. This bombshell evidence, detailed in court affidavits, has stunned investigators and the public alike, highlighting the dark underbelly of Robinson's digital life that contrasted sharply with his outwardly unassuming persona as a college dropout and gamer.
1: So, see, here's the thing. What you don't know is probably the most dangerous part, because you can look at somebody, you can assess them on the surface. Oh, that looks like a nice person. How many times have you said that? I thought that person was so nice. I thought I could trust that person. But then when it crosses a certain line, and this is where it gets truly weird, the homoerotic art and the weirdness of the furry movement. Oh, man, that's just totally weird. I mean, bizarre stuff. And it's embarrassing to even talk about it. It's so weird. But yet there are groups of people who reinforce each other's interests and behaviors and make it all feel very justified because so-and-so's doing it. I mean, how many times have you heard yourself say that? Well, so-and-so. And, you know, it's groupthink. And groupthink can be infectious, right? It can get a hold of you and change your understanding of reality, which is clearly what happened here with this character, Tyler Robinson. Now, there are people who say, I just heard something the other day, that Tyler Robinson was in a restaurant having a meal many miles away from the scene of the crime. So was there a person who was actually legitimately sniping from a rooftop who was not Tyler Robinson? I don't know. See, the whole thing is so strange. The whole thing is very, very strange. So understanding the motivation of Tyler Robinson maybe helps bring clarity here. So let's continue here with more of this audio. Mm-hmm. Here it comes.
2: The Daily Mail further discloses, court affidavits and prosecutor statements reveal that the space was a

0: center for online gaming, political debates, and ideological exchanges, with recovered Discord and text logs showing Robinson and Twiggs discussing Kirk's event at UVU as a stupid venue and broader anti-conservative sentiments, including Robinson's criticism of Kirk's views on transgender issues. Family members of Twiggs, who come from a conservative Christian background, his sister follows Kirk's widow Erica on Instagram, have alleged that Twiggs harbored animosity toward conservatives and Christians, describing him as the black sheep full of evil and hatred, and suggesting his influence may have shifted Robinson's politics over the year they dated from his unaffiliated voter status to more leftist leanings. The apartment's role as a radical hub is further underscored by evidence of Robinson's online activities, such as his fur affinity account linked to homoerotic furry content, and shared gaming sessions under usernames like Crafting247 for Robinson and Lancelot3 or Fluxolotl for Twiggs on Steam, where they connected with like-minded individuals.
1: So, yeah. The reinforcing factor, and this is what's so weird, because, and I refuse to say to some, you know, if somebody says, well, you know, my pronouns are he, she, him, or whatever, you know, I'm not going to play that game. Are you playing that game with people? Are you allowing them to influence a man to be called a woman? Come on. Come on. Don't do it. The normalization of perversion? No, thank you. And no, thank you very much. Be still and know at FHU.com, you will be fortified by God. How's that? FHU.com, be still and know. I'll be right back.

0: 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We'll be right back.
1: Imagine hearing a voice that doesn't use any words. A quiet knowing that's always right and comes from within yourself. Listening to this voice is like putting your mind on autopilot and allowing it to perform actions without your learned experience interfering. You don't know where it's coming from or why, but you definitely know that it's truthful. The good news is that your inner voice, or your sixth sense, is real, and it's called intuition. Top scientists and leaders such as Albert Einstein and Steve Jobs attributed their achievements to their gut feelings. But what makes a person more connected to their gut feeling? Who benefits from the advantages of intuition the most? The Be Still and Know meditation at FHU.com systematically reveals how to trust your intuition. The Be Still and Know meditation at FHU.com is the door to what Jonas Salk expressed. Intuition will tell the thinking mind where to look next. Be ahead of the curve, not behind it, at FHU.com. The question is, how can you unlock the full potential of your mind? If there's no conviction in people's minds, those minds change from morning to evening. However, once your mind becomes objective and centered, you see the truth free from the limitations of that human mind. Objectivity allows us to recall thoughts and memories from our life and our experiences and reflect on these impressions with increasing self-awareness. As you gain an understanding and consciousness of who you truly are and are not, objectivity enables you to then release these embedded images by recognizing that they are just illusions. As a result, you will progress beyond false beliefs that have you feeling trapped. At FHU.com, the book Meaning and Happiness by Roy Masters will show you how to deeply understand the principles of true freedom. Meaning and Happiness by Roy Masters teaches you how to live in the now. It's time to change the world rather than be changed by the world. Go to FHU.com.
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5: All right, welcome back. It is Perilous World Radio. And see, the normalization of corruption, the normalization of compromise, the normalization of what is not normal, very dangerous. Because people get swept into it. It's like a river.
6: Well, so-and-so's doing it, so why shouldn't I?
5: Little Pinocchio head. Little wooden head people. Stupid people. They don't have the capacity. They're in a state of psychosis, essentially. When they say, well, so-and-so's doing it. Oh, this is exciting. Blah, blah, blah. Give me a break. Well, anyway, let's continue examining, well, who is Tyler Robinson and Lance Twiggs? And do you really want to know?
7: Mm-hmm. Adding to the profile of Twiggs' political leanings, his past Reddit posts under the username Lancelot3 linked to his identity through mentions of being from Utah and discussions on transgender topics reveal outspoken support for Democratic figures. Other posts from the same account delved into hormone replacement therapy, HRT, such as explaining that HRT can slow beard growth, but depends on genetics for hip growth, and humorous remarks about receiving ads for schizophrenia, BPD, and brain tumor treatments, joking, I have been getting recommended treatments. These posts, which also touched on leaving Christianity and being kicked out of home after being called possessed, paint Twiggs as politically progressive and vocal about his transition, contrasting with his family's conservative values and potentially influencing the apartment's radical atmosphere.
5: So, objectively speaking, this Twiggs, I would have to imagine, was molested himself. Somebody got to him, maybe. Who knows? I mean, listen, these... There are many sleeper agents. They exist everywhere. In the school, in the church, in the government, next door. People are compromised. And I've always watched my kids like hawk. Because I didn't want them to be damaged. Because then you have the aftermath. You almost have like an eternal state of dysfunction introduced by someone who smiles and says hello. But there's evil behind that smile. God only knows. God only knows. And you don't want to find out.
7: While investigators have not directly tied these posts to the motive, they have stunned officials by highlighting Twiggs' anti-conservative stance, with some relatives speculating.

0: speculating it influenced Robinson. Charles Manson, a notorious cult leader, did not personally commit murder but wielded profound influence over his followers, known as the Manson family, to carry out heinous killings in the late 1960s. Through his charismatic manipulation and apocalyptic ideology, Manson convinced his devoted followers that he was a messianic figure and that a race war, which he called Helter Skelter, was imminent. He orchestrated the murders of 9 people, including actress Sharon Tate, by directing his followers to commit the acts.
1: Again, these are the unseen influences and the unseen hand. There is a hand there in the background, a puppeteer. But again, whether or not these two young men were compromised by somebody that they knew somewhere in the past, we don't know. So let's just continue finding out more about
0: exploiting their loyalty and psychological vulnerabilities. Manson's ability to radicalize and control his group using drugs, isolation, and his pseudo-spiritual rhetoric led to the brutal Tate LaBianca murders in August 1969, demonstrating how his influence alone could incite deadly violence without him physically participating.
1: Okay, so we see that this is real.
0: And Tyler Robinson, the alleged assassin of Charlie Kirk, did not emerge in isolation, but was deeply shaped by the influence of his partner, Lance Twiggs, and the radicalized environment they created together. Through a blend of ideological reinforcement, online subcultures, and shared disdain for conservative figures, Robinson was drawn into a worldview where violence became rationalized as a response to Kirk's outspoken positions on transgender issues. Much like Charles Manson's use of apocalyptic rhetoric to manipulate his followers, Twiggs and the digital circles they frequented provided Robinson with a constant stream of validation, radical discussions, and psychological reinforcement. Investigators point to their apartment as a hub where political resentment, fringe identities, and obsessive gaming intertwined, ultimately escalating Robinson's willingness to act. This case illustrates how influence and radicalization, without direct physical coercion, can ignite deadly violence, echoing historical patterns of manipulative leaders who weaponized ideology to drive followers toward catastrophic acts.
1: Mm-hmm. There it is, right there. The influences, the unseen hand, the validation, all to me building upon something that had happened. Something. It's almost undeniable, truly. And I'm actually, I mean, yes, Charles Manson was put in jail. He didn't directly involve himself with the murders, right? Why isn't Lance Twiggs being brought up on charges as well, as an accomplice, if in fact Tyler Robinson did do what he did to Charlie Kirk? Why isn't Lance Twiggs a part of that? Hard to understand, but let's continue talking in the next hour. FHU.com is where you find out more about the Beast Illinois. I'll be right back.

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1: Home. 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It's love, laughter, joy. It's where we belong.
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1: When you adopt a shelter pet, you're not only giving them a home, you're finding yours, too. 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
4: I'm a small-scale, mostly vegetable producer, and I also keep some bees. 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But about 20 years ago, I was able to buy a chunk of the original land from my uncle. It started out just growing stuff for myself, knowing where my food came from and what was and wasn't on it. And it slowly evolved into, I started with a CSA and then slowly started doing farmers markets. And it's kind of grown into that.
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5: News. I'm Sue Guzman. The Pentagon launching another round of strikes against Iran following the deaths of 3 U.S. troops in Jordan.
6: Strikes targeting command and control centers in Iran, others targeting sites where Iranian missiles and drones are being launched from. Those U.S. attacks come in the wake of an Iranian ballistic missile attack in Jordan.
5: Fox's Steve Harrigan, another soldier, died in Iraq Saturday. New York City Mayor Zohra Mamdani continuing to threaten to arrest Israeli Prime Minister Benjamin Netanyahu.
7: For war crimes, and he's the architect of the genocide against Palestinians in Gaza as Israel's prime minister.
5: And Netanyahu expected to attend the UN General Assembly in New York in September. And Tropical Storm Bertha has formed in the Eastern Gulf. It is the second named storm of the Atlantic hurricane season, expected to drench the Florida Panhandle and much of the Southeast. 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
9: Tuesday looks like a chance of showers and maybe even thunderstorms before 2 this afternoon. Now, increasingly cloudy with temperatures rising to near 68 by 8 a.m. and then falling the rest of the day to around 63. So now you're up to date on Triple Talk, WMKT.

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5: Strikes targeted. I'm Sue Guzman, Fox News. The Pentagon launching strikes against Iran for a 10th night. As President Trump is reportedly considering mounting a massive military campaign to force Tehran to back down. This after three service members were killed in Jordan.
6: It was one ballistic missile attack from Iran on Friday. Here's what President Trump had to say.
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4: All right, Tuesday looks like a chance of showers and maybe even thunderstorms before 2 this afternoon. Now, increasingly cloudy with temperatures rising to near 68 by 8 a.m. and then falling the rest of the day to around 63. So, now you're up to date on Triple Talk, WMKT.
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5: Fox News, I'm Ted Linder. President Trump announcing 50% tariffs on Canadian autos, alcohol, and cheese. It comes after he blamed the country's leadership for what he called the filthy air that spread into the upper Midwest and mid-Atlantic regions from last week's wildfires. Ontario Premier Doug Ford responding.
6: Rather than criticize and threaten Canada, your closest friends, maybe one day you're going to need our help like you did last year, and we deployed the people. I get frustrated just listening to these bunch of rubbish.
5: President Trump paying tribute to 3 U.S. service members killed in Jordan. He says the latest round of strikes in Iran were in honor of them. Fox's Alex Hogan.
7: The military identified those killed as 25-year-old First Lieutenant Tyler James Feehan and Private Isabella Gonzalez. She was only 19. The military initially listed another service member as missing, although human remains have been found.
5: A 4th service member recently killed in northern Iraq. 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
9: All right, Tuesday looks like a chance of showers and maybe even thunderstorms before 2 this afternoon. Now, increasingly cloudy with temperatures rising to near 68 by 8 a.m. and then falling the rest of the day to around 63. So now you're up to date on Triple Talk, WMKT.

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8: Of an escalating conflict. I'm Ted Lindner, Fox News. President Trump reportedly debating whether or not to expand war efforts in Iran following the deaths of three American service members in Jordan.
9: President Trump will attend the dignified transfer of fallen service members to Dover Air Force Base in Delaware in what has become one of the deadliest weeks for U.S. troops since the conflict started. The military identified those killed as 25-year-old First Lieutenant Tyler James Feehan and Private Isabella Gonzalez. She was only 19. The military initially listed another service member as missing, although human remains have been found. A fourth service member died Saturday in Iraq while detonating a downed Iranian drone. The Department of War says in the last 2 weeks since the ceasefire ended, roughly 100 service members have been injured, with 96% already returning to duty.
8: Fox's Alex Hogan. And also this morning, the Department of State advising Americans worldwide to exercise increased caution due to heightened tensions in the Middle East. The security environment, they say, remains complex with the potential for unforeseen escalation. Americans currently in the Middle East should exercise caution, heightened vigilance.

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7: News. I'm Sue Guzman. The Pentagon launching another round of strikes against Iran following the deaths of three U.S. troops in Jordan.
8: Strikes targeting command and control centers in Iran, others targeting sites where Iranian missiles and drones are being launched from. Those U.S. attacks come in the wake of an Iranian ballistic missile attack in Jordan.
7: Fox's Steve Harrigan, those strikes have now ended. Tropical storm Bertha forming in the eastern Gulf, becoming the second named storm of the Atlantic hurricane season. The system is expected to drench the Florida panhandle and much of the southeast. Darlene Graham telling Fox's Hannity that she plans to run for a full term for her late brother Lindsey Graham's Senate seat.
9: I've made a decision.
10: You're in.
9: Yeah, I'm in.
7: And the deadline to file is next Tuesday. Graham died July 11th at the age of 71. 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
12: All right, Tuesday looks like a chance of showers and maybe even thunderstorms before 2 this afternoon. Now, increasingly cloudy with temperatures rising to near 68 by 8 a.m. and then falling the rest of the day to around 63. So, now you're up to date on Triple Talk, WMKT.

0: And welcome back. George Norrie, along with Ron Johnson. His book is called Shop Different, How Retail Revealed Apple's Genius. His website is linked up at coasttocoastam.com. Ron, you're considered a genius in retail these days and very perceptive. What does the future hold for retail, in your opinion?
1: Well, I think it's actually really good. 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But it hasn't happened. 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
12: Another night of strikes. I'm Sue Guzman, Fox News. The Pentagon launching strikes against Iran for the 10th night in a row. As President Trump is reportedly considering mounting a massive military campaign to force Tehran to back down.
13: It was one ballistic missile attack from Iran on Friday. Here's what President Trump had to say.
14: We feel very badly, but, you know, those great people, those great patriots were out there fighting that Iran cannot have a nuclear weapon.
13: Iran, in the meantime, continues to lash out at U.S. partners in the region, launching attacks against both Kuwait and Bahrain. This as public figures in Iran, including the foreign minister, remain defiant. British military officials, meantime, say that at least two ships in the Strait of Hormuz have been hit by projectiles and that as few as five ships managed to pass through that critical strait.
12: That is Fox's Steve Harrigan. It comes as Iran attacked another tanker in the Strait of Hormuz early Tuesday, forcing its crew to abandon ship. Tropical Storm Bertha has formed off the Florida Gulf Coast.
15: Well, at this point, it's not expected to become a strong storm. The biggest concern is going to be for heavy rain. A deep plume of tropical moisture spreading across parts of the southeast, bringing periods of torrential downpours that could lead to localized flash flooding, especially in urban areas and places that see repetitive rounds of rain with some of the outer rain bands. Gusty winds will also increase along the Gulf Coast and especially across parts of the west coast of Florida, with some rough surf and a heightened risk of dangerous rip currents at area beaches through about midweek. We do have a chance for some water spouts that are possible, mainly in the outer rain bands, as this system continues to pull towards the north and northwest. The big question, though, is how much interaction will it have with land? If it can stay in the warmer waters, it could continue to move west and bring rain to the east coast of Texas.
12: And hurricane.
15: In Tampa, Florida, Haley Meyer, Fox Weather.
12: Hurricane.

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4: I'm Ted Linder. New York City Mayor Zohran Mamdani continuing to threaten to arrest Israeli Prime Minister Benjamin Netanyahu
5: for war crimes, and he's the architect of the genocide against Palestinians in Gaza as Israel's prime minister.
4: Netanyahu expected to attend the UN General Assembly in New York in September. The Pentagon launching another round of strikes against Iran after the deaths of three U.S. troops in Jordan.
6: Strikes

0: Targeting command and control centers in Iran, others targeting sites where Iranian missiles and drones are being launched from. Those U.S. attacks come in the wake of an Iranian ballistic missile attack in Jordan.
1: That's Fox's Steve Harrigan. And Tropical Storm Bertha fast approaching U.S. coastal areas with 40-mile-an-hour winds after forming Monday night in the Gulf of America off the Florida Panhandle. Forecasters say the storm is expected to bring heavy rain and flooding to parts of northern Florida, Alabama, Mississippi, and Louisiana this week as it moves west towards Texas. Bertha's center now about 100 miles south of Panama City. 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
2: 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Triple Talk, WMKT weather forecast.
3: All right, Tuesday looks like a chance of showers and maybe even thunderstorms before 2 this afternoon. Now, increasingly cloudy with temperatures rising to near 68 by 8 a.m. and then falling the rest of the day to around 63. So, now you're up to date. 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

0: And welcome back, George Norrie, along with Ron Johnson, our final segment here. Ron, if you went back to Apple, is there anything you would change?
1: That's a really good question. I don't think a lot. You know, I think they've just done a great job running the company. I think the stores are spectacular. You know, if you go to New York City, that Fifth Avenue Cube is still changing the skyline of Manhattan. It's been updated 3 times since we originally opened it 20 years ago. I think they've done a great job of just keeping it fresh. The stores work. The employees are great. You know, one of the most amazing things about the Apple store is the employees have careers there. You know, in Europe, most people, you know, have been working there almost a full decade. So I think

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6: The conflict with Iran continues. I'm Ted Lindner, Fox News. President Trump reportedly debating whether or not to expand war efforts in Iran following the deaths of three American service members in Jordan.
7: President Trump will attend the dignified transfer of fallen service members to Dover Air Force Base in Delaware in what has become one of the deadliest weeks for U.S. troops since the conflict started. The military identified those killed as 25-year-old First Lieutenant Tyler James Feehan and Private Isabella Gonzalez. She was only 19. The military initially listed another service member as missing, although human remains have been found. A fourth service member died Saturday in Iraq while detonating a downed Iranian drone. The Department of War says in the last 2 weeks since the ceasefire ended, roughly 100 service members have been injured, with 96% already returning to duty.
6: Fox's Alex Hogan. Also this morning, the Department of State advising Americans worldwide to exercise increased caution, putting out a memo saying due to heightened tensions in the Middle East, the security environment remains complex with the potential for unforeseen escalation. Americans currently in the Middle East should exercise caution and heightened vigilance and should be prepared for possible flight cancellations and periodic airspace closures. Americans outside the Middle East should also reconsider travel to and through the region. President Trump imposing 50% tariffs on most Canadian goods, declaring Canada is unfairly discriminating against American autos, alcohol and dairy products, and suggested last week Canada could face higher tariffs because of the Canadian wildfires. New Jersey Republican Congressman Jeff Van Drew.
8: This should be, is a warning shot to them. You better come to America, say we're sorry, we're going to mend our ways, we're going to do what we used to do in the old day and groom and maintain the ground level of what is underneath the forest and thin the forest out where it needs to be done. It was always done. We never had these problems.
6: Drew on Fox Business's Evening Edit. 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
1: Fox News, I'm Sue Gosser. U.S. Central Command completing a 10th straight night of heavy strikes against Iran following the recent deaths of U.S. troops in Jordan. President Trump is expected to decide within the coming days whether or not to expand military operations and return to full-scale combat. Trump administration opening a new investigation into international student aid at Harvard, accusing the Ivy League school of excluding American students from scholarships offered by Chinese donors.
2: The DOJ claims that amounts to illegal discrimination. Harmeet Dhillon, who heads the Justice Department's Civil Rights Division, said schools cannot get federal funding while at the same time taking foreign money to use only for aid to students from abroad.
1: Fox's Gernal Scott, Harvard denies the allegations. 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
4: Tuesday looks like a chance of showers and maybe even thunderstorms before 2 this afternoon. Now, increasingly cloudy with temperatures rising to near 68 by 8 a.m. and then falling the rest of the day to around 63. So, now you're up to date on Triple Talk, WMKT.

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0: We've seen NFL players and NBA players targeted across the country, and what we want to do is be there for him now by giving him space.
1: No one was injured. Andrew and Tristan Tate have appeared in a Miami federal courtroom, marking the beginning of extradition proceedings to the UK over a slate of new charges that include rape and sex trafficking. Attorney Joseph McBride.
2: We are, of course, objecting to extradition because Andrew and Tristan are innocent.
1: The influencers have been held in a Florida jail since their arrest on Saturday. A supermarket in Finland is offering shoppers pink grocery baskets. Using them says, I'm single and ready to meet someone.
3: By carrying a pink grocery basket?
1: Yeah, kind of like when you go to those stoplight parties where if you wear green, it means you're single and ready to talk.
3: What?
1: You've never heard of this?
3: What is that? Here's Nicole right now. What are the cost of flights from Newark to Helsinki?
1: Yeah, they say you're more likely to meet your love, the love of your life at a grocery store.
3: Get this girl a pink grocery cart.
1: Yeah.
3: 6 minutes now in front of the hour.
4: The board recommends approving.
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of the two of them, adding, "Thank you so much for your time." Watt replied to the post with another selfie of the two of them, writing, "Safe travels back home, brother. Great to meet you." That'll do it for this hour. For Nicole Murray and Mike Gavin, I'm Gordon Deal. Thanks for listening to This Morning, America's First News.

0: 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On Thursday, July 23rd, the Walloon Lake Association and Conservancy will be hosting a hands-on event monitoring the water quality of Schutz Creek. Participants will receive training in field monitoring, equipment use, and aquatic life identification before working in teams to collect important data for one of Walloon Lake's most important tributaries. The WLAC will meet at the Fields Preserve on Thursday, July 23rd from 10 to 2. And on Saturday, July 25th to Sunday, July 26th, head to the Village of Bay Harbor for the 26th Annual Arts Festival. Set in one of the most beautiful venues in northern Michigan, explore a number of boutique artists, vendors, and an artisan market. The Arts Festival will feature children's art activities and something for the whole family. Beginning on Saturday, July 25th in the Village of Bay Harbor from 10 to 5, and Sunday, July 26th from 10 to 3. The Community Calendar is a service of Triple Talk, WMKT.
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2: Iran, a 10th straight night. I'm Dave Anthony, Fox News. U.S. Central Command posted video of the latest round of airstrikes that the military says hit Iranian command centers, air defense systems, and missile and drone launch sites to degrade Iran's ability to keep attacking ships in the Strait of Hormuz. But Fox's Trey Yingst reports from Tel Aviv.
3: Early this morning, Iran attacked another tanker off the coast of Oman, forcing the crew to evacuate the vessel, according to maritime tracking groups. This does come after President Trump issued a new warning to the regime about killing American forces in the Middle East. The commander-in-chief said, quote, "Every time Iran kills an American soldier, they will pay for that killing many times over."
2: And the president is planning to go to Dover Air Force Base in Delaware when fallen American troops return in flag-draped caskets. It was initially planned for tonight, then postponed. Three died in an attack in Jordan Friday, another killed in Iraq Saturday in what was said to be a controlled detonation of an Iranian drone. Today, President Trump will host Lebanon's president at the White House as Lebanon's military works to take over security in some villages where Israel's been battling Hezbollah. There's renewed U.S.-Canada trade tension.
4: Accusing Canada of unfairly discriminating against American-made cars, alcohol, and dairy products, the Trump administration is imposing a 50% tax on most goods imported from Canada. The tariffs are being levied under the 1930 Trade Act. Several Democrats proposed repealing part of that law amid concerns of an escalating trade war.
2: That's Fox's Jared Halpern at the White House. Those tariffs would take effect in 30 days. Canada's prime minister vows to intensify trade talks. A tropical storm is in the Gulf. Bertha, now just under Florida's panhandle.
5: The wind's currently at 50 miles per hour, chugging along ever so slowly, northwest at just 5 miles per hour. We don't expect it to become a hurricane.
2: That's Fox weather meteorologist Greg Herrera. Bertha could move into Louisiana Thursday. 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
7: 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McKenna later died from T-cell lymphoma, leaving his wife, Dina, and two daughters. 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
8: 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I'm Nick Rudy with your local news. The Emmett County Sheriff's Office is investigating a serious incident at Blissfest Music Festival after an adult man suffered severe neck lacerations.

0: Investigators say it's still unclear whether the injuries were self-inflicted or caused during an altercation. Authorities are also urging the public to ignore rumors circulating on social media, saying misinformation is interfering with the investigation. Anyone who witnessed the incident or has information is asked to contact the Emmett County Sheriff's Office at 231-439-8900. Heads up, Traverse City drivers. The Grand Traverse County Road Commission will be closing the southbound westerly lane of Garfield Road at Hemingway Lane from 9 a.m. tomorrow until 2 p.m. A contractor will be paving a parking lot. The Leland Chamber of Commerce is splitting into two nonprofit organizations beginning this January. One group, the Leland Business Association, will support local businesses, while the new Leland Community Improvement Association will oversee community traditions like the July 3rd fireworks, 4th of July parade, holiday lights, and seasonal flowers. Organizers say those events have always relied on fundraising, not tax dollars, and the new group will need at least $33,000 a year, along with volunteers, to keep the traditions going. Leaders are now seeking donations and community members to serve on the new boards. Petoskey is adding a new attraction to the Little Traverse Wheelway. The city's Public Art Commission is installing the Wheelway Art Walk, featuring 20 original murals by artists from Emmett and Charlevoix counties along the U.S. 31 retaining wall near Bayfront Park. A ribbon-cutting celebration is planned for August 28th. The city will be highlighting artist progress each week on its Facebook page. In sports, the Tigers won a wild one in Chicago, 8-6 in 10 innings, thanks to a two-home run, three RBI night for Dylan Dingler. The game was not without its concerns, however, as outfielder Kerry Carpenter left the game in the 10th with a lower body injury. The Tigers will go for the series win tonight at 8:05, and the Pit Spitters take on the Battle Jacks in Battle Creek tonight at 7:05. Expect showers at times today, a chance of thunderstorms from mid-morning into the early afternoon. Highs will reach around 70 with wind gusts up to 30 miles per hour. Tonight, a slight chance of an evening shower, then skies gradually clear, a low near 49. Sunny and cooler with a high around 68. And Thursday brings plenty of sunshine and a high near 75. That's your weather forecast. I'm Nick Rudy for 102.3 and 103.3 FM, 1270 AM, Triple Talk, WMKT.
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7: 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From the end of the road at the top of the world with a tale well calculated to keep you in suspense. We get your Tuesday morning turkey on the road, one bite, everyone knows the rules, another one, and a very pleasant one to you. It wasn't very pleasant, all the sniping that was going on at the British Open, the Open Championship, the Open, whatever you want to call it, it's the oldest golf tournament in the world. And so it was rules that was at the top of everyone's mind. It's almost like sinning. You know, Father Jake Folio said you sin seven times a day without even knowing it. Well, if you were to try to play by the rules of golf, you would break a rule while you played without even knowing it. But the tour players are supposed to know better. And they did or they didn't this time around, and it became the subject of controversy like every damn thing in our life. Maybe politics was even mixed in. So we're going to get some reason from Mark Wilson, PGA Master Professional and Player Development Coordinator for the PGA Golf Management Program at Fair.

State University for a long time. Basically, what he is the world's number one rules official. And I know that might sound boring, but he's a nice man from West Michigan, and he rose to the top of the golf world at the major championships. He's the Pope of the rules, and we're going to ask him what really happened with Bryson DeChambeau, why some of the players piled on him, why he got a two-shot penalty after the round was over, and what should he have done, and what should you do if you find yourself in that situation? Somebody right now is saying, oh, God, golf, you kidding me? Well, you know, the majors are over now, so don't worry too much about it. A major movie, The Odyssey. Now, that's another thing people were cranked up about because it's a 2,000-year-old story. And Christopher Nolan, the great director who did the Batman trilogy and lots of other movies you would know, he did Dunkirk and Oppenheimer, and he's like the director of the day. And he decided to take on The Odyssey, and they shot it mostly on location. They didn't like to use special effects or green screen, so it's like going to war anyway with him. And it was an Odyssey to make the movie, which was shot entirely in IMAX. And put that aside, because when you watch a movie, you're supposed to sort of get lost in it so that you suspend all your disbelief. But Eric Dawe is an actor and a playwright, and he knows a lot about the subject matter of The Odyssey, and he's going to tell us in his learned view what he thought of the movie and why those who are particularly protective of literature will like it or hate it. Eric Dawe, the author of Aeneas, The Last King of Troy, similar subject matter, but, you know, the Trojan horse and all that stuff, will tell us the story so we know what The Odyssey is in case you skipped it in high school or whenever you had to read it. The Cliff's Notes, if you will, with Eric Dawe coming up. Also, Liz Ware is at Mackinac Island, where the racers have finished coming in the Port Huron to Mackinac race after just an complicated race because of terrible weather that had many sailors turning back. I was watching the tracker, and I'm like, why are all those trackers on I-75? Well, it's because the boats left Port Huron, hit terrible waves and storms, turned back and got in their car and said, I'm still going to Mackinac Island anyway. I got to get to Mission Point Resort. And they brought their boat's tracker with them in the car. It was the strangest thing. I'm like, what is that? Well, it was sailing, and we've had the Chicago to Mac race and the Port Huron to Mac race, and I think the Ugata Regatta usually happens next in Little Traverse Bay. But Liz Ware from Mission Point Resort knows a lot about sailing and is the chair of the Michigan Travel Commission.

Politics is our family business, and medias tot virtus. The truth is in the middle. James Blanchard will be here, the former governor of Michigan. He was U.S. ambassador to Canada. And Donald Trump imposed a big tariff yesterday on Canada, the day before the Gordie Howe Bridge opens up in Detroit. And so we'll also see what he thinks about the Canadian wildfire smoke and, you know, elected officials and candidates mainly running out front saying, hey, we've got to get Canada to take care of their fires or they have to compensate us somehow. See what he thinks about that. Oh, remember the name Mark Schauer? For a Finskaroo, who is he? Former gubernatorial candidate, former member of Congress. As I say, Tony Cuthbert has unearthed the unusual suspects. He's one of them. And we'll hear what he has to say about the Michigan's governor's race. We haven't heard from him in a long time. Dennis Lennox wrote a column, and Dennis much more likes it. And if Jimmy Green likes it, then we like it. So we'll see what Dennis had to say. He's talking about Canada and the relationship and the bourbon that's banned and the bridges that are empty and the border towns that are paying for Trump's Canada feud. My uncle Denny Shields, in fact, told me, it's true, you can't get American whiskey in Canada in the stores because they said the heck with it because of the tariffs. Well, that's okay. He can drink Canadian whiskey when he's over there anyway, but it's not a joke. It's a real thing. Jim Holcomb is the president and CEO of the Michigan Chamber, and

What does he think about Governor Whitner's data center proposal? I saw that New York State did a complete ban on them for the moment till they figure out what's it all about, Alfie. What about Michigan? Can Michigan be next? Should Michigan be next? Nobody won the Powerball last night. I know because, well, I was counting on that money, and it didn't come through. So I have to get a new ticket. The Michigan Lottery or the Michigan Lottery app, MichiganLottery.com, or one of the retailers across the state of Michigan, and there are many, because Wednesday's drawing will be $567 million for a $2 ticket. 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
1: After avoiding debates for months, John James just made it clear why. When questioned by Perry Johnson about his support for the reviled kill switch mandate and being funded by data center developers, John James strangely replied,
2: "I know when you were born, black people could still be bought and sold in this country, but no one owns me."
1: 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John James as governor? Terrifying thought. 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
9: I'm Nicole Haslip with Ag Headline News. I'm Brownfield. A U.S. EPA official says the agency's proposal to end diesel exhaust fuel system derailments would be a win for farmers and truckers.
10: If something goes wrong, you're not going to have to worry about your equipment shutting down.
9: Bayer subsidiary Ruvion has withdrawn its petition to request anti-dumping and countervailing duties on glyphosate imports from China.
11: We've seen Mosaic, Corteva add those. And then Bayer was looking to add them. We were really concerned that this was a trend in the industry.
9: Not many changes to USDA corn and soybean condition ratings over the past week as hot heat blankets much of the Midwest and Plains.
12: Some of the early planted corn is already putting on some pretty good size ears.
13: Our pickouts are not as much as

0: America, the land of the free and the home of the brave, and we just finished about, I don't know, 3-4 weeks of hearing English accents all the time. Why? Well, we had the Wimbledon Strawberries and Cream Fortnights at the All England Lawn and Tennis Club. We had the British Open at Royal Birkdale in England, and if you watched any of the World Cup soccer, the best commentary was put on by the Brits, of course, as always, in the background. So we've had a lot of that stuff. And Josh and Jace are returning to Michigan. Who are they? They are two Englishmen who came here in the winter. They've gone to other spots, too. They're what you would call influencers. And they go around the world, I guess around the country. They came to Michigan in the winter, and they went through northern Michigan. And then they had a live show somewhere in Mississippi or something. Anyway, the whole point of it is they go to these places, and they say, "Oh, my God, there's the Mackinac Bridge. I'm going to go over it, and it's scary." You know, they make a thing of their voices, and they act in a histrionic fashion, and people seem to eat it up and love it on social media. So I don't know who's, you know, how they're getting here or what they're doing, but they're coming back to Michigan already. They were here in the winter, and they're coming back again to see Michigan in the summertime. And they're going to go around to some of the tourist spots, and if you watch on social media, you will see them and you will hear them doing exactly what I just said. It's not terribly deep, but it's amusing to people, I guess, these guys with their English accents. So we're not out of the woods yet. And not only that, they are presumably so popular that they have decided that if they're going to come here, they're going to get a lot of media requests for people who want to talk to them in their accents. And so they've issued an edict yesterday about their visit to Michigan. Josh and Jace, and here's what they said.
1: Okay, Michigan, you are next level, all right? Listen to me. As you know, Josh and Jace, me and Jace, are coming back to Michigan in like a week's time. This time when we're coming to Michigan, we have so much planned, so much to do. We're so excited. And as we're traveling, we always get news anchors, radio, magazines reaching out. So here's what we're going to do. We are going to dedicate a full half day to doing all the media obligations so we can do as much as possible when we're traveling around Michigan. So, if you are a TV station, a radio station, a magazine, email this email here, okay? We've made it especially for this. We'll do some background checks, see if you're not gonna, you know, do anything weird. We'll give you a day, and then we'll see you. We'll make it happen. We'll do all the interviews in one day, and then me and Jace can crack on with Michigan. This is the only way we could have done this. I'm sure you can all understand. We appreciate you. There's the email. Here we go! By the way, please only email if you are, like, media and something like that. And we appreciate you guys, but let's not flood the inbox. Let's keep it professional. All right, thank you. Goodbye.
0: We are so popular, and we're in such high demand from the media that we have to do it in one day at a special email. We'll get it all over with, and then we can crack on about Michigan. I don't know. It just struck me funny. What is the word? Hubris? Okay. Practicality? Maybe. But it reminded me of another Englishman. He was a Beatle, and he went by the name of Ringo, and you knew him. Ringo Starr, who once posted a similar edict, and it sounded like this.
2: This is a serious message to everybody watching my update right now. Peace and love, peace and love. I want to tell you, please, after the 20th of October, do not send fan mail to any address that you have. Nothing will be signed after the 20th of October. If that has a date on the envelope, it's going to be tossed. I'm warning you with peace and love, but I have

0: Too much to do. So no more fan mail. Thank you, thank you. And no objects to be signed. Nothing. Anyway, peace and love, peace and love.
1: Okay. So there you have it. Another touch of hubris from the English. It's Michael Patrick Shields through the AT&T microphones. Speaking of accents, Alexandria Ocasio-Cortez did some political barnstorming this weekend. The congresswoman from New York, who some people say is going to run for president. And it was maybe more pronounced in the South when she did this. Remember when Hillary Clinton would give talks in the South and she would put on a Southern accent? Well, AOC did it in the South this weekend, and it was all very, very like Southern preacher like. But she also came to Detroit and Grand Rapids. And in Detroit, she was going on for Abdul al-Sayed. And it's not an English accent, of course. I don't know, maybe she considers it a Detroit accent, if there is such a thing, but it sounded like this.
2: And we need a firewall against an administration that is hell-bent on tearing down in 4 years what it took this country 250
1: Thank you. Some people say that she's trying to sound like Barack Obama and trying to be, you know, hope and change like he was, or whatever his slogan was back in the day. Barack Obama, still, even though he's a former president, still trying to affect policy not only in America, but also worldwide.
3: Like many of you, I've become increasingly concerned about the rising wave of authoritarianism sweeping the globe. We're seeing politicians target civil society, undermine freedom of the press, weaponize the justice system. And no one is being spared. Even countries that thought they were immune from wholesale assaults on democracy now understand we're all part of this struggle. That's an enormous challenge, but it also means we can learn from each other. I recently sat down with three leaders who are part of the Obama Foundation's alumni network to discuss their work in Hungary and Poland, two countries on the leading edge of confronting autocracy.
1: Two countries on the leading edge of freezing immigration, which Barack Obama doesn't like, folks. It's Michael Patrick Shields through the AT&T microphones.
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1: Rusty Hills, he was chair of the Michigan Republican Party.
7: It's not just about talking about jobs or saying I want better schools. It's do you have an actual plan that makes sense that will get us from here to there? Not just I'm endorsed by Trump or I'm endorsed by Bernie or I'm endorsed by AOC. Hopefully you're running to do something, not just to be something.
1: Abdul al-Sayed is running for the United States Senate. He wants to be the Democrat nominee, and since Rusty Hills brought him up, let's listen to a touch of Abdul, who, you know, his opponent Haley Stevens says is a celebrity candidate, and she says, we don't need a celebrity senator, but Abdul is catnip to the media, including this show, but also to CNN.
8: Why do you think you make Democrats nervous, as the Washington Post is reporting tonight?
9: You know, I think the bigger worry is not that I'll lose, it's that I'll win. I don't take corporate money, I never have, and I never will. And I'm going to be the biggest opponent of a system of politics that has sold off working people to the highest bidder, be they corporations or billionaires or special interests that buy and sell politicians to rig the system against us. And I think what's worrying to a lot of Democrats is that I'm going to upset the apple cart. Look, I love my party, but I want my party to be better. And I've been up.

0: Been down my state, 101 different cities, 400 public events, and the voters who make our party what it is are sick and tired of leadership that seems to want to ask for corporate money on one side and then deliver corporate results even while they're telling us that they want to fight for working people. If we're serious about winning, I think the only folks that we should be paying attention to are voters, and that's how I'm running this campaign, and I think that's why we're having such success.
1: Abdul Al-Sayed with Caitlin Collins on CNN. For 20 years, Americans for Prosperity has been fighting for the things you care about right here in our backyard. 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You know that the West Michigan Policy Forum warns against going along to get along, to saddle up and curry favor from those in power. Exactly what Abdul was talking about. 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And so we stay in touch with Jace Bolger and the West Michigan Policy Forum. 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
2: 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I'm Nick Rudy with your local news. The Emmett County Sheriff's Office is investigating a serious incident at Blissfest Music Festival after an adult man suffered severe neck lacerations. Investigators say it's still unclear whether the injuries were self-inflicted or caused during an altercation. Authorities are also urging the public to ignore rumors circulating on social media, saying misinformation is interfering with the investigation. Anyone who witnessed the incident or has information is asked to contact the Emmett County Sheriff's Office at 231-439-8900. Heads up, Traverse City drivers. The Grand Traverse County Road Commission will be closing the southbound westerly lane of Garfield Road at Hemingway Lane from 9 a.m. tomorrow until 2 p.m. A contractor will be paving a parking lot. The Leland Chamber of Commerce is splitting into two nonprofit organizations beginning this January. One group, the Leland Business Association, will support local businesses, while the new Leland Community Improvement Association will oversee community traditions like the July 3rd fireworks, 4th of July parade, holiday lights, and seasonal flowers. Organizers say those events have always relied on fundraising, not tax dollars, and the new group will need at least $33,000 a year, along with volunteers, to keep the traditions going. Leaders are now seeking donations and community members to serve on the new boards. Petoskey is adding a new attraction to the Little Traverse Wheelway. The city's Public Art Commission is installing the Wheelway Art Walk, featuring 20 original murals by artists from Emmett and Charlevoix counties along the U.S. 31 retaining wall near Bayfront Park. A ribbon-cutting celebration is planned for August 28th. The city will be highlighting artists' progress each week on its Facebook page. In sports, the Tigers won a wild one in Chicago, 8-6 in 10 innings, thanks to a two-home run, three RBI night for Dylan Dingler. The game was not without its concerns, however, as outfielder Kerry Carpenter left the game in the 10th with a lower body injury. The Tigers will go for the series win tonight at 8:05, and the Pit Spitters take on the Battle Jacks in Battle Creek tonight at 7:05. Expect showers at times today, a chance of thunderstorms from mid-morning into the early afternoon. Highs will reach around 70 with wind gusts up to 30 miles per hour. Tonight, a slight chance of an evening shower, then skies gradually clear, a low near 49. Sunny and cooler with a high around 68. And Thursday brings plenty of sunshine and a high near 75. That's your weather forecast. 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

0: CBS Golf with Ben Wright and Ken Venturi and Pat Summerall, Gary McCord, Bobby Clampin and others. Remember this theme song? It's Michael Patrick Shields with you in a pure Michigan summer where you're likely going to have some access to golf if you play or if you go to an event at a country club or a golf shop. And we welcome Mark Wilson back to the airwaves, PGA Master Professional and the Player Development Coordinator at Ferris State University's golf program, where you might not realize this, but a huge number of America's golf professionals who want to be a golf professional go through Ferris State. When I say golf professional, I'm not talking about professional golfer. I'm not talking about touring professionals. I'm talking about the fellas who give you lessons and plan outings and sell you shirts and the real priests of the game. And Mark Wilson's part in that is that he is the most preeminent living rules official in the world for major championship golf and otherwise. And in fact, your ears may have been burning. We were talking to Michael Kernicke yesterday about what went on at the Open this weekend with Bryson DeChambeau. His point was that he doesn't think Bryson, you know, stepped down the grass or improved his swing on purpose, but he did. And the other person is Patrick Casey, who went to school with you at Ferris State and now is working, well, all over the country, but particularly in the California area, who said to say hello to you as we do right now. Mark Wilson, welcome back.
1: Well, good morning, Michael Patrick. And yes, Patrick is a proud Ferris State Bulldog, and Michael Kernicke's been a friend of mine for a long time.
0: Thank you very much. It didn't seem like Bryson DeChambeau made many friends at Royal Birkdale this weekend. And I know, you know, for people who maybe aren't golfers, it may sound like it's a boring topic, but it sure got into the personalities, didn't it?
1: Yes, it really did. And I think that one of the things that I took into consideration, because I guess I have to start by saying I haven't been involved in a lot of rulings with Bryson, but I have had a few, and most recently a couple of years ago at the Masters. And during the ruling at the Masters, he could not have been more of a gentleman and, in fact, was extremely organized, I felt, and also wanted to make sure that every part of the ruling went correctly. He was really concerned. And he actually, by the time I had walked into the ruling, had most of it worked out very nicely. And so the Bryson that you saw at the Open Championship, I think, may be a part of the fact that there's a lot of stress going on with LIV and the PGA Tour situation currently, and to consider that he'd had two really good rounds at the Open and hadn't made the cut at any of the other three majors this year. So it may have been a little out of character for Bryson and probably was caught a little bit off guard when he finished his round and then had to go back out to that area with the two referees who were involved.
0: They assessed a two-stroke penalty long after he signed his scorecard, which is what Michael Kernicke took issue with. If you're going to do it, why would you wait that long? And I guess one of the fundamental question to me is, if you want to stand behind your ball and look at your line like he does for every shot he plays, how are you supposed to do it in long grass like that without hovering?
1: Well, that's a point that a number of TV analysts made. They essentially said, well, a player has a right to stand behind their ball, and they don't have a right to stand behind their ball under the rules if it's going to improve this term that they use, the conditions affecting their stroke. And so if there's a situation, picture a situation where you might have a small tree or sapling right behind your ball, and then you just back up and knock it down. Mm-hmm. Well, you didn't have to do that in order to make your stroke. And so you're not entitled to just knock down anything that's behind your ball so that you can stand there. And by the way, I think that the reason that the RNA waited was they weren't certain. They wanted to hear an explanation from Bryson, and so they really did want to get him back out to the spot. I know it's a really awkward situation. I think if they had been more certain, they would have approached him early in the round and just said, you're getting a two-stroke penalty on the fifth hole, and this is what we

0: decided. So in that regard, it obviously was a little bit difficult to work their way through it. Although I have to say the two referees involved are very experienced. Grant Moyer, the chief referee for the RNA, Mark Litton, the chief referee for the DP World Tour. I've worked with both of them for many years, and they are very experienced.
1: Probably the worst thing you can

0: suspicious. And there have been those situations over the years, players who maybe toss their coin ahead just a little bit when they mark their ball if nobody's looking. And those things just haunt players once they get that reputation, and you really become kind of an ostracized individual with the other players when that happens. So nobody wants to be considered that way. And I think, again, in the heat of the moment, Bryson wasn't thinking about where he was walking. And I do believe, and the RNA even indicated that, this really was inadvertent. But intent is not a part of this rule. And if the player does even accidentally improve this area of, in this case, their intended swing or their conditions affecting the stroke, there's still going to be a penalty.
1: Ben Wright used to tell me that there are some players, we don't have to name them, who are so competitive that they almost can't help themselves from trying to subconsciously get an edge. When it is something like you're talking about, moving your marker just a quarter of an inch, just feels like you got an edge on somebody. But, as you said, intent, subconsciously trying to get the edge, who knows? Like Father Jake Folio told me that we sin 7 times a day without even knowing it. Do you think the average person, when they play golf and they set out to try to follow the rules to the tee, have even a chance of getting it absolutely right in a round, you know, at one of the courses and anywhere they play in an casual round?
0: No, you're right that certainly in any casual round, you're going to have breaches of the rules that players really probably aren't even aware of. As most of your listeners know, the rules of golf are pretty extensive and pretty technical, partly because the golf courses, every golf course is different. Every golf hole is different, unlike any other sport that really plays on a field that has similar dimensions, a football field, a basketball court. They're all the same size and dimension, but every golf hole is different, and so the rules do reflect that fact. But you're right, it's pretty hard for the average foursome to get it all right. Even if they tried to get it all right, something inevitably probably will happen during a round that would be a breach of the rules that the players wouldn't even be aware of.
1: Even the tour players make mistakes, but not Mark Wilson. He is the world's leading expert on the golf rules from West Michigan and a super nice fellow.
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0: The Odyssey, an epic action fantasy film written and, that's a funny way to put it, written and directed by Christopher Nolan, the director, and it is an adaptation of Homer's ancient Greek epic poem, The Odyssey. You have Matt Damon playing in it, you have Tom Holland, Anne Hathaway, Robert Pattinson, Lupita Nyong'o, Charlize Theron, and others. And we are, you know, reading a lot of controversy about the casting, a lot of controversy about the story, and it's a 2,000-year-old story, and why would you do that? But anyway, let's turn to Eric Daw, because he's an actor and a playwright and a singer and a director, and he authored Aeneas, The Last King of Troy, which is right in the same wheelhouse as The Odyssey, and he agreed to go and see this film for us and tell us from a Michigan perspective here. He's in the Saginaw area, having lived in West Michigan and Lansing, what he thinks and his review of, you know, the subject matter, the delivery of such, and departures maybe from the story of the Odyssey. Thank you for doing that, and welcome to the airwaves.
1: Good morning, Michael Patrick.
0: It can be Siskel, Ebert, and Daw.
1: That doesn't have quite the ring to it.
0: It does for us, though, because, you know, we know this is sensitive material that's very near and dear to you. So was it all right from a literary standpoint?
1: You know, I think the movie overall was really pretty good, but it was uneven. You know, we're all familiar with the controversy about the script and the casting and all that. But, you know, first of all, I have to give kudos to Christopher Nolan, because adapting an epic poem like The Odyssey is hard. And I know about that, as you pointed out, because I did that with Virgil's The Aeneid. The problem is The Odyssey, like The Iliad and like The Aeneid, is episodic. So Odysseus lands somewhere, and there's a big fight, or they have to confront a witch, or there's a cyclops, or sirens, or giants. And then he escapes, and he goes back to sea. And then the whole process repeats. But those episodes don't really move the story forward. We don't gain any information that, you know, slowly unravels the mystery or illuminates the plot. And so it's just kind of tends to make the movie drag. So he had to really wrestle with that, you know, in this script, and I think that created a problem. The other thing was he used a very nonlinear script with lots of flashbacks, and from a structural screenwriting standpoint, flashbacks, if they're overused, stop the movie. They stop the flow. They almost make it go backwards. So it wasn't really till the last half hour, when Odysseus finally landed on Ithaca, that the movie's momentum really took off, because we knew all the suitors were there, and they were trying to, you know, win his wife, and everybody thought he was dead and he'd have to overcome them. So that last half hour, 40 minutes, is really when the movie soared.
0: We get to find out the truth about the Trojan horse.
1: Yeah, they do include the Trojan horse in an interesting kind of a, you know, adaptation of it. It's part and parcel of the whole.

0: Odyssey and the Iliad, basically, which was the Trojan War. So it's really key to understand how the Greeks, you know, overcame the impenetrable walls of Troy and were able to get in and finally conquer them. So yeah, it's in there, and it's a very interesting kind of clever take on it.
1: If you skipped reading the Odyssey in high school, can you still enjoy the movie without knowing anything about it?
0: Well, you're going to be puzzled because there's a lot of episodes in the movie where you won't understand who's who and what they're doing. I'm thinking of when they land on the island of the Silver Giants, you know, they just kind of land on this island and start walking through the forest, and all of a sudden they run into all these big giants in silver armor, and there's a big fight, and then they run back and get on the boats and leave, and it's like, who are they? What's going on here? You know, I mean, and that's kind of the problem if you're not familiar with the story itself.
1: Odysseus wants to get home to his wife so bad that he stops for 7 years to mess around with Charisse Theron. I mean, he's trying to get home to Penelope Cruz. That's a pretty good problem, I guess.
0: Yeah, the whole Calypso scene was, done very well. But again, it didn't move the story forward. We just, and that was kind of the problem with Matt Damon as Odysseus. He turned in a very good performance, but it was not nuanced at all. It was, he's kind of a dour, I guess, doer. Johnny One Note, just kind of brooding for most of the time he's on the screen. So it just did not, he didn't create a character of depth and, you know, complexity. And the same thing is kind of true with Anne Hathaway. She was just kind of whiny and almost on the verge of being hysterical. And so there was no chemistry between the two of them when they finally did get together.
1: I'm told that they used very little, artificial CGI, that they shot on site and on scene, which made it seem very realistic. And I don't know if you saw it in IMAX or not, but was it visually everything they say?
0: Yes, I think that's the strongest element of the movie itself, was the cinematography and the scale and the scope of it. And, you know, I mean, Christopher Nolan's a genius at that kind of stuff. The question that I heard raised was, since about half the movie is pretty much close-ups and close shots, people are wondering, why did he insist on filming it in IMAX? Because IMAX works best when you're, you know, basically showing these huge vistas, you know, of land and sea and you know, war and that kind of thing. But a lot of the movie was very much close-up.
1: Thumbs up or thumbs down from Eric Daw?
0: I'll give it a thumbs up.
1: All right. Siskel, Ebert, and Daw on the Odyssey.
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5: And he just went on a rant and said, you know, if they want to talk about the rules, they got to talk about a way to speed up professional golf because it takes way too long. And he said there's got to be a 30-second limit when you get to your shot, or you can only replace your ball so many times on the greens. Got to do maybe with maybe the aim point strategy that a lot of players are using that takes forever. Slow play in golf, he says, is just killing the game. Viewers don't like it. Fans don't like it. So he'd like that to be the focus of any rules changes. And I think, baseball did it. Some people didn't like it at first, but I think they like it now. Tony Cuthbert's going to talk sports. Baseball is about all we have to talk about today, isn't it?
6: Yeah, it is. So I'm going to go back to golf really quick because it is getting a lot of attention. Speaking of slow play, the Open Championship winner, what's his name? Ryan Fox on that final, the 18th hole. His playing partner tapped in his putt, and then Ryan Fox had the last putt to win, and it wasn't a gimme. And within the time of the playing partner's putt sinking, it took Ryan Fox 22 seconds to get that thing in. You never see that in a situation like that. Usually it seems like minutes, but he did it fairly quick. Now to baseball. The Tigers needed extras to take down the Cubs last night at Wrigley Field, and they did it. 8-6 was the final in favor of the good guys. Spencer Torkelson drove in a pair with a single in the top of the 10th to get the win. Dylan Dingler also had two home runs in this contest. Detroit has won 3 of 4, and they will continue their three-game series tonight. So it's a limited swing around the league because we did have the Phillies beating the Dodgers 10-7. And I guess we might as well note the Red Sox because they beat the Orioles 6-5 to extend their winning streak to 14. And if they win tonight, they do tie the longest win streak in team history. That was set by one of your favorite ball clubs. You remember them as a kid, the 1946 edition featuring Ted Williams. So maybe you can watch the Red Sox tonight. That's brought to you by Dean Transportation.
5: Very funny.
6: Yeah, I'm sorry about that.
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3: They had to abandon ship. I'm Dave Anthony, Fox News. The crew of an oil tanker attacked by Iran today in the Strait of Hormuz as the fight continues over control of shipping in that waterway with another round of American bombing.
4: This was the 10th consecutive night of strikes aimed at degrading Iran's ability to threaten vessels in the Strait of Hormuz. U.S. Central Command released a statement saying, since early May, CENTCOM forces have helped to facilitate the transit of approximately 900 commercial vessels and 450 million barrels of crude oil. They went on to say American forces remain postured and prepared to hold Iran accountable for unwarranted aggression.
3: That's Fox's Trey Yingston, Tel Aviv. Mediators in Pakistan still trying to salvage the deal that had stopped the fighting, meeting today with an Iranian official. Meanwhile, this afternoon, War Secretary Pete Hegseth and the military's top general, Joint Chiefs Chairman Dan Kane, could face tough questions about the Iran conflict, especially from Democrats at a Senate hearing as they urge Congress to approve $87 billion in new military funding. President Trump is going after Canada again, escalating trade tension.
5: This new tariff, it's an additional 50% on Canadian goods. It goes into effect August 19th.
3: Fox Business Network, Cheryl Cassoni. Canada's prime minister vows to intensify trade talks to protect his country. Ontario Premier Doug Ford says they should fight the tariffs dollar for dollar.
6: I got to remind President Trump that 33% of the lumber, and we have better quality lumber here in Canada, comes from Canada to build their homes.
3: It's a primary day in Arizona with several races for Congress and governor in South Carolina. The filing period opens for Republicans who want to run in next month's special primary to pick a new GOP Senate nominee to replace late Senator Lindsey Graham. His sister Darlene, appointed as a senator to fill out Graham's current term after his death, tells Fox she will run to keep that seat.
7: He's worked so hard for so long. I can't just let that die.
3: America's listening to Fox News.
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9: 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Heroes like United States Navy Chief Shannon Kent. 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
10: 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I'm Nick Rudy with your local news. Traverse City commissioners have approved a one-year agreement with North Country Alpine Services to operate Hickory Hills Recreation Area. City officials hope the partnership will reduce costs, improve operations, and expand year-round programming while the city retains ownership. Commissioners also approved updated ballot language for the Infrastructure First TIF proposal that will go before voters in November, and they voted 4-3 to make two-way traffic on State Street permanent. Stephanie Chatfield of Levering, wife of former Republican Michigan House Speaker Lee Chatfield, has been sentenced after pleading guilty to embezzlement from a nonprofit. Attorney General Dana Nessel says the 38-year-old received 6 months of probation, 25 hours of community service, and a $2,000 fine after admitting to embezzling between $200 and $1,000 from the Peninsula Fund. Prosecutors say the case underscores that those entrusted with nonprofit funds will be held accountable.

0: The Cadillac City Council has approved a 2% cost of living raise for City Manager Marcus Petcha following a 3-2 vote. Petcha had requested a 3-4% increase, saying his adjustment should align with other city employees who receive annual raises on July 1st. The raise comes 6 months after the council approved a separate retroactive pay increase in January. Mayor David Powell and Councilmember Robert Engels voted against the increase, saying they prefer to wait until the city manager's annual performance evaluation later this year. In sports, the Tigers won a wild one in Chicago, 8-6 in 10 innings, thanks to a 2-home run, 3-RBI night for Dylan Dingler. The game was not without its concerns, however, as outfielder Kerry Carpenter left the game in the 10th with a lower body injury. The Tigers will go for the series win tonight at 8:05, and the Pit Spitters take on the Battle Jacks in Battle Creek tonight at 7:05. Expect showers at times today, a chance of thunderstorms from mid-morning into the early afternoon. Highs will reach around 70 with wind gusts up to 30 miles per hour. Tonight, a slight chance of an evening shower, then skies gradually clear, a low near 49. Sunny and cooler with a high around 68. And Thursday brings plenty of sunshine and a high near 75. That's your weather forecast. I'm Nick Rudy for 102.3 and 103.3 FM, 1270 AM, Triple Talk, WMKT.
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9: Andy Burnham, for $5, a Finskaroo. Do you know who that is? Andy Burnham is the new UK Prime Minister, and he hosted his first cabinet meeting this morning and had a call with President Trump yesterday. The United Kingdom has another Prime Minister, the 7th in a decade, and apparently he attacked Margaret Thatcher in his first speech. Well, there's a good idea. Go after the Iron Lady. Anyway, welcome to number 10 Downing Streets, and congratulations on the gig. It's Michael Patrick Shields with you, radio stations across the state of Michigan and worldwide at mibigshow.com. We do love broadcasting around here, and we do have people that we've channeled in the past and admired, like J.P. McCarthy. And J.P. McCarthy was so famous, the morning show host at the three-letter station in Detroit. I was his producer for the last 4 years of his life. And there was a movie with Donald Sutherland called The Rosary Murders, which was written by an author from Detroit, and the movie was set in Detroit. And in that movie, in homage to the greatest radio host, he was number one for more than 30 years, there was a radio sitting in the Lafayette Coney Island, and it sounded like this.
10: Good morning, Detroit. This is JP on JR in the AM. Have a swell day.
9: And they just made it part of the movie. That was pretty super cool. And thanks to Tim Pritchard for pointing that out to me yesterday. He was watching The Rosary Murders because he's a Donald Sutherland fan. And he said, oh, gosh, there's JP. Johnny Carson was another one that I watched and admired as a kid, and I still watch some of his tapes today. And Peter LaSalle has passed away, the late night whisperer, they called him. He produced The Tonight Show starring Johnny Carson and The Late Show with David Letterman. He made it to age 93, and he died over the weekend.

0: pivotal figure in the entertainment business. He also produced The Late Late Show with Craig Ferguson when he was 82 years old. And when the comedian there passed the baton to James Corden, he was involved in that too. This is just amazing because he was the strong, silent type, but very powerful. Born in Hamburg, Germany, after the rise of the Nazis, his family fled to the Netherlands, and his sister went to school with Anne Frank. And during the war, LaSalle and his mother and sister were imprisoned in a concentration camp. And they survived the Holocaust and made it to New York and made it to show business. Peter LaSalle, who figured out essentially how to get David Letterman the gig when Johnny Carson retired and NBC gave it to Jay Leno. He says, you know what? Don't work in the shadow anymore. Why don't you go over to CBS and they'll give you a theater in New York and you have your own show and go up against Jay Leno. Peter LaSalle was a confidant for many comics, including Gary Shandling and Jon Stewart, and so his impact will live on. And he worked with Regis Philbin back in the day and Arthur Godfrey, too. But one of the things I was particularly interested in is Peter LaSalle's strength, getting the host to understand how to listen. Right. They're talk show hosts, but he taught them to listen and how to ask questions that an audience might want to hear. Sounds simple, but it's not always simple. Listen to the answer and don't think ahead about your joke. This is what Gary Shandling said Peter LaSalle had the strength to do and teach and impart. So, you know, in a sense, these are philosophies that I try to follow, too. So thank you, Peter, for teaching Johnny. And thank you, Johnny and JP, for teaching me. And Larry King, too, for that matter. He didn't know Peter LaSalle necessarily, but probably bet you ran into him. Peter LaSalle said, one of the qualities that I have that get me through show business is I respect talent. I'm in awe of talent. If you're really talented, I'll put up with your craziness. Because if you're that talented, you're not a normal person. There's something wacky about you. It helped me through at least 50 years of show business that I was willing to put up with craziness if I respected you. And I've worked for some giant broadcasters. That's what he told the Television Academy in 2014. Arthur Godfrey, Johnny Carson, David Letterman, Tom Snyder. Talented and crazy, hand in hand. MPS, God rest your soul, Mr. LaSalle. It's Michael Patrick Shields with you through the AT&T microphones. Here's kind of a funny thing from baseball that just struck me because, you know, we have these anniversaries that come up. And Norm Cash, who played for the Tigers, at one point was so frustrated with the pitcher that he went to the plate with the leg of a table trying to do anything to break up a no-hitter. And, you know, if you did that now, I wonder what would happen, right? But baseball was fun back then, and so was broadcasting, and so was late-night shows. It was 1973 in the middle of July, like right now. He stepped up to the plate with the leg of a table up against Nolan Ryan, who was one out away from a no-hitter. Ron Luciano was the home plate umpire. He sent him away, said, you got to get a real bat. And here's what it sounded like.
1: So Ryan is one out away from the no-hitter, but both Stanley and Brown hit the ball hard here in the ninth, and now it's Norman Cash. Well, if we could suggest a finish, how about a strikeout to tie the American League record and get the no-hitter, too? Is that being a bit selfish? Ryan waits for Cash. Cash wants perhaps a lighter bat. Okay. Cash walked up there with an old board bat. That wasn't a bat at all. It looked like an old fungo. Well, leave it to Norman for a little levity, and Ron Luciano is breaking up behind the plate. Let's see if that helps Ryan.
0: How about that? The leg of a table. And, of course, we all know Norm Cash, the great Detroit Tiger, and Nolan Ryan. guy who threw harder than anybody.

0: out of Texas.
1: 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You want one more connection? Here's the Tonight Show theme. Johnny Carson had all those years. Who wrote it? Paul Anka, who has been on this program and who I've been around backstage a number of times and even got me engaged one time. Here's to Johnny and Paul Anka and broadcasting and Norm Cash and a sense of humor.
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6: I'm Nicole Haslip with Ag Headline News. I'm Brown Field. A U.S. EPA official says the agency's proposal to end diesel exhaust fuel system derailments would be a win for farmers and truckers.
7: If something goes wrong, you're not going to have to worry about your equipment shutting down.
6: Bayer subsidiary Ruveon has withdrawn its petition to request anti-dumping and countervailing duties on glyphosate imports from China.
8: We've seen Mosaic, Corteva add those. And then Bayer was looking to add them. We were really concerned that this was a trend in the industry.
6: Not many changes to USDA corn and soybean condition ratings over the past week as high heat blankets much of the Midwest and Plains.
9: Some of the early planted corn is already putting on some pretty good size ears.
10: Our pickouts are not as much as we were expecting. We're in mid-season right now. The quality has been good.
6: I'm Nicole Haslip with Brown Field.

0: guess we needed a smoke horn this time in the Port Huron to Mackinac race because of those Canadian wildfires. It's Michael Patrick Shields. James Blanchard, the former ambassador to Canada, will join us coming up in just a couple of minutes. It's Michael Patrick Shields through the AT&T microphones. Canada is connected to the United States through the Line 5 pipelines, and they've been running on the bottom of the Straits of Mackinac, not too far from the bridge, for more than 60 years, just as long as the bridge. Built by the same company, but Enbridge Energy is going to spend $500, $600, $700 million, whatever it takes to build the Great Lakes Tunnel and put those pipelines 200 feet below in the bedrock. They're crossing the T's and dotting the I's and getting the permits. And I asked Ryan Duffy from Enbridge Energy, if the pipelines didn't exist and the soon-to-be tunnel didn't exist, how would that energy be transported up and down throughout northern Michigan and the Upper Peninsula?
1: It would take more than 2,000 trucks every day, 850 rail cars every day. Nobody wants that, and that's going just one way. So, I mean, we all know, we all use these products. They benefit us. They really fuel our quality of life and everything we do every day. So knowing that, the question is, how do you get them safely from where they're produced to where they're needed? And the safest way to do that really is pipeline. So that's what we do, and we make sure those pipelines are operating safely, and the tunnel is just a piece of that.
0: Speaking of getting from A to B, Chicago to Mackinac race, Port Huron to Mackinac race, they are both concluded now, and not without many tales, which we've been lucky to hear on this broadcast, including one boat that had a hole in it and kept on sailing, and the others who got into the teeth of giant storms in Lake Huron and had to turn back, but still got in their cars and drove to Mackinac because they wanted to be there for the party. They wanted to be at Mission Point Resort, and Liz Ware gets to be there every single day. The vice president of sales and marketing, one of the owners of the family there at Mission Point Resort, and the chair of the Michigan Travel Commission, where it all comes together for you on these 2 weeks, all of those roles. Thank you for being here. And what kind of tales have you heard around Mission Point Resort on the Great Lawn at the parties? Because I know you know what it's like to take a boat from Chicago to Mackinac.
2: Well, good morning from Mackinac Island, Michael Patrick. It has been a crazy race this time. And we talked with Sherry Lewis, and you had her on the show, and MC Squared had the hole in the boat. And we've had lots of sailors coming in telling about the winds. That's the big story right now. The winds were really, really big, and a lot of the boats had to drop out. But I will tell you that the boats that are here, everyone is very happy, had a good day yesterday. We do have a lot of people driving up, so you can see those race boat trackers coming up I-75, and they're all coming because today is the party. It starts at noon, and we cannot wait.
0: Well, nobody likes the doldrums when you get out there in the lake and there's no wind, but what they had on Port Huron was 13, 14, 9-foot waves, more than these boats could handle safely in some cases. And it's ironic because every year it switches off, if I'm not mistaken. So next year, Port Huron will go first, Chicago will go second. And, you know, maybe if it had been the other way around, they wouldn't have had the situation. But I always imagine that you get to hear everything from these folks who want to get in, want to put their feet up on the Adirondacks, and want to tell tales.
2: Oh, sure. And, you know, everyone came in and there was a lot of rain. And so people were coming in with all of their foul weather gear on. So you saw foul weather gear everywhere being dried on the grass. My neighbor had his all over our backyard. It was wild to see everyone come in. But you know what? Everyone is happy. And most importantly, everyone's safe. Safety is always first on the race. So we're glad that no one was seriously injured, but we're all happy that everyone is here and ready to have a big celebration today.
0: When you say big, how big?
2: Oh, about 3,000 people on the Great Lawn.
0: That's hard to picture. They must cover all the space, even the putting course.
2: They do, and we have a big band that's playing, and all of the sponsors of the race are there with their big activation. So we have Aperol, Detroit City mm-hmm. Distillery, Long Drink, all of them, and they put on a big show for it. And the sailors and their friends and families, they love it.
0: Well, congrats, and you do it twice, 1 week, and then you do it all over again for the other racers from Port Huron.

0: We do. And I will tell you, it's the highlight of the summer for our staff. We love putting this party on. We love seeing everyone come in and smiling, laughing, dancing. It's great.
1: For people who are listening and say, I want to go to Mission Point Resort, is it possible still as we get to the midpoint of summer here to get a room at some stage?
0: It is, and I will tell you, you know, summer is a great time to bring families up. But fall is a really special time. It's a little bit quieter. The rates are a little bit lower. If you have the chance to come up in the fall, with the flowers are still all blooming, the trees start to turn, it is gorgeous. And I highly recommend, take a few days off, relax, come up here, disconnect, enjoy Mackinac Island, and be a part of what we have every day.
1: It's really the sort of maritime story of Michigan when you can see a cruise ship coming in and bringing people on the dinghy from who knows where all over the world who took a Great Lakes cruise. And you take that and you contrast it with the little kids who are coming to ride their bicycles around the island and see a horse for the first time and maybe taste some fudge and do some putt-putt golf there at Mission Point Resort. And then, oh, you got the governor who happens to have a house up on top of the island, and she comes down and has a spa treatment. I mean, there's a lot going on, and it's all right there at Mission Point Resort on Mackinac Island. And Liz Ware is the owner with her brother Mark, and she's also the chair of the Michigan Travel Commission, a tireless supporter of Michigan and boating and Mackinac Island.
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1: Rusty Hills, he was chair of the Michigan Republican Party.
6: It's not just about talking about jobs or saying I want better schools. It's, do you have an actual plan that makes sense that will get us from here to there? Not just I'm endorsed by Trump or I'm endorsed by Bernie or I'm endorsed by AOC. Hopefully you're running to do something, not just to be something.
1: Speaking of Donald Trump, he came to Michigan and, well, virtually, of course, he gave a big speech about election fraud, and he pointed the finger at Muskegon and he pointed the finger at Michigan. Here's what he said.
7: Significant evidence of fraud has been detected. It has been buried and covered up. Among the disclosures tonight are FBI files detailing evidence of alleged fraud by a large-scale voter registration operation in Michigan. In 2020, Michigan State Police raided a Democrat Get Out the Vote organization, corrupt group in Muskegon. And we're so concerned by what they found. They were just so concerned, they couldn't believe it, actually, that they contacted the FBI in Detroit. The documents state that some canvassers admitted to FBI agents that they signed voter registration forms in other people's names, submitted fraudulent registration for people who did not exist, and received gift cards tied to their number of applications that they produced. In other words, it was pay, play, and cheat. The FBI agents working on the case believe that crimes were committed, yet the Biden Department of Justice slow-walked the investigation and killed it. Tonight, I'm asking the FBI director to ensure that the matter is fully investigated and to work with the Department of Justice to prosecute those responsible for any crimes.
1: President Donald Trump, still not buying it? And pointing the finger at Muskegon and

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2: 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I'm Nick Rudy with your local news. The Emmett County Sheriff's Office is investigating a serious incident at BlissFest Music Festival after an adult man suffered severe neck lacerations. Investigators say it's still unclear whether the injuries were self-inflicted or caused during an altercation. Authorities are also urging the public to ignore rumors circulating on social media, saying misinformation is interfering with the investigation. Anyone who witnessed the incident or has information is asked to contact the Emmett County Sheriff's Office at 231-439-8900. Heads up, Traverse City drivers. The Grand Traverse County Road Commission will be closing the southbound westerly lane of Garfield Road at Hemingway Lane from 9 a.m. tomorrow until 2 p.m. A contractor will be paving a parking lot. The Leland Chamber of Commerce is splitting into two nonprofit organizations beginning this January. One group, the Leland Business Association, will support local businesses, while the new Leland Community Improvement Association will oversee community traditions like the July 3rd fireworks, 4th of July parade, holiday lights, and seasonal flowers. Organizers say those events have always relied on fundraising, not tax dollars, and the new group will need at least $33,000 a year, along with volunteers, to keep the traditions going. Leaders are now seeking donations and community members to serve on the new boards. Petoskey is adding a new attraction to the Little Traverse Wheelway. The city's Public Art Commission is installing the Wheelway Art Walk, featuring 20 original murals by artists from Emmett and Charlevoix counties along the U.S. 31 retaining wall near Bayfront Park. A ribbon-cutting celebration is planned for August 28th. The city will be highlighting artists' progress each week on its Facebook page. In sports, the Tigers won a wild one in Chicago, 8-6 in 10 innings, thanks to a two-home run, three RBI night for Dylan Dingler. The game was not without its concerns, however, as outfielder Kerry Carpenter left the game in the 10th with a lower body injury. The Tigers will go for the series win tonight at 8:05, and the Pit Spitters take on the Battle Jacks in Battle Creek tonight at 7:05. Expect showers at times today, a chance of thunderstorms from mid-morning into the early afternoon. Highs will reach around 70 with wind gusts up to 30 miles per hour. Tonight, a slight chance of an evening shower, then skies gradually clear, a low near 49. Sunny and cooler with a high around 68. And Thursday brings plenty of sunshine and a high near 75. That's your weather forecast. 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

Yo-Yo Ma is a 70-year-old Chinese-American cellist and cultural ambassador who has redefined the role of classical music in the mainstream media. And you're hearing Yo-Yo Ma right now with Michael Patrick Shields.

0: 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It's Michael Patrick Shields. We learned from Andy Hetzel, who's joining us right now on the radio stage. You know by now, after 21 years on this program, he's the Vice President of Corporate Communications at Blue Cross Blue Shield of Michigan. And we talk about Yo-Yo Ma sort of redefining culture. Blue Cross Blue Shield of Michigan has redefined the ways you get your coverage and the dynamic fashion that it impacts your life, particularly when it comes to your budget and your business and ways to get the health plan choices you need, the ways that it's available to customers and members. And we appreciate that, Andy. Thank you very much.
1: Well, thanks for the time to talk to you this morning, Michael Patrick. It's always good for me to be here, and you're exactly right. At Blue Cross, I come on your show very often to talk about the efforts that we're making to help our customers and members really understand a lot of the cost pressures that they're facing these days. Those upstream cost pressures relate to an expensive healthcare system and the use of that healthcare system. And at Blue Cross, in our products, we're trying to deliver as many solutions as we can because let's face it, the healthier we are, the less we use an expensive system. And so the health insurance that we provide our members and the access to doctors that that health insurance allows our members to have is a critical component to keeping health care affordable in Michigan and health insurance affordable as a result.
0: If we go back to 2012 and we find the PCP Focus Network, remind us what that is.
1: Sure. So I'm speaking this morning to our Blue Care Network customers. That's our HMO. It's the largest HMO in the state of Michigan. And many employers and individuals are choosing Blue Care Network now because of the affordability of its products. But the PCP Focus Network, Michael Patrick, we just came out of the Major League Baseball All-Star Game. Mm-hmm. And in the Major League Baseball All-Star Game, the baseball writers select the best players from each one of the teams in Major League Baseball to constitute the All-Star teams of both leagues. And that's a good way to think about the PCP Focus Network. It's like an all-star team of doctors that are associated with Blue Care Network, that our customers with Blue Care Network HMO plans can add in to their coverage to really allow their employees to access care from doctors that have proven to deliver high-quality care with great patient outcomes at the lowest possible cost over and over again. The PCP Focus Network has been a part of Blue Care Network since 2012, so it's mature, we know the physicians involved, and they deliver exceptional care that is very affordable for our customers and members.
0: Baseball loves statistics and batting averages and that sort of thing. 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
1: Sure. 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And that cost savings does deliver value. 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
0: Clinical outcomes, cost efficiency, evidence-based care. Now you've got my attention.
1: Yeah, these are things that we talk about often. Blue Cross has been working for 25 years with physicians all across Michigan to develop best practices that lead to the best possible outcomes at the lowest possible cost. And these physicians in PCP Focus have been active in that effort for a long time. And so the impact on healthcare quality for patients is driven by the performance of these physicians in PCP Focus to deliver the best outcomes at the best possible cost, make sure that they're adhering to evidence-based care best practices and that they're coordinating that care with their patients to make sure that, for example, patients are adhering to their medication prescriptions, making sure they're taking their drugs at the right time to stay as healthy as possible, and that they're also, these doctors are also participating in our value-based payment arrangements. We've talked about that often, how we're shifting the focus of payment away from fee-for-service payment payment toward value-based care. We want to

0: 1,000 specialists at more than 130 Michigan hospitals.
1: Okay. Thank you very much for the reminder and the eye-opener. And it's miBlueDaily.com/affordability where you can learn more about that. And we appreciate it very much from Andy Hetzel, who was always talking about care, the quality, and the affordability. They can go hand in hand, and Blue Cross is making it happen with this network of high-performance doctors in 31 Michigan counties, and they've increased the footprint by 55%. That's 3,500 primary care physicians and 25,000 specialists over 130 hospitals, too. Congratulations and thank you. That's a pretty good batting average.
0: We think so. Thanks for the time this morning.
1: Andy Hetzel loves baseball. 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

0: have a good relationship with Mark Carney, but, you know, we got to stop the fires up there. If we can help them, we'll help them. But maybe they should pay us some damages or something, or we should do some tariffs.
1: Kind of spitballing and then threw some tariffs at Canada. That's the President of the United States, Donald Trump. You're listening to Michael Patrick Shields, radio stations across the state of Michigan, worldwide at MIBigShow.com. Jeff Donofrio is the CEO of Business Leaders for Michigan, and he says what a governor focuses on, especially at the beginning of their tenure, can truly define the next 4 to 8 years of activity. And as we get ready to have a new governor, Business Leaders for Michigan says, please focus on education, the workforce, and business fundamentals. James Blanchard was the governor of Michigan and the United States ambassador to Canada and a member of Congress and a friend to many. And he is taking our radio stage with us right now at a very interesting time when it comes to Canada, as we're about to open the Gordie Howe Bridge, finally connecting Detroit with Windsor, under the specter of a tariff, it sounds like. For the average listener, what does that mean, ambassador, governor, congressman?
2: Well, it's going to be a great celebration on Friday with the new bridge, which we need. It'll help our economies. It'll help everything. It's going to be beautiful, beautiful architectural triumph, really. It'll be a towering symbol of our cooperation with Canada. And I think people are going to want to go there just to walk across it, because there's going to be walking lanes for people, bicycle lanes. It's fabulous. And I'm not going to let the flailing about of our president to be undermine what will be a great day on Friday. I mean, I think the president's got, he's frustrated. He's lashing out. We've got the war in Iran, which we didn't have to wage. We've got a mess in the Middle East. We've got Ukraine fighting for its life. We've got cost of living issues here in Michigan and in the country that we have to deal with. And yeah, by the way, the next governor will need to be dealing with education. But he's just kind of lashing out. I think he's just frustrated, President. And rather than stir the pot right now, I want to just say I'm just glad we're going to open the bridge, because I've worked on this for 20 years. So I'll be there with Gretchen Whitmer, I'm sure, Governor Whitmer. I'm sure Governor Snyder will be there. I work with him on it. It's going to be an exciting time. And we don't let momentary flare-ups deter us. The wildfires are another matter. I mean, that's a serious issue, but you can't just, we can talk about that. I'm going to let you interview me rather than give it a speech, but what do you want to talk about? What do you want? You know me, you can wind me up, Michael Patrick, and I always enjoy being on your show.
1: Well, thank you. You've always been such a great communicator, and you built your old transition there by using the phrase flare-up. Because we have these fires now that darkened Michigan, and we're in the middle of a campaign, so it was very easy for some of the candidates to run to the microphone and say, Canada ought to compensate us for this. You even heard the president there spitballing about it. How did that make you feel as the former ambassador to Canada?
2: Well, it's not good. I mean, look, we've been in Pentwater where we did get the smoke. I'm in Harbor Springs right now. It's calmed down. But yeah, I just hate to see anyone who leads our country acting so erratically. And that's what we have. And then we have some local candidates that are saying it as well. The facts are, as you probably know, is that Canada, the area of Canada is bigger than the U.S., and these forests are deep, deep into forest areas that are miles from civilization. There are no roads in there. There's no infrastructure. They're going to burn, and you can fly over them and drop water, but you can't really put them out. I will say that Canada flew many water tankers over to California and helped us when Los Angeles was a fire, where you could get to the fire. You could get to the flames. You had the infrastructure. They helped us. It's also true when GM and Chrysler were going through bankruptcy. Canada and Ontario both ponied up several billion dollars to help us. That's what a good neighbor is. We have to stop complaining and whining and lashing out and be a good neighbor to Canada. That's all we need to do, and work together to deal with these issues.
1: I drove over to Windsor and on to

0: Colchester when I was in Detroit in June and visited with my Uncle Denny, who was over there, Denny Shields, and he said, by the way, you still can't buy any American whiskey in the stores here in Canada. And I thought that was a joke, but that's true.
1: Yeah, that's unfortunate, of course. I know the family that owns Jack Daniel's, Brown-Forman. It's in Kentucky. And I was trying to get the Ontario premier to, he's the one that started taking it off the shelves, because the Kentucky senators, Rand Paul and Mitch McConnell, both voted against the Canadian tariffs. And so they should have given them a break. It's amazing, by the way. Ontario has, of any unit of government, has kind of the highest percentage of consumption of alcohol anywhere in the world. I don't know what that is. Is that Scottish? Irish? What is that, Michael Patrick?
0: Well, you know, I go for the Bushmills if I can help it. But, you know, these days people are becoming more and more political in their purchases, it seems like, because the whole world's becoming more and more political about every damn thing.
1: Yeah.
0: I couldn't drive over the Gordie Howe Bridge then, but I sure would like to take a walk and enjoy the scenery and take in the view of downriver. And it's going to be very special, and that's for sure. How would you let, you know, your book was called Behind the Embassy Door, if I remember, about your experience as ambassador to Canada. How would you like to be in Pete Hoekstra's shoes now?
1: Yeah, well, you know, he's well qualified for the job, Pete. You know, he was ambassador to Netherlands. He was a U.S. congressman. He's from Michigan. All the things that are really significant in terms of background. But the problem is he has to reflect the president. An ambassador in our country is not only represents our country in the State Department, but they're the president's personal representative. So he has to reflect what the president's saying. And that can change day by day, hour by hour. So we shouldn't blame him.
0: Yeah. Well, bless you and thank you for being such a steady leader in Michigan and Washington and Canada to James Blanchard, a member of the Michigan Irish American Hall of Fame as well. Here's a glass of Bushmills.
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1: Believe my okay. Friend Scott Smitty, who I went to high school with and played lots of golf with over the years, after 17 years of trying, finally broke through yesterday.
2: Congratulations. Nice.
1: He got tickets for Tuesday.
2: Hey, you're on the grounds. That's all that matters. Not sure what the atmosphere will be like and what players will be there.
1: It's plain old practice day. That's all.
2: I wonder if there is a certain way to apply for it, because it lets you select every day that you want. So, you know, I just select everything, and maybe if you just focus on Tuesday and that's all you want, maybe a better chance. I'm not sure. I need to do some science on this one.
1: I'm going to ask him if he did that, because it seems to me it'd be like, all right, let this guy in, give him Tuesday.
2: Yeah, I'm still angling to be part of the kitchen staff with Chef John Clements from Mission Point Resort. I will break boxes. I will wash dishes. I will do whatever
1: break
2: is needed.
1: Boxes.
2: Yeah, I mean, let's do this right. I mean, I'm all in for it. Now, it's a lot easier to get into a baseball game throughout the United States of America, but one of the toughest tickets continues to be for the Chicago Cubs at Wrigley Field. But last night, I must say, Tiger fans showed out, because they're only there once every 2 years, and Detroit won yesterday 8-6 and went into extra innings. Spencer Torkelson drove in a pair with a single in the top of the 10th to secure that win. Dylan Dingler, the all-star catcher, 2 home runs. The Tigers have won 3 of 4, and they will continue their series tonight. Our swing around Major League Baseball, the Phillies over the Dodgers 8-7. Some other odds and ends here. NFL training camp is beginning. The Lions rookies report on Saturday, and then the vets will be there a week from today. The University of Michigan will be searching for a new athletic director, as Ward Manuel will step down at the end of the calendar year after that investigation.
1: Oh, really?
2: Yeah, it's all over for Ward.
1: Goodbye tour, huh?
2: Yep, he gets out. I would imagine he's going to get cut a nice check, and we will probably never hear from him again. He, of course, has been super successful in terms of running that department. They've won a national title in football, basketball, numerous other sports, but he will be gone. That's brought to you by Dean Transportation.
1: 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My name is Michael Patrick Shields. Let's keep talking.
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0: and day of U.S. and Iran attacks. I'm Dave Anthony, Fox News. That's from the 10th straight night of American bombing in Iran. U.S. Central Command posted video of the airstrikes hitting command centers, air defense, and missile and drone launch sites. And as Fox's Jonathan Savage reports, Iran retaliated again.
1: The Kuwaiti government says crucial power and desalination plants have been damaged by Iran's latest attack. It's the fourth day in a row in which Kuwaiti infrastructure has come under fire. Iran's also targeted U.S. military sites in Bahrain and Jordan, and another fuel tanker has been hit in the Strait of Hormuz. Meanwhile, Pakistan is trying to get peace efforts back on track. It's hosting Iran's interior minister for talks to salvage the crumbling interim deal.
0: President Trump posted on Truth Social, every time Iran kills an American soldier, they'll pay for that killing many times over. Three U.S. troops died in an Iranian attack in Jordan last week, another killed in Iraq Saturday. Later this morning, another part of the conflict to be addressed when Lebanon's president goes to the White House, where Fox's Jared Halpern reports.
2: Lebanon's military is moving into what is called pilot zones in the country's south as part of a deal negotiated with the Trump administration and Israel. Under the agreement, Lebanon's military will assume control of security in some villages, ensuring his does not have a presence as part of a broader Israeli withdrawal. President Trump has put pressure on Israeli Prime Minister Benjamin Netanyahu to wind down strikes inside Lebanon.
0: Now, the president's also turning up the trade tension with Canada, imposing 50% tariffs on many Canadian imports that'll go into effect in a month, retaliating to Canada's tariffs on American products like dairy and alcohol that were in retaliation to initial Trump tariffs. Tropical Storm Bertha, very slowly churning south of Florida's panhandle as it moves toward land, maybe Thursday in Louisiana. Could flood coastal areas.
3: Here on Lake Pontchartrain in New Orleans, we could see 1 to 3 feet of storm surge.
0: That's Fox Weather's Brandi Campbell. 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
5: 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Heroes like U.S. Army Sergeant William Bernard McKenna, exposed to burn pits. McKenna later died from T-cell lymphoma, leaving his wife, Dina, and two daughters. 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
6: 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I'm Nick Rudy with your local news. Traverse City commissioners have approved a one-year agreement with North Country Alpine Services to operate Hickory Hills Recreation Area. City officials hope the partnership will reduce costs, improve operations, and expand year-round programming while the city retains ownership. Commissioners also approved updated ballot language for the Infrastructure First TIF proposal that will go before voters in November, and they voted 4-3 to make two-way traffic on State Street permanent. Stephanie Chatfield of Levering, wife of former Republican Michigan House Speaker Lee Chatfield, has been sentenced after pleading guilty to embezzlement from a nonprofit. Attorney General Dana Nessel says the 38-year-old received 6 months of probation, 25 hours of community service, and a $2,000 fine after admitting to embezzling between $200 and $1,000 from the Peninsula Fund. Prosecutors say the case underscores that those entrusted with nonprofit funds will be held accountable. The Cadillac City Council has approved a 2% cost of living raise for City Manager Marcus Petcha following a 3-2 vote. Petcha had requested a 3-4% increase, saying his adjustment should align with other city employees who receive annual raises on July 1st. The raise comes 6 months after the council approved a separate retroactive pay increase in January. Mayor David Powell and Councilmember Robert Engels voted against the increase, saying they prefer to wait until the city manager's annual performance evaluation later this year.
7: In sports, the Tigers won a wild one in Chicago, 8-6 in 10 innings, thanks to a 2-home run, 3-RBI night for Dylan Dingler. the game was not.

0: without its concerns, however, as outfielder Kerry Carpenter left the game in the 10th with a lower body injury. The Tigers will go for the series win tonight at 8:05, and the Pit Spitters take on the Battle Jacks in Battle Creek tonight at 7:05. Expect showers at times today, a chance of thunderstorms from mid-morning into the early afternoon. Highs will reach around 70 with wind gusts up to 30 miles per hour. Tonight, a slight chance of an evening shower, then skies gradually clear, a low near 49. Sunny and cooler with a high around 68. And Thursday brings plenty of sunshine and a high near 75. That's your weather forecast. I'm Nick Rudy for 102.3 and 103.3 FM, 1270 AM Triple Talk, WMKT.
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9: Would you like a data center in your backyard? Would you look over the fence and say, what's going on in there? Well, I wouldn't blame you because it's something new and now bandied about, of course, during the political campaigns as we get close to the primary and then the general election. One of the haunting things that Perry Johnson has been saying is that these data centers, for which we might be selling our souls and our precious land, might not even be needed in a few years, and then who's there to remediate them and take them apart? I don't know if there's any validity to that, because I don't know anything about anything unless I ask somebody like Jim Holcomb, the president and CEO of the Michigan Chamber, who's on our radio stage, our AT&T line, right this very moment. I see the state of New York, for what it's worth, has put a one-year moratorium or pause on data centers. Would you mind, sir, sort of bringing us up to date, the Cliff's Notes, if you will, on what a data center is, why they're valuable, why they're not, and where our philosophies are here in Michigan, no matter who the governor is.
10: Yeah, good morning, Michael Patrick. Thanks for having me. Data centers, that's the new infrastructure we need for Michigan's economy and for everyday life. It's what we all rely upon, not only to create jobs, to service our employees, but to service the everyday computing needs that Michiganders enjoy across the state. I don't think people fully understand that every time they're using their phone, their computer, when they're making travel reservations, anything that goes on in their daily life, storing their photos on their phone, they're using a data center. There are a lot of really good questions out there we need to answer, but they are essential infrastructure for the modern economy.
9: So it's like a giant warehouse of computers, you know, because sometimes you always wonder, well, where is the internet? And then they always say, it went to the cloud. That's what we're talking about?
10: Yep. I'm not a physicist or certainly, you know, an engineer on that, but that's my understanding. They are. They're large buildings. They warehouse the computers, and you have a lot of highly specified technical cooling system, the things of that nature to make sure they run optimally and protect everyone's information.
9: And that's where you get into the other subject that's been coming up in the campaigns when it comes to data centers, and that is energy. Do they consume an inordinate amount of energy, and what does that mean to the person, you know, on Elm Street who has to pay their bill every month? Are they affected somehow?
10: They could be, and they absolutely consume a lot of energy. And in Michigan Chamber, we've always had the position that you should pay for the energy you use. We think there needs to be rate payer protections. Consumers are, and you know, citizens are asking a lot of good questions. Unfortunately, I think a lot of it is being driven by fear of AI. And so now they're saying, I want to do anything to stop AI because I think I'm not going to have a job, so I want to argue against the data center. It's more emotional, I think, than data-driven, but there are great questions about making sure we protect the environment, protect the ratepayers, make sure there's transparency in these deals. All things we think that can be worked through with policymakers.
9: One of the other things, I think it was Perry Johnson that I

0: heard say, the guy who would like to be the Republican candidate for governor, is that we shouldn't be giving incentives to companies to bring data centers here because we have everything they want anyway, that they ought to be paying us. Is that a fair assessment? Well,
1: I don't think so. We need the data centers. There's a latency situation with data centers, latency being the delay between when you're using something at the point of service, when it gets to the data center and gets back to you. It is much better. It's more efficient to have them closer to you. And I think data centers are just something we're going to have to make sure that we regulate properly, that we develop responsibly, which is the key. And as I said, you know, there are good questions, but I think a lot of this is becoming political hyperbole, just trying to cater to people's fears instead of being leaders and finding and charting a path forward that's responsible for all of Michigan.
0: Why do you think New York put a one-year pause, if I have that true accurate?
1: They already have some developed. I think it's politics. I think a lot of people are catering to voters. As you know, we're in part of a contentious political season. And right now, people are doing whatever they can to try to lock up a vote. And if they think people are fearful, they're going to talk to that fear and try to lock up the vote that way. I just don't think it's smart for Michigan, whether it's data centers or any other policy conversations, to put our head into the sand for a year while other people are moving forward doing it responsibly. Over the next 5 years, it's estimated $7 trillion is going to be invested in this type of infrastructure. We want to make sure as much of that money is developed right here in Michigan, but we can do it properly and protect the ratepayers and protect the environment.
0: Jim Holcomb, you've been in politics a long time and business. Have you ever seen anything meaningful happen in a year?
1: I always keep hope alive. I think, you know, I was really pleased to see the governor come out. She made her comments. I think it was important to keep the conversation going, and she's doing a nice job with that. I think we have to start expecting more from our policymakers instead of just saying, well, it can't happen. We have to keep pushing forward. We just recently released a report from Public Sector Consultants, and that report isn't there to sit on the shelf. We're talking to policymakers. We're going to do our part to help be constructive in the conversation and drive this policy forward and make sure we get it right for Michigan.
0: What is the governor's position?
1: I'm not sure. I don't want to speak for her position, but she came out a week or so ago with a statement talking about making sure that if we're going to do this, we have to have, you know, transparency. You have to protect the environment. You have to protect ratepayers. A lot of things that all of us are saying that certainly was in our report, and there's a lot of crossover. That's why I'm optimistic. There are plenty of areas of agreement where we can come together, and if people are serious about it, and if they want to actually have a substantive policy debate instead of political hyperbole, we can make something really positive for Michigan, and we can make sure we're positioned for future economic growth, which is what Michigan desperately needs. We need to grow our economy and grow our population.
0: You know, the governor's statement, amazingly, doesn't sound terribly partisan. Those seem like common sense things that any governor would want to protect, don't they?
1: They do sound that way, and you would hope that every governor would take that position. We can't just avoid uncomfortable conversations or fear about the future. We have to make sure we're positioning ourselves properly. And, you know, like I said, we're very happy the governor entered the conversation and kept it going because it is too important. Data centers are coming. The demand is already there. The demand is being driven by our lifestyle. Data centers have been here for decades. They're being developed more rapidly because of the need. That need is only going to increase. It's not going to go to a smaller situation. And so we need to be forthright.
0: Yeah. A minute left, Jim Holcomb, the president and CEO of the Michigan Chamber. Is there an element to not in my backyard kind of thing with these?
1: There's a huge element. We've seen it. We talked about windmills, when we talk about data centers, and you have to look at who's, I'd really like to know who's kind of putting out some of this not in my backyard. There's a lot of earnest, well-meaning citizens that are really concerned. We can answer a lot of those questions, and we can make sure that, you know, the public is feeling confident about it. They deserve to have their issues heard, but they deserve to have them heard in a substantive way, not in a shorthanded political way where people are leading them astray, just trying to convince them to say and do nothing about it. That's not good for Michigan.
0: It can be difficult to discern in the information age. In fact, information that's being provided by those data centers. That's why you turn to the Michigan Chamber in Lansing and across the state of Michigan. Jim Holcomb, the president and CEO, go to their website and you'll get raw data and solid information. Thank you, sir.
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4: I'm Nicole Heslip with Ag Headline News. I'm Brownfield. A U.S. EPA official says the agency's proposal to end diesel exhaust fuel system derailments would be a win for farmers and truckers.
5: If something goes wrong, you're not going to have to worry about your equipment shutting down.
4: Bayer subsidiary Ruveon has withdrawn its petition to request anti-dumping and countervailing duties on glyphosate imports from China.
6: We've seen Mosaic, Corteva add those. And then Bayer was looking to add them. We were really concerned that this was a trend in the industry.
4: Not many changes to USDA corn and soybean condition ratings over the past week as hot heat blankets much of the Midwest and Plains.
7: Some of the early planted corn is already putting on some pretty good size ears.
8: Our pickouts are not as much as we were expecting. We're in mid-season right now. The quality has been good.
4: I'm Nicole Heslip with Brownfield.

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1: Good morning, good afternoon, good evening, Battle Creek. Whenever you might be listening to this program, and you might be ready to go back in time to 1997 when Mark Schauer was a member of the Michigan House of Representatives. The Democrat then went on to the Michigan Senate and represented the Battle Creek area and then went to Congress. And then was the Democrat nominee for the governor of Michigan in 2014 election, defeated by Rick Snyder. And he's back on our radio stage, and we appreciate that very much. Nice to talk to you. Welcome back. And what's keeping you busy these days?
2: 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And we've got five grandkids that we love spending time with. And, you know, look, I don't like to lose elections and

0: wish I hadn't lost those elections, but I'm enjoying being a private citizen and helping candidates like Jocelyn.
1: So you're still in the game, but you're still pulling the strings a little bit without necessarily having to have that. A big sacrifice, well, really, isn't it? People don't realize that, do they?
0: It really is. People ask me, would I run again? And look, no, because, I've made a transition and we're having a good life and family's important. And that's why I really admire, people like Jocelyn Benson, who I want to talk to you about, who is so dedicated and is so energetic and is doing such a great job and is willing to make that sacrifice. I mean, I loved running for governor, MPS. It was energizing. I loved meeting people. I campaigned in every county in the state. It's a great state. And I wish I would have had that opportunity, but I'd be very proud, been proud to have Gretchen there, would be very proud to have Jocelyn, at least for the next term, hopefully two terms.
1: I imagine that you may have felt a little bit like Hillary Clinton because, highly qualified, experienced, and lost to an outsider who called himself one tough nerd. I mean, who saw that coming?
0: Yeah. Well, he won in 2010, which was, that's when I lost my reelection to Congress, which was President Obama's first midterm, tough year for Democrats. And, I think the other shoe hadn't dropped on Rick Snyder at that point, the Flint water scandal. I mean, he had, imposed a new retirement tax, cut funding for education. A lot of those things have been unwound, fortunately, by Governor Whitmer and Democrats in Lansing. And, it is what it is, right? I mean, it's, no, I have no regrets at all.
1: I'm glad you brought up midterms because I'm very curious. Usually the midterms are a rebuke of the current president. However, we also have a situation in Michigan where we've had this cycle of governors for 8 years and switching parties. So which adage is going to win out in this case?
0: Well, I think I look at these two Republican candidates, and it's kind of interesting. I think the one that was the most qualified dropped out. And both of them will carry Donald Trump's water. That is totally clear. I mean, John James has been doing it in Congress, and I don't think it will be a good year for Donald Trump's party in Michigan, especially when we have, in the case of Jocelyn Benson running for governor, someone who's has been so effective running, the DMV, so to speak, the Secretary of State's office. Usually that's a punchline in other states. She's, made it efficient and saved people time and money, and again, administering our election. I think it will be a bad year for Donald Trump, and deservedly so. I mean, look at this war. It is a quagmire. It's driving up costs for Michiganders, is tariffs, these new proposed tariffs on Canada, on hockey sticks, police delaying the Gordie Howe Bridge. Come on. And I would not want to be, I think Republican candidates, especially in tough districts and, are going to be ultimately running for cover, those that are smart. Those that, like Tom Barrett in Mid-Michigan or Bill Huizenga where I live, or others, or whoever the Republican nominee for governor, are going to be, they've gone full MAGA because in today's Republican Party, that's what you have to do. So having a contrast like Jocelyn, who's smart, effective, focused on costs, on housing and healthcare, and running an efficient government, is, I think, what the people will be relieved to vote for.
1: Just a minute left, Mark Schauer. Thank you for the valuable time. What makes her different than Governor Whitmer in the eyes of the voters, who may think, well, it's more of the same?
0: Yeah, she's her own person. Jocelyn, she's been a leader

0: running a national nonprofit, as dean of Wayne State's law school. She's a different person. There's no doubt about it. She's got a 10-year-old. I was just talking to her, and she said, my metric will be whether my 10-year-old stays in Michigan. And that means that, you know, they can afford to go to college. We have a vibrant state. They can afford to buy a home. These are the metrics that that Jocelyn was focused on, and she's a different person. She's a marathon runner, which to me is I would never do that. And I admire someone who is so dedicated, disciplined. I'll ride my bike forever, but I can't imagine running 26 miles.
1: And running for governor again, like Mark Schauer did, and is probably advising her too. Thank you very much. Mention my name in Battle Creek on WKZO. You can tell them where I am.
2: 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On Thursday, July 23rd, the Walloon Lake Association and Conservancy will be hosting a hands-on event monitoring the water quality of Schutz Creek. Participants will receive training in field monitoring, equipment use, and aquatic life identification before working in teams to collect important data for one of Walloon Lake's most important tributaries. The WLAC will meet at the Fields Preserve on Thursday, July 23rd from 10 to 2. And on Saturday, July 25th to Sunday, July 26th, head to the Village of Bay Harbor for the 26th Annual Arts Festival. Set in one of the most beautiful venues in northern Michigan, explore a number of boutique artists, vendors, and an artisan market. The Arts Festival will feature children's art activities and something for the whole family. Beginning on Saturday, July 25th in the Village of Bay Harbor from 10 to 5, and Sunday, July 26th from 10 to 3. The community calendar is a service of Triple Talk, WMKT.
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1: Rusty Hills, he was chair of the Michigan Republican Party.
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5: If you look at a historical chart, right now interest rates are in a pretty good position. They're not where people want them to be. We're very used to these low rate environments, whether it be back in the 80s when rates were in the teens or even in 1999 when rates touched on 9%. There have been periods of times where rates have been much higher than they are now. I think what's really, really important, and we've talked about this before, is to realize that when you need to buy a house, when life happens and you can go ahead and make that happen, you always will have the opportunity to refinance that mortgage at a later time. We've seen periods of time where folks have done that. We had plenty of clients that purchased homes in 2024 or 2025 locked in at 7%. Earlier this year, they refinanced down to 5.99. So those opportunities will come available. You need to be able to afford the payment as it is right now, but knowing that your payment will probably get lower over the next 1 to 3 years when a refinance opportunity hits means that's not going to be your payment forever. And historically, that's always proven to be the case, and history does tend to repeat itself.
1: Andrew Abood talked to Bill Crino, who learned the violin through the Suzuki method, at his podcast called The A-List Hour. What's that all about, Alfie?
6: There was a Japanese method of teaching violin at the time. It's called the Suzuki method, and everything that you learned in Suzuki had to be memorized. And so you would start at a very young age. I started, I think, 4 or 5 years old.
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6: And everything was by memorization, and you progressed through a series of books, and it was rigorous practice and study and everything else. I went through all of that as a young kid, and the interest, and I did not like any of it at the time, you know, because I wanted to be more of a kid. But it was a big thing in my house, and we were required to practice.
1: Congratulations on a skill for a lifetime. 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

0: 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I'm Nick Rudy with your local news. The Emmett County Sheriff's Office is investigating a serious incident at BlissFest Music Festival after an adult man suffered severe neck lacerations. Investigators say it's still unclear whether the injuries were self-inflicted or caused during an altercation. Authorities are also urging the public to ignore rumors circulating on social media, saying misinformation is interfering with the investigation. Anyone who witnessed the incident or has information is asked to contact the Emmett County Sheriff's Office at 231-439-8900. Heads up, Traverse City drivers. The Grand Traverse County Road Commission will be closing the southbound westerly lane of Garfield Road at Hemingway Lane from 9 a.m. tomorrow until 2 p.m. A contractor will be paving a parking lot. The Leland Chamber of Commerce is splitting into two nonprofit organizations beginning this January. One group, the Leland Business Association, will support local businesses, while the new Leland Community Improvement Association will oversee community traditions like the July 3rd fireworks, 4th of July parade, holiday lights, and seasonal flowers. Organizers say those events have always relied on fundraising, not tax dollars, and the new group will need at least $33,000 a year, along with volunteers, to keep the traditions going. Leaders are now seeking donations and community members to serve on the new boards. Petoskey is adding a new attraction to the Little Traverse Wheelway. The city's Public Art Commission is installing the Wheelway Art Walk, featuring 20 original murals by artists from Emmett and Charlevoix counties along the U.S. 31 retaining wall near Bayfront Park. A ribbon-cutting celebration is planned for August 28th. The city will be highlighting artists' progress each week on its Facebook page. In sports, the Tigers won a wild one in Chicago, 8-6 in 10 innings, thanks to a two-home run, three RBI night for Dylan Dingler. The game was not without its concerns, however, as outfielder Kerry Carpenter left the game in the 10th with a lower body injury. The Tigers will go for the series win tonight at 8:05, and the Pit Spitters take on the Battle Jacks in Battle Creek tonight at 7:05. Expect showers at times today, a chance of thunderstorms from mid-morning into the early afternoon. Highs will reach around 70 with wind gusts up to 30 miles per hour. Tonight, a slight chance of an evening shower, then skies gradually clear, a low near 49. Sunny and cooler with a high around 68. And Thursday brings plenty of sunshine and a high near 75. That's your weather forecast. I'm Nick Rudy for 102.3 and 103.3 FM, 1270 AM, Triple Talk, WMKT.
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0: game.
1: Welcome to Hockey Town, Hockey State, if you will. And of course, it's Canada's game ultimately, isn't it, really, originally? For the most part, it's Michael Patrick Shields with you through the AT&T microphones. We have a bridge now connecting the United States with Canada, Detroit with Windsor, named for a hockey player, for God's sakes, Gordie Howe Bridge. And Dennis Lennox is a freelance columnist, a political strategist, and he's written a column, Bourbon Banned, Bridges Empty, Border Towns Paying for Trump's Canada Feud. Welcome back to the airwaves, sir.
2: Hey, good morning, Michael Patrick, and for all those who celebrate, happy Ernest Hemingway birthday day.
1: Beautiful. Papa, thank you. And those of you in northern Michigan listening in Petoskey and Mansalona and Horton Bay, you ought to go into that grill. What's the name of that grill there where they have the spot where he sat at the
2: City Park Grill.
1: City Park Grill. His statue is outside. His first short story was called Up in Michigan. And I took my laptop in there one time and I sat in that spot. And I, you know, sort of channeled Papa and did a little writing. How presumptuous of me to even think like that. But nevertheless, we spoke with James Blanchard, former ambassador to Canada. Pete Hoekstra has been with us before. Is it really a feud with Canada, and why, and how is it impacting the border towns here, like the one that will be connected by the Gordie Howe Bridge?
2: Well, there are a lot of ramifications here, Michael Patrick.

0: Patrick. First, I think Americans in general say Canada needs the U.S. more than the U.S. needs Canada. And that's probably true on a broad national basis. I mean, if you live in Wyoming or something, Canada is probably not important. That's not the case here in Michigan. Ontario is our largest trading partner. And, of course, it's just not semi-trucks coming across the border. It's also workers. If you go to a hospital in the Detroit area, there's a pretty darn good chance that your nurse is Canadian. Something like 6,000 Canadians cross the border every day in Windsor and Detroit to work on the Detroit side. In Sault Ste. Marie, one of the biggest Meijer supermarkets in Michigan is in Sault Ste. Marie because, of course, it was built to get the Canadians. You talk to the tourism folks in Sault Ste. Marie, and they will tell you that when a Canadian comes over and spends the night in Sault, Michigan, they spend about $1,500. So it's had a lot of ramifications. Bridge traffic in Sault Ste. Marie is down by 30%, and even with the new Gordie Howe Bridge, a lot of the assumptions in terms of how long it would take to pay off the bridge, et cetera, were based on pre-Trump feud bridge traffic. Well, that bridge traffic is going to be less than anticipated, and so it's going to take longer even to pay off that bridge.
1: All right. I don't know. It's going to be smiling through cold teeth then, I guess, when they open that thing up.
0: Look, it is what it is. It's unfortunate. When anyone here in Michigan, especially the closer you get to Port Huron, Sault Ste. Marie, and Detroit, has some connection to Canada, whether it was a great-grandmother who came over or you worked in the auto industry or you're in hockey or you just go over to the Canadian side to the casinos, right? Everybody has a connection. It's not uncommon to get some coins back here, and you know this, and have half your coins be Canadian. So I just think it's unfortunate what we've seen. I think there are real issues with Canada, from whether it's defense spending or what we're seeing with forest management. I think there are legitimate criticisms that Trump can make, but I just don't understand picking a fight with the Canadians. It makes no sense. I mean, you go down to a state like Florida or a state like Arizona, the number of Canadians who have second homes, and 54% of them are saying they want to sell their home. It's not good for our economy.
1: I may spitball something else with you here for the fun of it. We're down to two candidates on the Republican side for governor. Jocelyn Benson has a 60-point lead, so she's going to be the Democrat nominee. But if you were somebody who wanted change and you saw Jocelyn Benson and you said, wow, she's a lot like Whitmer, I don't see the difference, you know, I want something different, and you're the Republicans imagining, maybe a middle-of-the-road voter on something like that. Would you not choose Perry Johnson because he would be so much different than the sort of same old of a perennial candidate, you know, who went to Congress and missed a bunch of votes and was always looking for his next gig?
0: Yeah, you know, I've got an article in tomorrow's Alpena newspaper about this. I've seen the John James movie before. I don't want to see it again for the third time. He's ran twice before statewide and has lost. I don't know why the Republicans would put him forward as the standard bearer. I think November is going to be incredibly difficult no matter who the Republicans nominate. You have the historic midterm trajectory working against you. You have Trump's numbers working against you. Picking a fight with the Canadians, that hurts us. So I think it's an uphill battle no matter who the Republicans nominate, but at least Perry Johnson has the resources to save the ticket and ensure that Matt Hall is still Speaker of the House, and maybe a Doug Lloyd for Attorney General or Anthony Forlini for U.S. Senate, for Secretary of State, or Mike Rogers for U.S. Senate gets across the finish line, because Perry Johnson spends $50 million in the general election. So I think Perry Johnson's the better choice if you actually want to win in November down ticket, because it's just not about Jocelyn Benson. It's also about everything else on the ballot in November.
1: And this is what you have to think about when you're voting in a primary, right? I'm not saying how I'm going to vote or which primary I'm even going to vote in, but the whole point of electing someone in a primary is somebody that can win.
0: Exactly. And what has John James won?

0: running for president in 2028, because I seriously think, Michael Patrick, that when John James wakes up in the morning and looks at himself in the mirror, he sees a president looking back.
1: And from a standpoint of showmanship, I mean, he's a bit wooden, isn't he?
0: Aren't all politicians a bit that way? I mean, I there's just not much there. And he doesn't like, you know, when you...
1: Yeah.
0: When you criticize him, you're a racist. You can't criticize him. He has very thin skin. I've seen this movie before. I'll be writing about this tomorrow in the Alpena newspaper, alpenanews.com, I believe. I've seen the John James movie twice before. I'm not buying a ticket for the third time.
1: Okay, you heard it from Dennis Lennox there. By the way, Jimmy Green liked your column about Canada. For what it's worth, he reposted it. I saw that. Both of those are frequent guests on this program. It's Michael Patrick Shields, where in Medias Virtus, the truth is in the middle. Have you ever wondered why health insurance costs seem to keep going up? I was doing some research online and I stumbled upon some surprising information on Blue Cross Blue Shield of Michigan's website, miBlueDaily.com/affordability. 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It's eye-opening information that can help everyone better understand the complexities of the healthcare system and its impact on your health insurance costs.
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0: They had the British Open at Royal Birkdale in England, and if you watched any of the World Cup soccer, the best commentary was put on by the Brits, of course, as always, in the background. So we've had a lot of that stuff. And Josh and Jace are returning to Michigan. Who are they? They are two Englishmen who came here in the winter. They've gone to other spots, too. They're what you would call influencers. And they go around the world, I guess around the country. They came to Michigan in the winter, and they went through northern Michigan. And then they had a live show somewhere in Mississippi or something. Anyway, the whole point of it is they go to these places, and they say, "Oh, my God, there's the Mackinac Bridge. I'm going to go over it, and it's scary." You know, they make a thing of their voices, and they act in a histrionic fashion, and people seem to eat it up and love it on social media. So I don't know who's, you know, how they're getting here or what they're doing, but they're coming back to Michigan already. They were here in the winter, and they're coming back again to see Michigan in the summertime. And they're going to go around to some of the tourist spots, and if you watch on social media, you will see them and you will hear them doing exactly what I just said. It's not terribly deep, but it's amusing to people, I guess, these guys with their English accents. So we're not out of the woods yet. And not only that, they are presumably so popular that they have decided that if they're going to come here, they're going to get a lot of media requests for people who want to talk to them in their accents. And so they've issued an edict yesterday about their visit to Michigan, Josh and Jace. And here's what they said.
1: "Okay, Michigan, you are next level, all right? Listen to me. As you know, Josh and Jace, me and Jace, are coming back to Michigan in like a week's time. This time when we're coming to Michigan, we have so much planned, so much to do. We're so excited. And as we're traveling, we always get news anchors, radio, magazines reaching out. So here's what we're going to do. We are going to dedicate a full half day to doing all the media obligations so we can do as much as possible when we're traveling around Michigan. So if you are a TV station, a radio station, a magazine, email this email here, okay? We've made it especially for this. We'll do some background checks, see if you're not gonna, you know, do anything weird. We'll give you a day and then we'll see you. We'll make it happen. We'll do all the interviews in one day and then me and Jace can crack on with Michigan. This is the only way we could have done this. I'm sure you can all understand. We appreciate you. There's the email. Here we go! By the way, please only email if you are, like, media and something like that. And we appreciate you guys, but let's not flood the inbox. Let's keep it professional. All right, thank you. Goodbye."
0: We are so popular, and we're in such high demand from the media that we have to do it in one day in a special email. We'll get it all over with, and then we can crack on about Michigan. I don't know. It just struck me funny. What is the word? Hubris? Okay. Practicality? Maybe. But it reminded me of another Englishman. He was a Beatle, and he went by the name of Ringo, and you knew him. Ringo Starr, who once posted a similar edict, and it sounded like this.
2: "This is a serious message to everybody watching my update right now. Peace and love, peace and love. I want to tell you, please, after the 20th of October, do not send fan mail to any address that you have. Nothing will be signed after the 20th of October. If that has a date on the envelope, it's going to be tossed. I'm warning you with peace and love, but I have too much to do. So no more fan mail. Thank you, thank you. And no objects to be signed. Nothing. Anyway, peace and love, peace and love."
0: Okay. So there you have it. Another touch of hubris from the English. It's Michael Patrick Shields through the AT&T microphones. Speaking of accents, Alexandria Ocasio-Cortez did some political barnstorming this weekend, the congresswoman from New York, who some people say is going to run for president. And it was maybe more pronounced in the South when she did this. Remember when Hillary Clinton would give talks in the South and she would put on a Southern accent? Well, AOC did it in the South this weekend, and it was all very, very like Southern preacher like. But she also came to Detroit and Grand Rapids. And in Detroit, she was going on for

America, the land of the free and the home of the brave. And we just finished about, I don't know, 3-4 weeks of hearing English accents all the time. Why? Well, we had the Wimbledon Strawberries and Cream Fortnights at the All England Lawn and Tennis Club.

0: Abdul Al-Sayed, and it's not an English accent, of course. I don't know, maybe she considers it a Detroit accent, if there is such a thing, but it sounded like this.
1: And we need a firewall against an administration that is hell-bent on tearing down in 4 years what it took this country 250 years to build.
0: Thank you. Some people say that she's trying to sound like Barack Obama and trying to be, you know, hope and change like he was, or whatever his slogan was back in the day. Barack Obama, still, even though he's a former president, still trying to affect policy not only in America, but also worldwide.
2: Like many of you, I've become increasingly concerned about the rising wave of authoritarianism sweeping the globe. We're seeing politicians target civil society, undermine freedom of the press, weaponize the justice system. And no one is being spared. Even countries that thought they were immune from wholesale assaults on democracy now understand we're all part of this struggle. That's an enormous challenge. But it also means we can learn from each other. I recently sat down with three leaders who are part of the Obama Foundation's alumni network to discuss their work in Hungary and Poland, two countries on the leading edge of confronting autocracy.
0: Two countries on the leading edge of freezing immigration, which Barack Obama doesn't like, folks. It's Michael Patrick Shields through the AT&T microphones.
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0: He just went on a rant and said, you know, if they want to talk about the rules, they got to talk about a way to speed up professional golf because it takes way too long. And he said there's got to be a 30-second limit when you get to your shot.

0: or you can only replace your ball so many times on the greens. You got to do maybe the aim point strategy that a lot of players are using that takes forever. Slow play in golf, he says, is just killing the game. Viewers don't like it. Fans don't like it. So he'd like that to be the focus of any rules changes. And I think, baseball did it. Some people didn't like it at first, but I think they like it now. Tony Cuthbert's going to talk sports. Baseball is about all we have to talk about today, isn't it?
1: Yeah, it is. So I'm going to go back to golf really quick because it is getting a lot of attention. Speaking of slow play, the Open Championship winner, what's his name? Ryan Fox on that final, the 18th hole. His playing partner tapped in his putt, and then Ryan Fox had the last putt to win, and it wasn't a gimme. And within the time of the playing partner's putt sinking, it took Ryan Fox 22 seconds to get that thing in. You never see that in a situation like that. Usually it seems like minutes, but he did it fairly quick. Now to baseball. The Tigers needed extras to take down the Cubs last night at Wrigley Field, and they did it. 8-6 was the final in favor of the good guys. Spencer Torkelson drove in a pair with a single in the top of the 10th to get the win. Dylan Dingler also had two home runs in this contest. Detroit has won 3 of 4, and they will continue their three-game series tonight. So it's a limited swing around the league because we did have the Phillies beating the Dodgers 10-7. And I guess we might as well note the Red Sox because they beat the Orioles 6-5 to extend their winning streak to 14. And if they win tonight, they do tie the longest win streak in team history. That was set by one of your favorite ball clubs. You remember them as a kid, the 1946 edition featuring Ted Williams. So maybe you can watch the Red Sox tonight. That's brought to you by Dean Transportation.
0: Very funny.
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9: 2 funerals for Lindsey Graham. I'm Dave Anthony, Fox News. The first one will be a week from today at Washington's National Cathedral after a ceremony honoring the late Republican senator at the U.S. Capitol. Then next Wednesday, another funeral in South Carolina, where today a filing period begins for Republicans who want to run for Senate in next month's primary to replace Graham as the GOP nominee. And his sister will be on that ballot, telling Fox,
10: I will do it. I will take on the challenge. You know, Lindsey was always there for me, and I feel like now I need to step up and be there for him.
9: Senator Darlene Graham already holds that seat, appointed to fill out the rest of her brother's current term. It's primary day in Arizona. The polls just opened with two Republicans.

0: and congressman vying for the chance to unseat Democratic Governor Katie Hobbs in November.
1: Andy Biggs has represented Arizona's 5th District for 5 terms and is the former chair of the House Freedom Caucus. He has the backing of President Trump and Turning Point Action. U.S. Representative David Schweikert was elected to Congress in 2010. He's hoping to win over independent voters.
0: Fox's Alex Hogan. Another primary being watched in Arizona today is on the Democratic side, a progressive socialist, Kai Newkirk, trying to unseat Congressman Greg Stanton. New Fox News power rankings just out ahead of the midterm elections give Democrats a slight edge in the House as they try to win back the majority that finds the Senate even with races in 4 states too close to call in the polling so far. The U.S. has bombed Iran a 10th straight night, and Iran retaliated again, hitting countries housing U.S. bases, including Kuwait.
2: Early this morning, Iran attacked another tanker off the coast of Oman, forcing the crew to evacuate the vessel, according to maritime tracking groups. This does come after President Trump issued a new warning to the regime about killing American forces in the Middle East.
0: That's Fox's Trey Yingst. 3 American troops were killed in an Iran attack in Jordan last week, and the U.S. military just ID'd the soldier killed in Iraq Saturday, Sergeant Michael Swinton from Fayetteville, North Carolina. 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
5: 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I'm Nick Rudy with your local news. Traverse City commissioners have approved a 1-year agreement with North Country Alpine Services to operate Hickory Hills Recreation Area. City officials hope the partnership will reduce costs, improve operations, and expand year-round programming while the city retains ownership. Commissioners also approved updated ballot language for the Infrastructure First TIF proposal that will go before voters in November, and they voted 4-3 to make two-way traffic on State Street permanent. Stephanie Chatfield of Levering, wife of former Republican Michigan House Speaker Lee Chatfield, has been sentenced after pleading guilty to embezzlement from a nonprofit. Attorney General Dana Nessel says the 38-year-old received 6 months of probation, 25 hours of community service, and a $2,000 fine after admitting to embezzling between $200 and $1,000 from the Peninsula Fund. Prosecutors say the case underscores that those entrusted with nonprofit funds will be held accountable. The Cadillac City Council has approved a 2% cost of living raise for City Manager Marcus Petcha following a 3-2 vote. Petcha had requested a 3-4% increase, saying his adjustment should align with other city employees who receive annual raises on July 1st. The raise comes 6 months after the council approved a separate retroactive pay increase in January. Mayor David Powell and Councilmember Robert Engels voted against the increase, saying they prefer to wait until the city manager's annual performance evaluation later this year. In sports, the Tigers won a wild one in Chicago, 8-6 in 10 innings, thanks to a 2-home run, 3-RBI night for Dylan Dingler. The game was not without its concerns, however, as outfielder Kerry Carpenter left the game in the 10th with a lower body injury. The Tigers will go for the series win tonight at 8:05, and the Pit Spitters take on the Battle Jacks in Battle Creek tonight at 7:05. Expect showers at times today. A chance of thunderstorms from mid-morning into the early afternoon. Highs will reach around 70 with wind gusts up to 30 miles per hour. Tonight, a slight chance of an evening shower. Then skies gradually clear, a low near 49. Sunny and cooler with a high around 68. And Thursday brings plenty of sunshine and a high near 75. That's your weather forecast. I'm

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0: Investigating a serious incident at BlizzFest Music Festival after an adult man suffered severe neck lacerations. Investigators say it's still unclear whether the injuries were self-inflicted or caused during an altercation. Authorities are also urging the public to ignore rumors circulating on social media, saying misinformation is interfering with the investigation. Anyone who witnessed the incident or has information is asked to contact the Emmett County Sheriff's Office at 231-439-8900. Heads up, Traverse City drivers. The Grand Traverse County Road Commission will be closing the southbound westerly lane of Garfield Road at Hemingway Lane from 9 a.m. tomorrow until 2 p.m. A contractor will be paving a parking lot. The Leland Chamber of Commerce is splitting into two nonprofit organizations beginning this January. One group, the Leland Business Association, will support local businesses, while the new Leland Community Improvement Association will oversee community traditions like the July 3rd fireworks, 4th of July parade, holiday lights, and seasonal flowers. Organizers say those events have always relied on fundraising, not tax dollars, and the new group will need at least $33,000 a year, along with volunteers, to keep the traditions going. Leaders are now seeking donations and community members to serve on the new boards. Petoskey is adding a new attraction to the Little Traverse Wheelway. The city's Public Art Commission is installing the Wheelway Art Walk, featuring 20 original murals by artists from Emmett and Charlevoix counties along the U.S. 31 retaining wall near Bayfront Park. A ribbon-cutting celebration is planned for August 28th. The city will be highlighting artists' progress each week on its Facebook page. In sports, the Tigers won a wild one in Chicago, 8-6 in 10 innings, thanks to a two-home run, three RBI night for Dylan Dingler. The game was not without its concerns, however, as outfielder Kerry Carpenter left the game in the 10th with a lower body injury. The Tigers will go for the series win tonight at 8:05, and the Pit Spitters take on the Battle Jacks in Battle Creek tonight at 7:05. Expect showers at times today, a chance of thunderstorms from mid-morning into the early afternoon. Highs will reach around 70 with wind gusts up to 30 miles per hour. Tonight, a slight chance of an evening shower, then skies gradually clear, a low near 49. Sunny and cooler with a high around 68. And Thursday brings plenty of sunshine and a high near 75. That's your weather forecast. I'm Nick Rudy for 102.3 and 103.3 FM, 1270 AM Triple Talk, WMKT.
1: Fox News, I'm Therese Crowley. U.S. military aircraft reported surging into theater amid 10 straight days of CENTCOM airstrikes on Iran's ability to strike commercial ships and U.S. Gulf bases.
2: The president is weighing whether he's going to return to a full-scale conflict with Iran. That would include strikes that are closer to Tehran, strikes that are closer to nuclear sites that they have been avoiding so far.
1: Fox's Aisha Hosni says President Trump was to receive three American soldiers' bodies today, but the dignified transfer from overseas was delayed. The fourth soldier killed in Iraq, detonating an Iran drone aimed as Sergeant Michael Swinton of Fayetteville, North Carolina. Senator Lindsey Graham will be honored in the Capitol Rotunda before his funeral Tuesday. And his sister, Darlene, tells Fox's Hannity she has decided to run for a full term. 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

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I want to talk to you about the Tate brothers. And I want to talk to you, I'll tell you what's going on with them, but I want you to view this with the understanding that our kids are sipping poison from many different cups because there's a vacuum. That's why the torch

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5: An increasing number of Michigan's young anglers are signing up for this year's high school steelhead tournament. Registration now open. Competition begins the end of September. There's also a bonus option for spending time going after brown trout this year. Here's Tournament Director Jeremy Windsor.
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5: 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We've linked to the Michigan High School Steelhead Tournament for you at alloutdoorsupdate.com and look for more closer to the opening of competition. I'm Jim Mishler.
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3: 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I'm Nick Rudy with your local news. Stephanie Chatfield of Levering, wife of former Republican Michigan House Speaker Lee Chatfield, has been sentenced after pleading guilty to embezzlement from a nonprofit. Attorney General Dana Nessel says the 38-year-old received 6 months of probation, 25 hours of community service, and a $2,000 fine after admitting to embezzling between $200 and $1,000 from the Peninsula Fund. Prosecutors say the case underscores that those entrusted with nonprofit funds will be held accountable. The University of Michigan's Consumer Sentiment Index preliminary report shows another monthly improvement coming in at 54.4, well above the expectation of 50.5. All five index components improved, led by significant 20% increases in buying conditions for durables, as well as year-ahead business conditions. This month's rise in sentiment was pervasive across the population, seen across groups by age, income, wealth, and political party. Particularly strong increases were seen among consumers without a bachelor's degree. Petoskey is adding a new attraction to the Little Traverse Wheelway. The city's Public Art Commission is installing the Wheelway Art Walk, featuring 20 original murals by artists from Emmett and Charlevoix counties along the U.S. 31.

0: retaining wall near Bayfront Park. A ribbon-cutting celebration is planned for August 28th. The city will be highlighting artist progress each week on its Facebook page. And in sports, after earning a wild win last night, the Tigers will look to take the series from the Chicago Cubs. First pitch is tonight at 8:05. I'm Nick Rudy. You're caught up on local news. A look at your forecast after the latest from Fox News.
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2: I'm Taylor Riggs, and this is the Fox Business Report.
3: Stocks opened higher, though President Trump is imposing a new round of tariffs on Canada in 30 days, and the administration says tariffs are coming on dozens of countries. Investors are also looking at some upbeat earnings. General Motors reported a better-than-expected quarter, helped by demand for pickups and SUVs. GM shares opened narrowly higher. Also reporting upbeat earnings today, discount broker Charles Schwab, oil services company Halliburton, and defense contractor Northrop Grumman, though home builder D.R. Horton is lowering expectations for the year. Kraft Heinz and Walt Disney will work together. Disney characters will be on some Kraft Heinz products, and Kraft Heinz condiments and foods will be available at Disney parks and cruises. That's your Fox Business Report. I'm Jenny Coselda, invested in you.
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5: Fox News, I'm CJ Papa. 10th straight night of bombing. Iran is not stopping the Islamic Republic from targeting its neighbors.
6: The Iranians are launching new attacks today. Earlier sirens sounded across Bahrain amid incoming Iranian missile fire. The Jordanians say they shot down at least five incoming Iranian drones.
5: Fox's Trey Yanks in Tel Aviv. The War Department says Sergeant Michael Emmanuel Swinton of Fayetteville, North Carolina, died in northern Iraq during a controlled detonation of a downed one-way unmanned drone July 19th. The incident is under investigation. Voters giving a thumbs down to President Trump for his handling of the economy, dropping 13 points between March of last year and June of this year in the latest Fox News surveys. And the body of the late South Carolina Senator Lindsey Graham will be honored in a private ceremony in the Capitol Rotunda next Tuesday. 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
1: Triple Talk, WMKT, weather forecast.
7: Today, expect showers at times with a chance of afternoon thunderstorms. Highs will reach around 75 with wind gusts up to 30 miles per hour. Tonight, calling for cloudy skies with a continuation of mild gusts and a low of 55. Tomorrow, sunny and cooler with a high around 68. And Thursday brings plenty of sunshine and a warmer high near 75. That is a look at your weather on Triple Talk 102.3 and 103.3 FM, 1270 AM WMKT.

0: 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On this Tuesday, I'm thinking about election integrity. President Trump believes voting in America has been compromised and is attempting to persuade we the people that his assertion is true. During a speech last Thursday, the president declassified 25 documents to back up his allegations. Nevertheless, much of the Democratic leadership called the president's actions baseless without really any data at all backing up their dissent. This is all happening because President Trump wants Congress to pass the Save America Act, whereby proof of citizenship would be shown in order to vote. The Democrats will not support that legislation, no matter what the data is. So that's where the nation finds itself. The opposing party does not believe anything the president says because they want to destroy him. That's where we are, a precarious place to be. China and Russia well understand the advantage they now have been given. Technology can disrupt an honest vote count, especially in tight races. That's not baseless. It is happening. But our country is so divided, little, if anything, will be done. 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That is the Morning O'Reilly Update. More analysis later on.
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3: There's some great responses to what we just talked about from Torch Insiders. And we're having a debate on whether, you know, be optimistic. One somebody just said, Glenn, well, your solution is be optimistic. That's not my solution. If that's what you're getting from the show, then I'm not doing my job. And I'll have to find another way to reach out. Because if you think that's the answer I'm giving you every day, my answer that I'm giving you every day is, A, we've been here before. I never believed that, but I do now because I know history. We've been here before. There are solutions, but the solutions are not radical in nature. They are return to the roots in nature. Learn history. Stay close to God. Listen to Him and the promptings of the Spirit. 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
4: 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I'm Nick Rudy with your local news. Stephanie Chatfield of Leverein, wife of former Republican Michigan House Speaker Lee Chatfield, has been sentenced after pleading guilty to embezzlement from a nonprofit. Attorney General Dana Nessel says the 38-year-old received 6 months of probation, 25 hours of community service, and a $2,000 fine after admitting to embezzling between $200 and $1,000 from the Peninsula Fund. Prosecutors say the case underscores that those entrusted with nonprofit funds will be held accountable. The University of Michigan's Consumer Sentiment Index preliminary report shows another monthly improvement coming in at 54.4, well above the expectation of 50.5. All five index components improved, led by significant 20% increases in buying conditions for durables, as well as year-ahead business conditions. This month's rise in sentiment was pervasive across the population, seen across groups by age, income, wealth, and political party. Particularly strong increases were seen among consumers without a bachelor's degree. Petoskey is adding a new attraction to the Little Traverse Wheelway. The city's Public Art Commission is installing the Wheelway Art Walk, featuring 20 original murals by artists from Emmett and Charlevoix counties along the U.S. 31 retaining wall near Bayfront Park. A ribbon-cutting celebration is planned for August 28th. The city will be highlighting artists' progress each week on its Facebook page. And in sports, after earning a wild win last night, the Tigers will look to take the series from the Chicago Cubs. First pitch is tonight at 8:05. I'm Nick Rudy. You're caught up on local news. A look at your forecast after the latest from Fox News.
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6: I'm Lauren Simonetti, and this is the Fox Business Report. General Motors is reporting an upbeat quarter and says it's investing to step up domestic manufacturing. CEO Mary Barra says GM will be able to make more than

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6: 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On Thursday, July 23rd, the Walloon Lake Association and Conservancy will be hosting a hands-on event monitoring the water quality of Schutz Creek. Participants will receive training in field monitoring, equipment use, and aquatic life identification before working in teams to collect important data for one of Walloon Lake's most important tributaries. The WLAC will meet at the Fields Preserve on Thursday, July 23rd from 10 to 2. And on Saturday, July 25th to Sunday, July 26th, head to the Village of Bay Harbor for the 26th Annual Arts Festival. Set in one of the most beautiful venues in northern Michigan, explore a number of boutique artists, vendors, and an artisan market. The Arts Festival will feature children's art activities and something for the whole family. Beginning on Saturday, July 25th in the Village of Bay Harbor from 10 to 5, and Sunday, July 26th from 10 to 3. The community calendar is a service of Triple Talk, WMKT.
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9: Please be aware, our area waters have tested positive for invasive species. 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They reproduce rapidly and can lay up to 1,000 eggs a year. It's imperative that we keep them from spreading to other waters in our area. Always remember to trash unused bait when you return to shore. Spread the word, not the crayfish.
8: An increasing number of Michigan's young anglers are signing up for this year's high school steelhead tournament. Registration now open. Competition begins the end of September. There's also a bonus option for spending time going after brown trout this year. Here's tournament director Jeremy Windsor.
10: Get them familiar with some of the restrictions that are involved with some of the trout tributaries, making sure that kids are kind of checking in on what the DNR's regulations are on those streams, and maybe getting to know their local area a little bit better than what they really would have ever considered.
8: The main focus is getting young anglers out in pursuit of steelhead, which also means many make friends with other young competitors in other parts of the state to go check out each other's home waters. We've linked to the Michigan High School Steelhead Tournament for you at alloutdoorsupdate.com and look for more closer to the opening of competition. I'm Jim Mishler.
11: Vince Colonnais.
12: I said earlier in the program, I just want nice things. They don't think you deserve nice things. They don't want you to want nice things. They want to destroy it all. Open the border, let foreign nationals pour in, let them stay here, let them have American citizen children. The chaos is the point. It's the big communist plan, really. Create enough chaos that they can create a predicate for their own power. That's it.
11: Tune in.

0: or T.org today.
1: The Pentagon confirms the identity of a U.S. soldier killed in Iraq over the weekend.
2: The U.S. military identifying the 30-year-old soldier from North Carolina who was killed while disarming an Iranian drone this weekend. Officials are investigating the death of Sergeant Michael Emmanuel Swinton of Fayetteville at an airbase in northern Iraq during a controlled detonation. CENTCOM says a second service member was wounded and received treatment for a minor injury. Swinton, who was with the 108th Air Defense Artillery Brigade out of Fort Bragg, North Carolina, will get a Bronze Star, Purple Heart, and Combat Action Badge and be promoted to Staff Sergeant. Lillian Wu, Fox News.
1: Three other U.S. service members were killed Friday after an Iranian missile strike in Jordan. Two of them already identified and one set of remains found. The White House says a dignified transfer ceremony that had been expected today is postponed. Multiple states getting a warning from an electric grid operator because of a heat wave. Surging demand.
3: Little Rock-based Southwest Power Pool, the regional U.S. grid operator for 14 central states, stretching from North Dakota to Louisiana, issuing a warning that it may have to order rolling blackouts, saying the power system has used some or all of its reserves after several power plants unexpectedly tripped offline, and that it may be on the brink of an electricity shortfall due to record demand over a heat wave that's gripped much of the nation. On rare occasions, grid operators will order controlled blackouts to prevent outages from cascading across a wider area. Jeff Manasso, Fox News.
1: Southwest Power Pool also acknowledging the impact on demand from AI data centers. A rally on Wall Street with the Dow up more than 300 points, the Nasdaq also up more than 300. Even as oil prices rise, U.S. crude topping $85 a barrel. I'm Lisa Brady. This is Fox News.
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8: Today, expect showers at times with a chance of afternoon thunderstorms. Highs will reach around 75 with wind gusts up to 30 miles per hour. Tonight, calling for cloudy skies with a continuation of mild gusts and a low of 55. Tomorrow, sunny and cooler with a high around 68. Thursday brings plenty of sunshine and a warmer high near 75. That is a look at your weather on Triple Talk 102.3 and 103.3 FM, 1270 AM WMKT.
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13: By the way, the president in the Oval Office seated alongside all of his top cabinet officials, actually, and that includes the Vice President of the United States, the Secretary of War, the aforementioned Scott Bessent, everybody in the House today, although Marco Rubio is traveling, so he's not inside of that Oval Office as we speak. But the president, this is a meeting today between him as well as the president of Lebanon, President Aoun. I guess you have to howl it when you say it. This is what that sounded like as the president was meeting with Aoun today. Take a listen to this.
14: Thank you very much. It's a great pleasure to be with the president of Lebanon. He's highly respected in his country and actually long beyond his country. We've spoken previously numerous occasions through representatives.

0: calculus. I'm not thinking about the politics of this. I'm thinking about the propriety of it, the value of it, the imperative of it. We've got to do this. We've got to stop them from having a nuclear weapon. We've got to open up the world economy. We've got to get the energy flowing, and we've got to solve it, and quickly. President, doing that right now. Doing that right now. Assembling everyone in the Oval Office today with more answers. I like all these press conferences. We get a lot of them. Coming up on the program, are we deporting enough illegal aliens? A debate raging on that subject. We'll dive into it coming up on The Vince Show.
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6: I'm Jerry Willis, and this is the Fox Business Report.
7: Stocks are gaining, though President Trump has imposed an additional 50% tariff on some imports from Canada to take effect in 30 days, and other tariffs are expected this week. Chip stocks are continuing to recover lost ground today. General Motors shares are up 3.5% after reporting an upbeat quarter. Home builder D.R. Horton shares have been looking for direction. It continues to see sluggish buyer demand and supply issues, and it's lowering expectations for this year. You'll be seeing Disney characters on Kraft Heinz Foods, and some condiments in Kraft Heinz Foods will be available at Disney parks in North America and on Disney cruises. The two companies today announced a multi-year partnership. That's your Fox Business Report. I'm Jenny Coselda, invested in you.
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9: News. I'm Gianna DeLosi. President Trump hosting the president of Lebanon at the White House in a visit focused on implementing a U.S. brokered agreement to disarm Hezbollah and secure the Israeli military withdrawal from the country.
10: There's a Hezbollah problem, but we've done some things that I think the world will take notice. Again, it's been a very badly treated place and country, and we're

0: not allowed in our elections. 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
10: 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It's to be the referee. It's not supposed to be involved in any of that stuff. Socialism says it's got to be involved in all of it. Well, that only makes the problem worse. 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
0: I have so much good stuff to share with you. 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You're going to love it. It's so crazy what's happening in the world today. We've got to roll through all of it. You know that National Museum of American History that's supposed to tell you about, you ready?

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13: We've got an incredible story coming. We have an incredible story. Not shocking, but totally appalling. But first, we've got to get to one of our great sponsors today, Fatty 15. We love Fatty 15. Big, big hit in my life. I love Fatty 15. I feel so much better taking C15 from Fatty 15 each day. It's a groundbreaking discovery that helps us all age healthier, and it's thanks to helping dolphins. That discovery is indeed C15 from Fatty 15, the first emerging essential fatty acid identified in more than 90 years. Studies show that when we don't get enough C15, our cells can become fragile and age faster. To address this, doctors spent more than a decade developing the pure science-backed C15 found in Fatty 15,

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6: 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And it's kind of grown into that.
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7: I'm Lauren Simonetti, and this is the Fox Business Report. The major averages are trying to hold on to gains in afternoon trading, helped by a recovery in chip stocks. Markets have been rattled of late on escalating Middle East tensions, higher oil prices, and powerful new Chinese AI models. Oil prices are advancing with West Texas Intermediate crude over $85 a barrel. And shares of 3M are up 9% after the industrial conglomerate said that its second quarter earnings increased 11%, thanks in part to strong performance in its industrial and safety businesses. 3M also raised its full-year earnings guidance. And the Utz snack brand, a Pennsylvania maker of potato chips and other salty snacks, is going private in a merger with German savory snack maker Intersnack Group. The Wall Street Journal says the founding families will still own half of the company after the deal is completed. That's your Fox Business Report. I'm Hillary Barsky, invested in you.
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9: News. I'm Therese Crowley. President Trump working on the big picture of Middle East peace, hosting the president of Lebanon, says we will help Lebanon, struggling for years with Hezbollah militants within their borders, targeting Israel and vice versa. Also saying we've been nice with Iran, but we will hit their nuclear sites as Iran keeps striking Gulf neighbors and ships. And what about Iran's strategy to put the Houthi rebels up to attacking ships and tankers in the Red Sea?
10: We've had no problem with the Houthis. They've had no problem with us for a long period of time, including during this conflict. I think that if there is something like that, we'll just have to take care of business.
9: Air Force Hurricane Hunter clocked 60-mile-an-hour winds from the center of Tropical Storm Bertha, 60 miles south-southwest of Panama City, Florida. Tropical storm warnings to Terrebonne, Louisiana. 4 inches of rain possible, 1 to 4 foot storm surge. 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
11: Triple Talk, WMKT weather forecast.
12: Today, expect showers at times with a chance of afternoon thunderstorms. Highs will reach around 75 with wind gusts up to 30 miles per hour. Tonight, calling for cloudy skies with a continuation of mild gusts and a low of 55.

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7: There's one man on this earth who really, truly gets it.
8: 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The Democrats really will do anything for power. They want us to fail in Iran. They want us to fail militarily. It's a very sick group of people. Marxists, Islamists, giving aid and comfort to the enemy.
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0: 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Brandon Gill crushing this woman under the weight of the truth. Take a listen to this.
2: Would you say that the goal of history is to be objective?
3: Thank you, sir, for the question. You know, I think that there are many goals of history, and certainly as you collect, as we do, examine evidence, create scholarship.
2: Is objectivity one of the goals of history?
3: We strive to be objective and nonpartisan and not based on any ideology.
2: So it's one of the goals. Doesn't that seem a little bit concerning? It certainly does to me, because as part of this white supremacy document that your organization has promoted, objectivity is a core and defining aspect of white supremacy culture. Do you think that it's the goal of the Smithsonian Institution to promote white supremacy culture?
3: Sir, do you mind sharing with me which document?
2: It's white supremacy culture right here. This is part of the mass action toolkit that your organization has promoted for several years now under your leadership. Are you promoting a white supremacy culture at the Smithsonian?
0: Come on now.
3: Am I promoting a white?
0: Oh my goodness.
2: Ma'am, is this a difficult question?
3: No, sir. I'm just thinking about the mass action toolkit. We didn't develop it. But back to your question, no, we're not promoting any ideology.
2: Does it concern you that your goal is objectivity? One of your goals is objectivity, and your mass action toolkit references objectivity as a defining characteristic of white supremacy culture?
3: It's not our toolkit.
2: It is your toolkit. You've been promoting it for quite some time.
3: We did not come up with a toolkit, sir.
2: But you've been promoting it.
0: Oh, look at her.
3: It was used as a reference, I believe, probably in 2019, 2020.
2: Yes, under your leadership, it has been used as a reference. Is Mickey Mouse racist?
3: Mickey Mouse is not racist.
2: It's not racist. According to the Smithsonian Institution, one of your exhibits referenced Mickey Mouse as representing, quote, vestiges of longstanding traditions of blackface minstrelsy. Would you describe that as racist?
3: No, the historical trajectory of the origins of Mickey Mouse tied directly
2: So Mickey Mouse is rooted in racism. Is that your testimony?
3: No, sir, it's rooted in minstrelsy.
0: Yeah. Oh, look at her. Bobbing and weaving, ducking, trying to hide from the reality that she's a psycho, a complete psycho. I've got so much more ahead. I can't contain it all, so I have to share it with you ahead on the Vince Show.
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8: I'm Justin Smith, retired sheriff and executive director for the National Sheriffs Association. 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

0: Photographer Vernon Crophy III. A lemur and an infant spider monkey, a tarantula, multiple snakes, lizards, rabbits, and tortoises were taken from Evans' Middle River apartment, said authorities. Evans and Crophy each faced several misdemeanors and one felony, a malicious burning charge, in which three women allegedly posed with snakes in the center of a ring of fire.
1: 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The Dow's up 390. I'm Lisa Brady. 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
8: Today, expect showers at times with a chance of afternoon thunderstorms. Highs will reach around 75 with wind gusts up to 30 miles per hour. Tonight, calling for cloudy skies with a continuation of mild gusts and a low of 55. Tomorrow, sunny and cooler with a high around 68. Thursday brings plenty of sunshine and a warmer high near 75. That is a look at your weather on Triple Talk 102.3 AM, 103.3 FM, 1270 AM, WMKT.
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2: Rising from the heart of the swamp, a beacon of truth is casting its light. 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
4: All right, 844-484-3872, 844-4-THE-USA. That's the way to join us today. From coast to coast, from sea to shining sea. The National Museum of American History is anything but a museum of American history, unfortunately. It's just another propaganda shop for the left where they teach visitors things like how girls are actually boys and how Mickey Mouse is a racist. Oh, boy. great stuff. Brandon Gill today. I want to continue here with some of this crazy audio. Brandon Gill questioning the director of the museum today. And here's that Mickey Mouse portion again. We'll continue with Brandon Gill because he's just so good.
11: Racist, according to the Smithsonian institution, one of your exhibits referenced Mickey Mouse as representing, quote, vestiges of long-standing traditions of blackface minstrelsy. Would you describe that as racist?
12: No, the historical trajectory of the origins of Mickey Mouse tie directly
11: so Mickey Mouse is rooted in racism. Is that your testimony?
12: No, sir, it's rooted in minstrelsy.
11: Minstrelsy, and you don't think the blackface minstrelsy is racist?
12: It had certain obvious racial overtones that have been well documented.
11: You think that that's problematic, that Mickey Mouse also has those racial overtones?
12: It's not for me to determine what's problematic. It's determined to me what's accurate.
11: Is that right? Yes. Is it important to be polite?
4: Yeah, we heard this. All right, so he goes after her for all these various things about Mickey Mouse is racist, being polite is white supremacy. What was the other thing? Oh, objectivity is white supremacy. Objectivity. Objectivity means just telling it like it is, telling you the truth without fear or favor. It's not a subjective opinion. It's an objective truth. And as far as the National Museum of American History is concerned, objective truth is a tool of white supremacy. Psychos. This woman needs to be fired. Now, did the Democrats share this view during this hearing that this woman needs to be fired? Did they think, well, that's crazy. What, Mickey Mouse is racist? What did Mickey Mouse ever do to anybody? Here are the Democrats today. You ready? Jasmine freaking Crockett. Here's how she started her contribution to this hearing today. Ready? Here we go.
13: Thank you, Mr. Chair. Welcome to the Republicans' white pride rally disguised as a congressional hearing.
4: The irony, of course, being that she is among, if not the most bigoted member of Congress. She is a sincere racist. She just said it the other day. You know, she did this. I played audio for you yesterday. She said the reason she lost the primary in Texas is because Democrats

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1: He's got a microphone, and he's not afraid to use it. Vince Colonnais.
11: All right, the chairman of that wild hearing, Congressman Tim Burch, will be with us coming up here in just a few minutes. Can't wait to talk to the congressman, get an update from him on what it's like to question these whack jobs and what it's going to take to get rid of them so we can actually have a real Museum of American History. More ahead coming up on the program. Before we get there, though, I want to thank Helix for being a great sponsor of our program and for helping me sleep so well at night. We love our Helix mattress in the Colonnais household. 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And as it's been warmer for the summer, you want to sleep cool. 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It's made a massive difference in my life. In fact, one of the best upgrades I've ever made to my sleep routine. Before, with the old mattresses that I thought were good, they weren't. 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One thing I really appreciated with Helix was how simple they made the whole process. I took the sleep quiz

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7: I'm Maria Bartiromo, and this is the Fox Business Report. Stocks are sharply higher in afternoon trading as chip stocks extend gains and a rebound in AI optimism is offsetting Middle East tensions. Oil prices are jumping with West Texas Intermediate crude hitting its highest a barrel. The Dow is trying to snap a three-session losing streak and is driving higher by financial and industrial stocks. Investors are bracing for a flurry of tech earnings this week for AI clues, and shares of Coinbase Global and Robinhood are advancing. Stocks tied to cryptocurrencies are jumping as Bitcoin touched its highest level since June the 16th. And shares of General Motors are up 4% after the automaker reported better than expected second quarter earnings, with demand holding up for its SUVs and pickups. GM also raised its full year guidance. That's your Fox Business Report. I'm Hillary Barsky, invested in you.
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9: Fox News, I'm John Saucier. President Trump hosting the president of Lebanon for a bilateral meeting at the White House today. Mr. President, do you have any concerns about a blockade of ship traffic in the Red Sea by Houthi rebels in Yemen?
10: We've had no problem with the Houthis. They've had no problem with us for a long period of time, including during this conflict. I think that if there is something like that, we'll just have to take care of business.
9: The Iranian-backed Houthis announced they would be enforcing a blockade against Saudi Arabia and the Bab al-Mandeb Strait. The U.S. military announcing the deaths of four U.S. service members in Iranian attacks over the weekend. House Democratic Caucus Vice Chair Ted Lieu blames Republicans.
11: They died because Donald Trump and his rubber-stamp Republicans entered a war of choice with no strategy, a lack of defensive munitions, and a lack of planning.
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13: Today, expect showers at times with a chance of afternoon thunderstorms. Highs will reach around 75 with wind gusts up to 30 miles per hour. Tonight, calling for cloudy skies with a continuation of mild gusts and a low of 55. Tomorrow, sunny and cooler with a high around 68. Thursday brings plenty of sunshine and a warmer high near 75. That is a look at your weather on Triple Talk 102.3 and 103.3 FM, 1270 AM, WMKT.
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3: All right, a programming note as we begin this mighty half hour with you. Congressman Tim Burchett was supposed to join me just now, but his staff just...

0: they can lie in it. And so you're watching this fighting going on, and I, for one, am rooting for their demise. Because I hope in the end that all these people do come to their senses. That's the long shot desire. My prayers continue to be for this country and all of its people, including people who are misled by the lies that the Democrat Party expresses. But insofar as we're going to derive a political benefit from this, it's the defeat of these idiot Democrats. You know, the woman who was screaming at Talafrico, she went on later on social media and started saying, man, I really hope we're not voting for him. I got to stop him. We're going to stop him. Good. I hope you do. I hope you stop him. Help us in that fight, as deranged as your ideology is.
1: But for us real black folks, everyday black people, we're going to sit this out. We're going to undervote your ass, James Talarico, because I know civics. You talking all that fly ass shit, I know.
0: She sounds like someone who visited the National Museum of American History. She learned everything there.
1: Civics. And what I know for a fact is we've survived Ken Paxton as the AG. Moving that down the road to the Senate decreases his ability to terrorize and torture black Texas voters and Texas children.
2: What?
1: So a win is a win. But
0: Jim, I don't know how to break this to her. Maybe I shouldn't tell her because this is such a stupid assessment of everything. But realize, like, Ken Paxton's running for Senate. Therefore, he's not going to be the attorney general anyway. Like, no matter how this race resolves, she understands civics, Jim. These people deserve each other. They really do. So much more ahead on The Vince Show.
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7: 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On Thursday, July 23rd, the Walloon Lake Association and Conservancy will be hosting a hands-on event monitoring the water quality of Schutz Creek. Participants will receive training in field monitoring, equipment use, and aquatic life identification before working in teams to collect important data for one of Walloon Lake's most important tributaries. The WLAC will meet at the Fields Preserve on Thursday, July 23rd from 10 to 2. And on Saturday, July 25th to Sunday, July 26th, head to the Village of Bay Harbor for the 26th Annual Arts Festival. Set in one of the most beautiful venues in northern Michigan, explore a number of boutique artists, vendors, and an artisan market. The Arts Festival will feature children's art activities and something for the whole family. Beginning on Saturday, July 25th in the Village of Bay Harbor from 10 to 5, and Sunday, July 26th from 10 to 3. The community calendar is a service of Triple Talk, WMKT.
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7: I'm Stuart Varney, and this is the Fox Business Report.
8: The major averages are trying to hold on to gains in afternoon trading, helped by a recovery in chip stocks as investors get in gear for earnings reports from some of the country's biggest tech companies. Markets have been rattled of late on escalating Middle East tensions, higher oil prices, and powerful new Chinese artificial intelligence models. The Magnificent Seven big cap tech stocks are mostly higher amid a rotation back into chips. And shares of the Utz snack brand are up nearly 90%. The Pennsylvania maker of potato chips and other salty snacks is going private in a merger with German savory snack maker Intersnack Group. The Wall Street Journal says once the deal is completed, the founding families will still own half of the company. And Charles Schwab reported a better-than-expected quarter, boosted by a jump in demand for trading, though its stock is slightly lower. That's your Fox Business Report. I'm Hillary Barsky, invested in you.
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10: Fox News, I'm Tom Graham. Pentagon leadership visiting Capitol Hill today to request more funding from the Senate Appropriations Committee following intensified airstrikes against Iran.
11: The Pentagon is slated to run out of money at the end of the month if Congress doesn't intervene. Secretary Hegseth and General Dan Kane taking questions from the Senate Appropriations Committee about their $1.5 trillion defense budget request, but also the $67 billion supplemental that they will need for the Iran war. That's part of the $87 billion supplemental that has not been funded at this point.
10: Fox's Jennifer Griffin. Tropical storm Bertha strengthening along the northern Gulf. The system expected to lash coastal communities in parts of Florida, Alabama, Mississippi, and Louisiana. Looking at strong wind gusts, heavy rain, and flooding. 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
13: It's windy this afternoon with temperatures dropping to the upper 60s. Although we have some cloud coverage, we have some sun as well today. Overnight, we have lows in the mid-50s, and we have some clouds continuing tonight. But by tomorrow, it becomes mostly sunny with highs in the low 70s for Wednesday. And then Thursday, mostly sunny again with high in the upper 70s. That is your latest weather forecast on 102.3, 103.3 FM, 1270 AM, Triple Talk, WMKT.
0: 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But in 17 countries throughout Latin America and the Caribbean, starvation is all too real. The price of any available food is skyrocketing, and many families are attempting to survive on the equivalent of less than $2 a day. And more often than not, Food for the Poor is finding their parents and grandparents are losing the battle to feed their children. Guys, you got a cut?
14: We have been to homes where all the child is crying for is a tortilla. Mi tortillita, mami, mi tortillita. And the mother does not have it. When they hear those cries for hunger,

0: Hey, John, why so glum?
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12: All right, Alex Marlowe in for Hugh. David Drucker is on with me. He's at David M. Drucker on X, the Everything app. He's a senior writer for The Dispatch. David, you did some reporting from Michigan where you followed along what you frame up as a pragmatist candidate and a populist candidate. And this is a fascinating thing that we're all tracking. Abdul Saeed and his rising campaign, which seems to stand for pretty much anything that he thinks is going to get him attention, versus Haley Stevens, who seems much more sort of normal, at least relative to Democrats. What are the key touchstones in this race that you're seeing? And do you feel like this could be some sort of a proxy for what the Democrats are going through at a grander scale here?

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10: All right, Marlo here, in for Hewitt. David Drucker is on with me at David M. Drucker on X, the Everything app. He also is a senior writer for the Dispatch. He's in a lot of reporting on Michigan and California of late. Last word on Michigan, David, before I turn briefly to California. Do you have a prediction on who's going to win that race in the Democrat Senate primary?
11: No, I don't have a prediction. I walked away feeling like it seemed like the El Saeed campaign had more energy. But I just don't know what to make of it. My sources couldn't really give me a good handle on it, but he clearly seems to have more energy and enthusiasm around his campaign.
10: That's for sure. And the question is, does the one energetic voter does not outweigh two unenergetic voters? So let's see where that goes. Yeah. So we're tracking it very carefully. All right. So Gavin Newsom, who's my governor out here in California, also has proven to be a bit of a conundrum because in some ways he looks like the front runner for the Democratic Party, but also seems like the more he talks, the more he goes down in the polls. I find him unendlessly frustrating here as a Californian because he's always first out there on social media whenever Trump does something to announce how horrible it is and how horrible Trump is. But in the meantime, there are no houses that are rebuilt in Malibu on the iconic coastline there after the fire from a year and a half ago. None of the problems in our state have improved under his watch, from homelessness to crime to traffic to the worst airports to the school system. It's all horrible. It's all getting worse.

0: No, your vision is peace, your vision is stability, and I think my vision coincides with your vision.
1: Lebanon and Israel have a new framework aimed at preventing attacks on Israel by Iran-backed Hezbollah in Lebanon. Wall Street rallies, the Dow up 384 at the bell. 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
3: 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Rankings done by 2025 ACSI survey.
1: Flood warnings remain in effect for parts of South Central Texas after recent deadly flooding.
4: Heavy rains have exited the region, but a couple of rivers, the Frio and the Nueces, are expected to remain at flood stage through this week. The Frio River is expected to crest at right around 28 feet by Wednesday, slightly higher than flood stage begins for it at 27 feet. The Nueces River has already risen above 22 feet and is expected to crest this week a foot and a half higher.
1: Fox's Grinnell Scott. People in the area are being told to be ready to evacuate if necessary. Along the Gulf Coast, watches and warnings expanded as Tropical Storm Bertha churns in the Gulf, with a warning extending from Panama City Beach, Florida, to parts of Louisiana. And in the northeastern U.S., some severe thunderstorms today, rare tornado watches and warnings in parts of New York State and New Jersey. One U.S. senator isn't finished digging into the origins of COVID-19, launching a reading room where the public can view records he says reveal the FBI halted border inspection of a virus researcher.
5: Kentucky Senator Republican Rand Paul saying on X that this isn't the whole story, it's the start of one. Releasing documents showing in 2021 the FBI blocked Border Patrol inspection of EcoHealth Alliance President Peter Daszak, a person of interest in the Wuhan lab leak, when he returned to JFK Airport in New York after he was flagged over his activities in China, including links to the Wuhan lab, and whether he illegally collected or carried biological samples that the FBI ordered Border Patrol to stand down. The agency has not publicly commented on the newly released records. Jeff Manasso, Fox News.
1: Recapping stocks, everything in the green. Even though oil prices got back over $85 a barrel, the Dow and the NASDAQ both finishing at more than 300 points higher. I'm Lisa Brady, Fox News.
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7: It's windy this afternoon with temperatures dropping to the upper 60s. Although we have some cloud coverage, we have some sun as well today. Overnight, we have lows in the mid-50s, and we have some clouds continuing tonight. But by tomorrow, it becomes mostly sunny with highs in the low 70s for Wednesday. And then Thursday, mostly sunny again with high in the upper 70s. That is your latest weather forecast on 102.3, 103.3 FM, 1270 AM, Triple Talk, WMKT.
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0: Hey there, I want to do something meaningful for the 250th anniversary of America. We just got started on July 4th. 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
13: All right, back on the Hugh Hewitt Show with Alex Marlowe in for Hugh today, and grateful to be here. Eliana Johnson is on the line with me. She's the editor-in-chief of the Washington Free Beacon. Eliana, it's great to have you on. I want to talk to you about a couple items you've been reporting on personally, and one of them is for all of us who spend a lot of time online, there's something very confusing that goes on, is that it still feels like the vast majority of Republican voters who I talk to genuinely like Israel and still believe in Israel and see all the craziness that people

0: Yeah, I think that's I hope you're right about that. I hope that's how it works out over time. All right. So another thing you've been reporting on lately, which is near and dear to my heart at Breitbart, is you've been covering a lot of Neville Roy Singham. He is, you guys describe him as a notorious Chinese-based American mogul running a shadowy influence campaign to undermine U.S. AI efforts and give communist China an edge. He's married to a woman who's the founder of Code Pink. He lives in Shanghai, and he's very overtly anti-American in any of his speeches. And I think you're correct to highlight this guy as one of the true threats to the Republic at the moment. Give people a little background on Neville Roy Singham.
1: Sure. Neville Roy Singham is an American who sold his technology company some years back for hundreds of millions of dollars. And with that money, relocated to Shanghai, where he shares offices with a CCP-linked group, Communist Party front group responsible for doing the party's messaging. And the New York Times has done excellent reporting, tracing a web of groups that are funded by Singham that all do the Communist Party's messaging and that are all tied to the far left fringe in America. And so I think just as you see the Islamists tied to the far left of the Democratic Party, so too is the CCP. And one avenue of their influence, funded by Singham, is a campaign that is highlighting, exacerbating, and trying to stoke American concern about artificial intelligence in order to give the Chinese a leg up in this technology race. And so they are funding campaigns. They are putting people on the ground to wage these campaigns against data centers across the country. And I think it's important to note, this isn't to say there isn't genuine opposition to American to AI among Americans, but the Chinese, through Neville Roy Singham, are seizing on that opposition and trying to expand it.
0: Yeah, very good point. And I'm curious what's to be done about this. I know Senator Cotton has called for an investigation, but investigations sometimes aren't enough. We got to move fast here. This is a fast moving situation. This is a very fluid situation. What can be done to counter this guy?
1: Yeah, I think really this is a FARA, Foreign Agents Registration Act issue. And I don't think we fully understand the web of his influence. Just one example is that his wife, who's the co-founder of Copink, Jody Evans, that organization has transformed from an anti-Chinese organization to a pro-Chinese organization. So educating the public about what's happening is the best thing we can do.
0: And that's what you do with the Washington Free Beacon. Eliana Johnson's the editor-in-chief. Whenever I read a Free Beacon article, I know it's accurate. It's the highest compliment I can offer as an editor myself. Thanks, Eliana. We'll be right back.
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5: The major averages ending higher, helped by a recovery in chip stocks as investors get in gear for earnings reports from some of the country's biggest tech companies on Wednesday, including Alphabet, Tesla, and IBM. Semiconductors and memory chip makers climbed for a second day. Energy stocks rose along with the price of oil, with West Texas Intermediate crude up over $84 a barrel. Shares of 3M surged 7% after the industrial conglomerate beat earnings expectations and raised its full-year guidance. And shares of SpaceX rose over 2%.

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6: 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All right. One thing about Neverroy Singham, I was playing those clips of him, is that he wants China to beat America in the AI wars. Byron talking about the DSA's platform, how it only mentions Palestine, not a real country. Doesn't mention China. They're never going to call out China because now one of their top backers, one of the top DSA funders, Neverroy Singham, is a guy who lives in Shanghai and loves the Chinese and loves China. And this is a important time because regardless of your take on AI, and I do think AI skepticism is warranted. I think a lot of people see the rise of AI as a threat to the U.S. job market. I think they see the data centers as symbols of the surveillance state that no one really likes. But the debate right now is in the wake of China's Kimi-3 open source AI model. It is how it's going to

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2: Tropical storm Bertha expected to make landfall along the U.S. Gulf Coast tomorrow.
3: Tropical storm Bertha is tracking across the northern Gulf south of the western Florida panhandle. It'll pass out. Top winds have likely peaked at 60 miles per hour. The environment ahead is quite hostile, so the winds are expected to decrease.
2: Fox Weather's Brian Norcross in Miami. Heavy rain, storm surge, and dangerous surf, the biggest impacts expected, along with gusty winds. Tornado watches and warnings in parts of New York for the first time in nearly 2 years, extending into neighboring New Jersey as thunderstorms roll through the Northeast today and into tonight. Prosecutors in Los Angeles say they're confident there is enough evidence to proceed with a murder trial for the singer known as David.
4: LA District Attorney Nathan Hochman says the prosecution plans to call over 10 different witnesses during David Anthony Burke's preliminary hearing, which is expected to last 3 to 5 days.
5: Both officer testimony, coroner testimony, and there'll be individual witnesses as well. And again, we can rely on hearsay and other things that won't be allowed to be relied on in an actual trial.
4: Stressing they're not obligated to present all the evidence they'll share at a trial. The 21-year-old singer has pleaded not guilty to charges, including first-degree murder, accused of sexually abusing Celeste Rivas Hernandez, fatally stabbing the 14-year-old after she threatened to report him, and dismembering her body. Kristen Goodwin, Fox News.
2: Hochman says if convicted, Burke would be eligible for the death penalty. Recapping stocks, a rebound today. The Dow up 385 points. The Nasdaq gaining 329. The S&P also finishing in the green up 65, despite U.S. oil prices getting back over $85 a barrel. I'm Lisa Brady. This is Fox News.
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7: It's windy this afternoon with temperatures dropping to the upper 60s. Although we have some cloud coverage, we have some sun as well today. Overnight, we have lows in the mid-50s, and we have some clouds continuing tonight. But by tomorrow, it becomes mostly sunny with highs in the low 70s for Wednesday. And then Thursday, mostly sunny again with high in the upper 70s. That is your latest weather forecast on 102.3, 103.3 FM, 1270 AM, Triple Talk, WMKT.
8: There's one man on this earth who really, truly gets it.
9: How many more jihadis are we going to send to Congress? I asked the Democrat Party. If you're a Democrat, if you're a Democrat union member, if you're a Democrat blue-collar worker, if you're a Democrat cop or firefighter, if you're a Democrat assembly line worker or a trucker, how can you put up with this? 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

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I'm Nick Rudy, your host. Happy Tuesday. We are moving along through the work week here in Northern Michigan. Thank you for tuning in. For the first time in over a week, our air quality is finally pretty good. Take a deep breath of that fresh air. Hopefully that is the last time that we have to deal with this. Congressman John James was on the show yesterday talking about his new legislation that would sanction Canada over their inaction to mitigate wildfires, which led to all of this smoke. 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Weather-wise, again, things are improving. Things are even getting a little bit chillier as well here in Northern Michigan. It's shockingly like low to mid-60s, depending on where you are here in Northern Michigan. But tonight we have cloudy skies that'll gradually clear, a low near 49. Northwest winds can gust up to 30 miles per hour, probably making it feel even chillier. Tomorrow, sunny and cooler, highs around 67, wind gusts up to 25 miles per hour. Tomorrow night, clear skies, a low around 48. Thursday, mostly sunny and warmer, highs around 78. Thursday night, mostly clear, low near 54. And Friday, sunny skies will return and continue throughout the day, a high around 78, which is temperatures we're a bit more familiar with here during this time of year. We have a lot to get to on today's show. The city of Petoskey will soon be using new penalties to attempt to dissuade and crack down on parking violations. State Representative John Roth will join the show to discuss the wildfire smoke that has been the big topic of the week, as you well know. And we'll be joined by gubernatorial candidate Perry Johnson later. So we have a lot of good stuff headed your way. So keep the dial tuned right here to Triple Talk WMKT. Before we get to all of that, it is time for WMKT's Market Watch. The Dow Jones gained 385 points, up to 52,224. The NASDAQ up 329 points, up to 25,837. The S&P 500 gained 65 points, up to 7,509. Bitcoin, yes, gained $1,161, up to $66,390. Precious metals, gold gained $71.29, up to $4,080.76, while silver gained $2.46, up to $58.82. Probably the best day for precious metals that we've seen in a month. Blue chips, some notable winners include General Motors, Oracle, Learcore, Space Exploration Technologies, Netflix, Tesla, NVIDIA, Intel. Micron Technology gained over $105 per share, up to $970. Notable losers include Halliburton Co., Ally Financial, Stryker Corp., which dropped over $4 per share, down to $314. Biggest gain today, Utz Brands gained 88%. Biggest decline, Zenni Biotechnology Holding, down 64%, rather. That has been WMKT's Market Watch. Be sure to stay tuned to Triple Talk WMKT all week long. We have so many interviews booked for this week. Again, Perry Johnson and John Roth will be joining the show later today. Also, during this first segment of the show tomorrow, we're going to dive into some conversation about political advertisements. We're going to actually focus in on the Democrat side of the race in the U.S. Senate race, Haley Stevens and Abdul El Sayed. There's an interesting ad going around. Look, you've no doubt seen every single one, whether you're watching YouTube TV or Hulu or Netflix. I mean, it's local TV. You're seeing the ads all over the place. And there's a couple that are repeats, of course, but there's really been one. It is a pro Abdul Sayed, anti Haley Stevens advertisement that we're going to talk about, and we're going to focus in on that one, because it shows you how political ads can be very, let's say, misleading. But also, it's going to bring us into a policy conversation as well. So that's coming up on the show tomorrow, so be sure to stay tuned into that. But we're going to take a quick break, and coming up next for today's show,
It's a bunch of local news that's headed your way after these messages. 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

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Traverse City commissioners have approved a one-year agreement with North Country Alpine Services to manage Hickory Hills Recreation Area beginning this winter. City leaders say the move is aimed at reducing costs, improving operations, and expanding year-round programming while keeping the city in ownership of the park. The partnership will be reviewed in 2027 to determine whether to continue with outside management. In other action, commissioners approved updated ballot language for the Infrastructure First tax increment financing proposal that voters will decide on in November. The revised language estimates the plan would capture nearly $140 million over two decades based on the district's historical growth rate. They also voted 4-3 to make two-way traffic on State Street permanent. The decision follows a year-long pilot project and recommendations from traffic experts, although some commissioners raised concerns about costs and the lack of a timeline for future traffic signal and safety improvements. Stephanie Chatfield of Levering, wife of former Republican Michigan House Speaker Lee Chatfield, has been sentenced after pleading guilty to embezzlement from a nonprofit. Attorney General Dana Nessel says the 38-year-old received 6 months of probation, 25 hours of community service, and a $2,000 fine after admitting to embezzling between $200 and $1,000 from the Peninsula Fund. Prosecutors say the case underscores that those entrusted with nonprofit funds will be held accountable. FEMA has approved nearly $15.8 million to help Northern Michigan recover from last year's ice storm. Most of the funding, $14.7 million, will reimburse Presque Isle Electric and Gas for power restoration work, including clearing trees and replacing damaged equipment. The Charlevoix County Road Commission will receive $642,000 for debris removal, while the Michigan Department of Technology, Management, and Budget will get nearly $383,000.

to repair damaged public safety communications infrastructure. The funding comes through FEMA's public assistance program. The city of Petoskey is cracking down on chronic parking violators. Under a new ordinance, vehicles with six or more unpaid parking tickets totaling at least $100 can now be booted or towed. Before enforcement begins on July 10th, the city is offering a two-month amnesty period that waives all late fees, allowing drivers to pay only the original citation amounts. City officials say the tougher enforcement targets repeat offenders. The Cadillac City Council has approved a 2% cost of living raise for City Manager Marcus Pecha following a 3-2 vote. Pecha had requested a 3-4% increase, saying his adjustment should align with other city employees who received annual raises on July 1st. The raise comes 6 months after the council approved a separate retroactive pay increase in January. Mayor David Powell and Councilmember Robert Engels voted

0: plot of Governor Whitmer have had their conviction reversed by the Michigan Court of Appeals. Both Pete Musico and Paul Bellar had their convictions tossed in court yesterday. This comes after the same ruling for a third member of the Wolverine Watchmen. And in a release, Attorney General Dana Nessel said they've started the process to appeal the decision. A Presque Isle County mother is calling for tougher Michigan dog bite laws after her 5-year-old daughter was seriously injured in a dog attack near their Onaway home back in April. Destiny Michael says two dogs attacked her daughter Alice while she was playing in the yard, leaving the child with severe injuries that required multiple surgeries, including scalp reconstruction. Alice is expected to undergo several more procedures in the coming years. Michael says current state law often holds owners financially liable, but rarely results in criminal charges unless a dog has a history of aggression. She hopes lawmakers will strengthen penalties for irresponsible dog owners to help prevent future attacks. A new bridge is now open on the North Country National Scenic Trail over the Carp Lake River, giving hikers a more durable crossing. The 80-foot fiberglass bridge replaces an aging structure that had begun sinking in sandy soil. The project took about 8 years to complete and is estimated to have cost more than $335,000, with funding coming from the DNR, the National Park Service, and other state and federal resources. Trail volunteers say the use of the North Country Trail has grown significantly in recent years, especially since the pandemic. Well, you might be wondering, how much real dollars is all this Canadian wildfire smoke costing Michigan? The number is in the billions. According to experts at Anderson Economic Group, Michigan alone is out more than $4 billion. Some reasons include the closure of amusement parks, cancellation of outdoor events, and closure of event spaces ranging from regional fairs to professional sports, health club closures, public park closures, warnings about working, exercising, or even just sitting outside, reports of workers needing medical attention after inhalation, dense wildfire smoke, and widespread warnings. Likely to reduce visits and spending at tourist attractions and other locations, as well as traffic to businesses that serve their customers outdoors. Keeping the conversation going about wildfire smoke, we're joined by State Representative John Roth to discuss that very topic. Well, John, another year of wildfire smoke. How was it down your way the last week or so?
1: Oh boy, it was pretty bad. It's probably the strongest I've smelt the smoke smell, you know, and the haze is that last couple of years was similar, but the actual smell of smoke that initial morning was very thick, probably the worst I've smelt in 3 years for sure.
0: Yeah, I had a very similar experience as you did up here in Petoskey. It was it was pretty similar for the haze, but yeah, I was like, who? It's like it was a campfire, you know. And I woke up that first morning and I thought I had either slept in or woke up too early, because it looks completely different from when I normally woke up. So yeah, it was a very unusual visual experience. But the health aspect of the smoke, obviously, it's been the biggest concern. It's then been the most talked about. But I think the economic and the social impact may have been slightly overlooked. I mean, the impact on businesses, festivals, things like Little League games, summer camps. I mean, it's almost immeasurable.
1: It really is. Nick, you're 100% right. We had several events around the Traverse City area, down to Manistee, that were either canceled or postponed. Even the piss spitters had to do a doubleheader the next day to complete their series with a team that came in out of town. So it had an economic impact. There's no question about it. I know of concerts that were put off. I know different just trail hikes, multiple things in the area were either postponed or curtailed. I know even some festivals were cut in half. So, yeah, it definitely had an economic impact this time that I probably noticeable more than the last couple times.
0: Yeah. How hard do you want to see federal officials go after Canada for their, level of responsibility in this?
1: It's a tough one. Obviously, a lot of these areas in Canada are not inhabited, so it is tough. But maybe we need to go talk to them, actually have a conversation with Canada, say, okay, is there a way that the U.S. can help? This is definitely having an impact on us. I don't want to get into another war with Canada, our neighbor, but can we figure out a way to help curtail this? And if there's a measurable thing that we can do, let's do it. And I have no problem with that.
0: I think the question that most people have in terms, yes, it's uninhabited,

0: it's difficult to get back there to fight these wildfires. But I think the thing that a lot of people kind of have rummaging around in their mind is they don't remember this happening. I think it's been maybe 4 years of wildfire smoke that we've had to varying degrees, but we really don't remember this happening in years prior to that. And not a whole lot has changed as far as, yes, there's been, they also were hit possibly in some areas by that ice storm. But, you know, forest management seems to be the one thing that Canada has changed, and it's weakening forest management, maybe not so much strengthening it.
1: Absolutely. And that, again, conversations being had with our forestry services, with Canadian forestry services. Let's have a little summit and decide, is there things that Canada can do? And if they can, they should be. I don't want to take any responsibility off of Canada, but I want to make sure that we're criticizing them in the way that's productive. Obviously, we can blame them for the smoke. I understand there was a little bit of northern Minnesota also involved with some of these fires. So, but let's have this conversation. I will say that we cannot continue to do this with people with asthma or different health conditions. This is not good, and not everybody has air conditioning, so it is definitely a detriment to northern Michigan and all of Michigan in the Midwest if we can't come to some kind of understanding. How can this be curtailed or stopped, or can we help Canada with this management program and see if they're willing to do it? We need to put the pressure on. I have no problem with that, but I just want to make sure it's productive.
0: Kind of bringing things closer to home now in terms of our management. We haven't had really any devastating wildfires, thankfully, here in Michigan, but everybody is still concerned every summer since the ice storm with all of those downed trees and limbs, and it's all increasingly drier and drier every single year. And I know that the DNR hasn't been able to get to every single spot and clear a lot of that out. It's just a massive undertaking. Has the Canadian wildfires from the past couple of years, or even just this year, and the wildfire smoke, have that prompted any conversations with DNR officials, from state level officials? Where are we, as far as our forest management and getting things cleaned up so that maybe we're not going to be adding to this problem, in a couple of months or maybe in a couple of years?
1: Absolutely, and we better be taking a warning. I don't think that we've done the full necessary cleanup of the ice storm. There are some private foresters or private lumber people that are willing to come in and look at it, and we've been hearing that there's been a little bit of a feet dragging on our DNR's part. So we need to take this warning for sure. This could certainly happen in northern Michigan. It has happened in the UP in the past. Certainly my parents live up near the Escanaba area, and they've had some forest fires. So we need to be making sure that we are doing the proper thing and cleaning the forest floor. And I agree. We it's hard for us to criticize Canada if we don't do the same thing here. And we've been pushing back on the DNR to make sure that they're talking to some of these smaller lumber people and letting them take some of this ground clutter off and getting it while it's still valuable. So I definitely think there's plenty of criticism go around, even here in Michigan.
0: We're speaking with State Representative John Roth, Republican from Interlochen. John, always appreciate the time. Thank you.
1: Thank you, Nick. Have a great day.
0: Thanks again to John for joining the show. We're going to take a quick break. When we return, we're going to be speaking with gubernatorial candidate, a Republican running for governor here in the state of Michigan, Perry Johnson. It's headed your way after these messages. 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

0: moves. Senate Minority Leader Chuck Schumer, he says Dems in the upper chamber are working to bring American soldiers out of that region.
1: Senate Democrats will now force another vote this week to end this unauthorized war and bring our troops home.
0: Secretary of War Pete Hegseth is testifying in front of a congressional panel on the Pentagon's budget request. He tells Congress the latest estimate of the cost of the war with Iran, $37.5 billion. 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
15: It's windy this afternoon with temperatures dropping to the upper 60s. Although we have some cloud coverage, we have some sun as well today. Overnight, we have lows in the mid-50s, and we have some clouds continuing tonight. But by tomorrow, it becomes mostly sunny with highs in the low 70s for Wednesday. And then Thursday, mostly sunny again with high in the upper 70s. That is your latest weather forecast on 102.3, 103.3 FM, 1270 AM, Triple Talk, WMKT.
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0: 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We are now joined by Republican candidate for governor, Perry Johnson. Perry, thanks for taking the time to lay out your vision for Michigan for the listeners as we are quickly approaching the primary in August. First question for you. You're well known for being a self-funder. Well, what are the benefits of being a self-funded candidate?
1: Well, the biggest benefit you have when you're self-funded is that you're not sitting there beholding to these special interest groups, because you have situations that are a little bizarre. The politicians of today spend their time trying to get people to donate money to them so they can run ads. And what happens is they run these ads, they then get elected,

they really have very limited experience in what they're doing, and they then have to make these decisions as to what to do, and they're going to be very much influenced by certain people that donated a lot of money to them. For example, we have these data centers. The data centers obviously are a topic of discussion all over the entire state, without exception. And because of the data centers, the demand for electricity, that is consumers power, DTE, has gone through the roof. So as a result, because of the law of supply and demand, the prices have gone up. They not only have gone up once, first they had an increase of around 8%, and now they went another increase. So what happens is that we are paying for these data centers, but you have these power companies and the people building the data centers donating money to the candidates. Like John James, for example, got $107,000 from people building the data centers, $39,000 from people powering the data centers. Now, when you have a situation like that, they obviously look at it as an investment in the candidate so that the candidate will do their bidding. We can't very well be in a position, if we're going to have the best possible roads, for example, of having people donate to us in large chunks and then expecting to have special consideration when we give out the contracts to do the roads. We actually campaigned on Fix the Damn Roads, didn't we? And are the roads any better? I don't think so. So when you finance it yourself, you are not beholden to anyone. Now, my entire skill set has been developed over the last 40 years. Let's face it, I've spent my entire life bringing quality and efficiency to companies. I brought quality and efficiency to Navy, DOD, and over 60,000 companies. That is what I do. That is what my companies do. And I want to take that skill set and bring quality and efficiency to our state. Now, there's no way I'm going to be able to do that if I am influenced by these decisions because people have donated this huge chunk to me. In fact, I think in one case, I think John James has one PAC donating $5 million. So when you have things like that happening, it's a problem, and we can't have that. Now, I know that, in my opinion, we need a moratorium on data centers because of the fact that we have a problem that we haven't really assessed. There are no OSHA requirements when you build them. They're the only thing in the world here that doesn't have OSHA requirements. We know that the sound waves from these data centers damage babies. We know that we may have carcinogenic impacts from these data centers, but none of that has been analyzed. We don't even know if we're going to need these data centers in 6 or 7 years because AI is making such inroads. And you have to understand that we make inroads all the time when it comes to IT. In fact, the phone that I have now is more powerful than the computer we used to send Apollo to the moon. So understand all of these things are happening. And what's going to happen when we have all these data centers out there and we don't need them? It's just an eyesore. So those are the kind of things that we have to evaluate. That is why Kristen Megyn Kelly has been championing the cause, and that's one of the reasons she endorsed me. Then you have situations where you have special interests that want different things to happen. I think you have Consumers Power, or DTE, one of the power companies, is actually spending $300,000 to go and fight against one of our representatives. That's a serious problem because they are now attacking this person because this person is against data centers. So Jocelyn Benson's husband is a promoter of data centers. We have 70 data centers now, and his commission on these data centers is around $70 million. That's big money. Look at what happened just in the idea of fraud in our own government. We had somebody who donated $300,000 to our governor, and suddenly we find out they got $20 million. It's a pretty good return. Look at what was going on in Minnesota. We found $9 billion of fraud. $9 billion. That's a state that is about half of our size. Now, if we had that kind of situation going on here in Michigan, it'd be up to $18 billion. Heck, we only collect $13.5 billion in income tax. So when you take a look at what's going on in our state, we have to have a realization that if we are going to go and make our state as great as it can be, we can't have people catering

to special interest groups. They have to cater to the people of our state. And that's where I come in. I'm going to do that because I'm funding my own campaign. I want my kids to stay in this state. I want all of our kids to stay in this state. I have two 17-year-olds, a 22-year-old, and when you have a state that is not progressing, you have our kids moving out. I want the people to think of how many of their kids and grandkids are no longer part of the state. We currently have a population of 10.1 million. If we had grown at the rate of a typical state in our country, we'd have 14.5 million people. There was a time we had 19 congressmen. Now we have 13, just because on a relative basis, we are that much smaller. And we could ignite our state. If we go and use my mega audit, my Michigan Efficiency Government Audit, to go and lean our government, we will then be in a position where we save money. We save money year after year. And the beauty is, if I save money, I can eliminate the state income tax. I don't even need Congress for that. Because with a stroke of the pen, by executive order, I could eliminate three of our taxes at will. I could eliminate sales tax and suspend it. I can suspend the gas tax, and I can suspend the income tax. Now, I can't suspend the property tax. Anything with that would require a constitutional amendment. But the other three, I have the power to suspend. And I don't even need Congress to do that. Now, I may have to sell them after a period of time, but if I'm cutting the budgets and we're approving things, it's amazing what can happen. Let's take a look at education, for example. In education, one of our major objectives has to be to improve the quality of education here in the state, because we've done a pitiful job. There was a time when we were number three in the country in SAT scores, and now we're near the bottom. But let's take a look at fourth grade reading. In fourth grade reading, we had a goal. In fact, Gretchen Whitmer said that when she gets into office, she's going to really have an impact on the reading of fourth graders and under. And she allocated $1 billion every year, literally $1 billion a year, to the tune of already of about $8 billion. The goal, let's get reading at a better level for the fourth graders. And boy, is that a great objective. That's a perfect objective. We want that. It's one of my major objectives. But what happened? That $1 billion a year was not well spent because she did not analyze what needed to be done in order to improve reading. In fact, we went from 26th in the country down to 44th in the country. We got worse. And why did we get worse? Because she eliminated phonics. Now, that is a sin. Because if you're going to learn to read, the two things that you have to have, one, you have to know what those letters sound like, and you have to have vocabulary. And those two things married together allow us to teach our kids to read. In fact, the thing that we need to do is to recognize we should start phonics at a very early age. I think we need to start the education program when our kids are one. I had them play the letter factory for my kids when they were 1 year old. Now that's, every letter makes a sound. The A says ah, the B says ba. Everybody has computers now. We now are in this age, and it's virtually no cost for us to have a program to start educating our kids at the age of 1 and 2 on phonics, just by playing the letter factory. And it's amazing what we can do if we use common sense. Now, my mega audit is a very simple concept. Michigan Efficiency Government Audit is what I do in business every day. We go in and we find out what are our weaknesses. What's the low-hanging fruit? Where can we become more efficient and deliver better quality? That is the kind of thing that we need to look at throughout our entire government. So in our state of Michigan, we have an excellent opportunity, and we have to recognize when people say that this can't be done, that's a total defeatist attitude. And that is not the way that America became great. We know for a fact that we have done it in businesses, and I've done it with the Navy, and I've done it with DOD. And it doesn't matter, because you have a civilian workforce. The civilian workforce is there administration after administration, and it operates just like a regular workforce at any major large company. Whether you went to ExxonMobil, General Motors, Ford,

Chrysler, any of these companies, they basically have people that work there, and you can't just fire them. You have to follow certain rules, but you can become significantly more efficient. And that's what we're going to do. We started out with a budget of $55.6 billion or $56.5 billion. If we had gone up at the rate of inflation, we'd already be at a point where we could eliminate the state income tax. But we didn't do that. We expanded beyond your wildest dreams, and we are spending money left and right. For example, we spent about $1 billion to try to increase the speed of the Amtrak train by 10%, and we didn't even succeed. And then we go and we say, okay, we're going to create jobs. So we send money to the Michigan Economic Pump, and that MEDC did get money. They said they're going to create, I think it was 25,752 jobs. In fact, they did a study to determine how many jobs they were going to create and did a study to determine how effective their studies were. Now, we throw away this money, we come up with this nutty number, and out of that goal of 25,752, they created a grand total of 602 jobs for their $1.8 billion. That's $3 million per job created. And how stupid can you be? John James Group, for example, said they were going to create 106 jobs. And for that, they got $2 million. They did not create any jobs. In fact, they got rid of 32. But they didn't have to refund any money, and neither does anyone else, because we have no clawback. Another way of wasting our money. So when you have money wasted in all these ways, we're just wasting other people's money, and it's not right. Because our citizens of this state, our residents, deserve a break. Think of this. We actually gave bonus plans for illegals to come to the state because we help supplement their housing. Now, some of the stuff we do just doesn't make sense. We can't give people who are illegal more than we would give people of this state. So these kinds of things are just completely nutty. And because I have the experience and background of going into organizations of all sizes, leading those organizations, I can do that with our state government, and we can once again have a great life in Michigan and cause people to come here. Every single state in the union that eliminated the income tax, every state without exception, ignited that economy. There has never been an exception. You look at Florida, it's booming. You look at Texas, it's booming. In fact, one of the latest, Tennessee, it was just like Michigan, losing population year after year. And what happened? They eliminate the income tax. Suddenly, they're on fire. If you've seen Nashville lately, it is unbelievable. It is a booming town. And I wouldn't even recognize it from Nashville 5 years ago. So when I say this, we now have Ford putting their new plant. Where did Ford put their new plant? Ford, the company that helped build this state, they put it in Tennessee. We also have laws that are so prohibitive. We have laws that force people to join a union. Well, that's anti-American. Union, fine, but they should have a right to choose whether or not they're joining a union, not be coerced to join. And that is why the right to work laws

0: a hop, skip, and a jump away. You will have the people in the financial industry flocking here, and we will suddenly have another entire group of people coming here to start businesses. That causes an increase in our economy. We get more sales tax. We get more gas tax. We have people spending more money. It attracts more people, and it gives our kids a reason to stay here, because I want our children to stay in this state.
1: Perry, you hit on so many of these things that I wanted to ask you about, so I appreciate you bringing up many of these topics. Just the final few minutes that we have, let's have a conversation about something very timely and topical here for the entire state of Michigan. Really, today is the first day for at least northern Michigan that the air quality has been back down to a good level. First time in a little bit over a week. If you're elected governor, what are you going to do to ensure this doesn't happen again, working with federal officials and the Canadians?
0: Well, we can't let Canada do this. If I were governor, there is no way I would allow that. They have to pay for the damage. Look at the damages that were done to the business, the damages done to the people and the health of the people of this state. It's not right. And we have all sorts of opportunities. We have the right to close the bridge. We have the right to charge fees when people are bringing things to the state. We can do all sorts of things in order to enforce that, because I would not be standing by and letting this happen. In fact, if I were a congressperson, I would be on this case, and would have been on this case a long time ago. Because I'm not going to let another nation, maybe it should be another state, but another nation just unilaterally cause all this damage because they can't take care of their forests. And part of the reason is they have all these crazy laws that put them in a position where they don't do what they should do. And that really creates all this damage. They are talking about laws because they want to reduce carbon. Well, think of the amount of carbon that is put into our air because of these forest fires. And think of the damage that's been done. This is not something that's acceptable in any way.
1: We are speaking with Perry Johnson, Republican candidate for governor. You can follow him over on X at PJ Quality Guru, and his website is perryjohnson.com. Perry, thank you so much for the time. I really do appreciate it.
0: And watch the debates.
1: You can watch those debates on Perry's website, perryjohnson.com/debates. Thanks again to Perry for joining the show. We're going to head to a quick break. When we return, we'll touch on a little bit of sports before we wrap up. That's headed your way after these messages. 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
2: 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On Thursday, July 23rd, the Walloon Lake Association and Conservancy will be hosting a hands-on event monitoring the water quality of Schutz Creek. Participants will receive training in field monitoring, equipment use, and aquatic life identification before working in teams to collect important data for one of Walloon Lake's most important tributaries. The WLAC will meet at the Fields Preserve on Thursday, July 23rd from 10 to 2. And on Saturday, July 25th to Sunday, July 26th, head to the Village of Bay Harbor for the 26th Annual Arts Festival. Set in one of the most beautiful venues in northern Michigan, explore a number of boutique artists, vendors, and an artisan market. The Arts Festival will feature children's art activities and something for the whole family. Beginning on Saturday, July 25th in the Village of Bay Harbor from 10 to 5, and Sunday, July 26th from 10 to 3. The Community Calendar is a service of Triple Talk, WMKT.
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Well, last night's Tigers game felt like a loss, a win, a loss, a win, a loss, a win. There's so much stuff going on. You know, they ended up winning the game. And unlike the Angels, where we clawed a game that we shouldn't have won, we clawed a victory from the jaws of death. Unlike the Angels game, you know, that was actually, okay, we'll take it because the Cubs are actually a quality team. Were we not necessarily, you know, expected to win as almost a foregone conclusion like when you do, like it is when you play the Angels. Nice game, 4-for-5 night for Dylan Dingler. Dude is just a machine and hit 2 home runs and had 2 RBI or might have been 3 RBI. Really good game from him. Pretty decent game from Riley Green. Absolutely smoked a home run. There's always a little bit of bad, though, when you look at a Tigers game. It's just so rare as they're just a clean, you know, game without any concerns. Kerry Carpenter, well, it's pretty apparent why he is now 0 for 26 in his last, of course, 26 at-bats. And he's been nursing some, like, heel contusion. And it's one of those things where you're going to go out there and you're gonna try to fight through it, of course. But it is also still one of those things that can affect your swing, because in baseball, you know, when you're playing in the major league level, everything is so fine-tuned, so just the slightest little tweak is going to cause issues for you. This isn't, you know, running a sprint and you have a slight little bump on your toe and you're gonna basically run the same speed on the 100 meter dash. No, I mean, every little thing when it comes to swinging in baseball particularly really does affect you. And so hopefully it's not a long-term thing. You know, we lost him now. We've lost Casey Mize. There's always a little bit of trouble on the horizon. We are looking like we're going to get Javi Baez back soon. He's starting a rehab assignment. Gleyber Torres came back as well, made instant impact. And he says he feels better this time returning from his oblique than he did the last time before he hurt his oblique again. So we'll see. It's going to be an interesting game because we eked through a game against the Cubs that we shouldn't have won. Here we are now, and Framber Valdez, again, has to earn his contract again. He's been one of the most inconsistent pitchers on our team, right up there with Jack Flaherty, who's now had 2 mediocre starts back-to-back after having about 4 or 5 starts that were really quality for him. And so we're going up against David Peterson, kind of this, as it's called, a diarrhea lefty, as some people like to call them. He's got a 6.45 ERA, but we're probably going to have

0: a very heavy righty lineup with some of our, you know, obviously left-handed power bats. We're going to have Green in there. We're going to have McGonagall in there, spaced out nicely. So this is a game, as far as the offense is concerned, they have to show up again, because you never know what version of Framber you're going to get. The Cubs offense is pretty good. They're probably going to, you know, they're liable to put up four runs. So this offense needs to take advantage, like they did early last night, putting up four runs in the first inning. You got to give Framber some run support, and you got to, you know, that's the other thing. The offense, they only played well at the very beginning, very end of the game, and it was a win. But the Tigers offense has this tendency to kind of, you know, become lackadaisical midway through the game. If you watch enough of their games, follow enough of their games, you'll see they score the first one or two innings, and the middle innings, they just disappear. And you know, by the time they get to the, you know, back half, either their starting pitcher pitched a gem, or the bullpen, you know, kind of put something together, and they're still in it, and they can manage to squeak across to win. Or in more cases than not, they put together this little, you know, miserable rally at the end after they, you know, they scored two runs in the first inning, then they did nothing all game. They're down 5-2, and they score one or maybe two runs in the ninth inning, but it's, you know, it was just too far gone. So this offense, let's see some consistency. Let's put runs up on the board. Let's score crooked numbers in a couple of different innings against a pitcher who has been struggling. You want to take, this is not a series that I'm expecting you to win, or to sweep. Sorry, I'm not expecting you to sweep this series, but you need to win this series. You won game one. We need to see this series become a victory, and tonight is going to be much easier to do it than on the game on Wednesday tomorrow, because the pitcher's a bit better than who we're facing tonight in David Peterson. That is all the time that we have for today's show. Thank you, as always, for listening. I'll be back tomorrow with more of the news you need to know. 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
2: He needs more money. I'm Lisa Lucera, Fox News. War Secretary Pete Hegseth makes the case for additional funding as he appears before a Senate panel.
3: End this war right now!
4: Protesters interrupted Secretary Hegseth, but he stressed the need for added funds.
5: $1.5 trillion is what the president seeks and what we need to defend the country.
4: The secretary said readiness and training would suffer without it, but committee vice chair Senator Patty Murray noted irony in the need for more money.
6: How is it possible, if their capabilities were, quote, functionally destroyed 3 months earlier, as she claimed?
4: Hegseth said Iran still has capabilities, but because of the U.S.
5: Iran is at the weakest point militarily it has ever been in.
4: Hegseth said the cost of the war so far, more than $37 billion.
2: Fox's Cornell Scott. President Trump sitting down with the leader of Lebanon at the White House. One of the topics discussed, the fight against Iran-backed Hezbollah.
7: We have some very concrete plans already in store for that, with others going in and helping.
2: This comes as Israel continues to battle Hezbollah in parts of southern Lebanon. The group also rejects a potential peace deal between Israel and Iran, where they would be disarmed. Tropical storm Bertha getting closer to the western Florida panhandle.
8: It'll pass Alabama and Mississippi and make landfall late tomorrow in southeastern Louisiana. Top winds have likely peaked at 60 miles per hour. The environment ahead is quite hostile, so the winds are expected to decrease before it does indeed make landfall tomorrow.
2: Fox Weather's Brian Norcross. The storm is about 125 miles south of Panama City, Florida, and 200 miles southeast of Mobile, Alabama. Bertha is the second named storm of the Atlantic hurricane season. Wall Street computer chip and AI makers led the gains for stocks. The Dow added 385. The Nasdaq up 329. 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

0: 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Rankings done by 2025 ACSI survey.
1: Prosecutors of the UK release more information on the killing of a former politician.
2: Anne Widdecombe's body was found in her kitchen on July 9th. A day earlier, prosecutors say the 78-year-old had been beaten to death with a hammer. 28-year-old Joshua Kerries appeared in court accused of murdering the former Conservative government minister. Prosecutors say Kerries struck Widdecombe 21 times. The attack was caught on security camera footage in her home. Police are still investigating whether there was a terrorist or political motive. In recent years, Widdecombe was a high-profile spokeswoman for the Reform UK party. Joshua Kerries has yet to enter a plea. Jonathan Savage, Fox News.
1: As concerns grow worldwide over the harmful effects of digital content on kids, lawmakers in France have adopted a bill that bans children under 15 from using social media, making it the first country in the European Union to do so. The bill also bans the use of mobile phones in high schools. This legislation is one of the final major pieces of legislation before President Emmanuel Macron leaves office next year. He wants the law to take effect at the start of the new school year in September, but a review to see whether the law complies with the French constitution is likely to take place, and that could delay it. Authorities are warning that some drug smugglers are using rideshare services to move migrants into the U.S.
3: Border Patrol warning drivers to be on the lookout for pickup requests that are in remote areas near the border, third-party bookings, or passengers who look disoriented or covered in dirt. Now, all this comes as illegal crossings remain near historic lows. Agents warn drivers who unknowingly transport illegal migrants could face alien smuggling or harboring charges.
1: Fox's Brooke Taylor in Dallas. Uber tells Fox News the safety of its drivers is a top priority and that they are allowed to cancel any ride in which they feel unsafe. I'm Lee Silasara. This is Fox News.
4: Glenn Beck.
5: You want to know who's writing the AI laws? 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It's to be the referee. It's not supposed to be involved in any of that stuff. Socialism says it's got to be involved in all of it. Well, that only makes the problem worse. Think.
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8: It's windy this afternoon with temperatures dropping to the upper 60s. Although we have some cloud coverage, we have some sun as well today. Overnight, we have lows in the mid-50s, and we have some clouds continuing tonight. But by tomorrow, it becomes mostly sunny with highs in the low 70s for Wednesday. And then Thursday, mostly sunny again with high in the upper 70s. That is your latest weather forecast on 102.3, 103.3 FM, 1270 AM, Triple Talk, WMKT.
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0: who think as individuals, right? And we make the system work. So communism is about working people, killing them, enslaving them, brutalizing them, controlling them. It is the most effective ideology ever imposed on human beings. It is an ideology that does not comprehend human nature and yet seeks to destroy it. For some non-defined general good. And that's why people who've accomplished nothing, people who've experienced almost nothing, that's why those people can run regimes that are communist regimes. Because you need absolutely no knowledge, absolutely no experience. You just need an ideology backed up by an iron fist. I'll be right back.
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8: There's one man on this earth who really truly gets it.
0: Now, many of you live in these dark blue states. You have high sales taxes, you have high gas

0: that way. They've been taught to believe that way in our colleges and universities by our media and by the left. If there's a price out there that's too high, it's the fault of the actual provider, not the government. Not the government. If there aren't enough doctors in our system, that's apparently the fault of the doctors in the hospitals, and yet it's not. Did you know that the federal government determines how many medical students will graduate each year? Did you know that, Rich? You learned it from me, what, 5-8 years ago? The federal government determines how many doctors there will be. State governments determine how many hospitals will be. There's no free market system involved in this. And of course, the FDA determines whether life-saving drugs will hit the market or not. And it costs pharmaceutical companies tens of billions of dollars to develop one drug over the course of 20 years. Well, who's responsible for that? I'll be right back. For nearly 3,000 years, Homer's epic poem, The Odyssey, has shaped the literary and moral imagination of the West. 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You're going to...
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8: The major averages ending higher, helped by a recovery in chip stocks as investors get in gear for earnings reports from some of the country's biggest tech companies that

0: will test the AI trade, including Alphabet, Tesla, and IBM. Semiconductor and memory chip makers climbed for a second day. Energy stocks rose along with the price of oil, with West Texas Intermediate crude settling around $85 a barrel. The Dow up 385 points, the Nasdaq higher by 329, S&P 500 up 66. Shares of 3M surged 7% after the industrial conglomerate beat earnings expectations and raised its full-year guidance. While 3M is known for products like Post-it notes and Scotch tape, the company has been active in industrial and tech markets related to AI and space. Speaking of space, shares of SpaceX rose over 2%, snapping its seven-session losing streak. That's your Fox Business Report. I'm Hillary Barsky, invested in you.
1: You're probably listening to this in your car, so let me ask.
0: It's seven-session losing streak. That's your Fox Business Report. I'm Hillary Barsky, invested in you.
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2: Fox News, I'm John Saucier. War Secretary Pete Hegseth appearing before members of the Senate Appropriations Committee to sell President Trump's nearly $88 billion supplemental funding request. New Hampshire Senator Jeanine Shaheen asked him about previously approved funds that remain unspent as Americans pay for this Iran war.
3: I would hope for some perspective in this town of the historic nature of what President Trump is undertaking. Do you want radical Islamists to have a nuclear bomb?
4: I don't want to hear your speech because I have limited time.
3: I don't understand.
4: You can't answer my question. Then I will move on to my next question.
2: Former State Senator Troy Jackson set to replace former Democratic State nominee Graham Plattner following Plattner's withdrawal from the race in Maine earlier this month. Senate Minority Leader Chuck Schumer told reporters his focus remains on securing the majority.
5: My North Star has always been take back the Senate. We're going to beat Susan Collins.
2: Republican Senator Collins is seeking a sixth term. 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
7: It's windy this afternoon with temperatures dropping to the upper 60s. Although we have some cloud coverage, we have some sun as well today. Overnight, we have lows in the mid-50s, and we have some clouds continuing tonight. But by tomorrow, it becomes mostly sunny with highs in the low 70s for Wednesday. And then Thursday, mostly sunny again with high in the upper 70s. That is your latest weather forecast on 102.3, 103.3 FM, 1270 AM, Triple Talk, WMKT.
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0: The Iranian people are poised and motivated to defeat the Iranian regime. You know, people talk about our helping Israel over these decades. Let me tell you something. Nobody has helped these Arab countries more than the United States. Most of the bases we have in the Middle East, they're not in Israel. They're in one Arab country after the other, aren't they? And we have men and women who are positioned in these various Arab countries on these various bases. We have defended the Arab countries against threats from Russia, against threats now from China, and now threats from Iran. These monarchies and these dictatorships shouldn't be dictating to us how and when and how we defeat the Iranian regime. Nor should Turkey, which is led by a nationalist socialist Islamist, a grave threat to us and his own people. I'll be right back.
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America. I'm always keen on gold, which is why I talk to you about it. You know, there are sponsors out there who come to us and we have to turn them down because they don't believe in the subject matter or the service or the product. I have always believed in gold, and those of you who've listened to me for a couple of decades or more and have invested in gold, at least diversify with gold, have done very, very well. So I want you to listen to me, folks. Gold entered 2026 after a historic year, 53 new all-time highs, record annual demand, and an average price up 44% year over year. Then it pushed past $5,500 in January. I believe it's poised right now that trajectory is still there. But the trajectory is never straight up. It's a zigzag. And so when it zags and it's flat for a few weeks or a few months, that's the time to jump in. That's when I jump in. Okay? I'm just being perfectly straightforward with you. And many Wall Street analysts are telling clients that this is the window before gold pushes back toward new highs. Meanwhile, silver's on track for a sixth straight year of structural supply deficit. Now, what does that mean? Silver is used in many industrial applications, for solar, for electric vehicles, for electronics, on assembly lines, in automobiles, other types of automobiles. So that is still pulling heavily on the market. And yet people still invest on it as a precious metal. So you have gold, you have

0: our government, into NGOs, into think tanks in and around Washington, D.C. They're making alliance, ideological alliance, with the Marxist Islamists. They hate America. They trash America. They trash our past. And I noticed they trash our great conservatives. Milton Friedman, Thomas Sowell, William Buckley, Barry Goldwater, Ronald Reagan. They tell us, just like the Marxists tell us, the world begins today. These people were failures. We can't win on this stuff anymore. Ladies and gentlemen, the day we can't win on the Constitution and the Declaration and our history and our founders, the day we can't win on capitalism, which is called commerce for the rest of us, which wasn't invented by anybody, it's a practice that came into existence without any ideology attached to it, is the day we lose our country and the West dies. Do not believe the demagogues and the propaganda that they're peddling. What is a podcaster? 99.9% of podcasters are losers, are druggies, are people who've had criminal issues, are perverts. Not all of them. 99% of them are that or something else. Inexperienced, unknowledgeable, uninformed, but they know how to drop the F-bomb. This they know how to do. We'll be right back.
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8: An investment in our defense. I'm Lee Silicera, Fox News. War Secretary Pete Hegseth before a Senate panel as President Trump's request $1.5 trillion to fund the military. Hegseth says the U.S. needs to compete, not just on the ground, but using technology to battle rivals.
9: We need to be able to do it at speed, at scale, with autonomy, with AI, with exquisite high cost and low cost to be ahead and stay ahead so that you're not just able to do what we need to do in the Strait of Hormuz, but deter adversaries like Russia and China.
8: Democratic Senator Patty Murray of Washington questioned why the Pentagon needs more money for the war in Iran.
10: This administration has tried to sell this as an emergency request, but it may be better understood as an attempt to skirt the normal appropriations process.
8: Senator Murray.

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1: I'm Liz Klayman, and this is the Fox Business Report.
2: The major averages ending higher, helped by a recovery in chip stocks as investors get in gear for earnings reports from some of the country's biggest tech companies on Wednesday, including Alphabet, Tesla, and IBM. Semiconductors and memory chip makers climbed for a second day. Energy stocks rose along with the price of oil, with West Texas Intermediate crude up over 84 bucks a barrel. Shares of 3M surged 7% after the industrial conglomerate beat earnings expectations and raised its full-year guidance. And shares of SpaceX rose over 2%, snapping its seven-session losing streak. The Dow winners, Goldman Sachs, Caterpillar, and United Health Group. The Dow decliners, Microsoft, Boeing, and Salesforce. The Dow up 385 points, the Nasdaq higher by 329, S&P 500 up 66. That's your Fox Business Report. I'm Hillary Barsky, invested in you.
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4: Fox News, I'm Tom Graham. Secretary of War Pete Hegseth says as the conflict with Iran has cost more than $37 billion. He's asking the Senate Appropriations Committee to fund more of the conflict, despite objections from many Democrats.
5: When will you show leadership? When will you show leadership?
6: Why don't you show some leadership and stand up to your fellow Democrats who won't fund the troops, who stand and play partisan politics while you don't give us the money?
4: That exchange between Hegseth and Senator Gary Peters of Michigan, Democrats aim to end the conflict with Iran, highlighting the 18 U.S. service members killed from the start of the war. Thousands of people who are not U.S. citizens ending up on New Jersey's voter rolls.
7: New Jersey Governor Mikey Sherrill says this happened under the previous administration of fellow Democrat Phil Murphy. More than 6,000 non-citizens being registered as voters in 2023 because of a software error in the Motor Vehicle Commission system.
4: Fox's Lisa Brady, America's listening to Fox News.
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9: For the rest of tonight, isolated showers making way for partly cloudy skies tonight. Breezy as well. Wind gusts as high as 40 miles an hour are possible. Lows near 57. Sunshine for Wednesday, high of 70. Thursday brings more sun, highs of 75. And as we head towards the weekend, Friday, seeing more sunshine and a high back up near 80. That's your forecast on Triple Talk WMKT.
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0: a case that proves otherwise. It's time to stop making excuses. Pass the Save America Act. In June, Fox News Digital exclusively reported that non-citizens were registered to vote in New Jersey over a period of years. Some of them voted in elections. Others were attempting to become naturalized as citizens, copped to being on the voter rolls, and said they were registered by mistake. In official letters viewed by Fox News Digital from Atlantic County Superintendent of Elections and Commissioner of Registration, Maureen Bogdan certified that non-citizens came to her asking to be removed. So you actually have some people asking to be removed because the state put them on the voter rolls. Now, who benefits from that in a Democrat state? Democrats. That's who benefits from that. Democrats. You know, Israel, our vital ally in the Middle East, is constantly under attack and facing unprecedented threats like never before. 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